0: Christ. Don't be one of them. Today, Dr. David Jeremiah explains how God intends for every Christian to keep growing, developing a fruitful life that reflects the character of Christ. From his series on the Holy Spirit, here's David to share his message, The Fruit of the Spirit.
1: Well, the Bible tells us that when the Holy Spirit is in control of your life, there will be some things that happen. And Galatians chapter 5 gives us the list of the fruit of the Spirit. You've heard the list. It's the love, joy, peace list. And the other characteristics that are a part of it, we're going to take it apart and put it back together in these next 2 days, hopefully to the benefit of your soul and your walk with the Lord. The series we are currently doing on the Holy Spirit comes from a preaching series and a book that I've written called The Holy Spirit You May Not Know. You know, the world changed on the day of Pentecost 2,000 years ago, and on that day, the Holy Spirit filled an upstairs room and saturated the earliest Christians with the presence and the peace of God. God's power was no longer confined to a sacred place or a select few. It was poured out on ordinary people, and that outpouring continues to this very day, which is why this is an important study for us. I don't think you can live a victorious Christian life without the Holy Spirit, and you need to know who He is, what He does, how He affects you, what's going to happen in your life, because He takes control. We'll get started in just a few moments with this first part of the fruit of the Spirit from Galatians chapter 5. We're about halfway through the month of June, and as you know, this is a key month for us at Turning Point. And if God has blessed you through Turning Point, I would like you to consider how you might be a blessing to us during this important time of year. Your gift will be matched dollar for dollar thanks to some generous friends of the ministry. And if you stand with us, you will make a big difference as we face the opportunities of the new year. And of course, when you send your gift of any size, be sure to ask for your copy of the book, The Holy Spirit You May Not Know. Here's part one of The Fruit of the Spirit. During World War II, a young teenager tried to enlist in the Navy. He was only 15, but he was very large for his years, and he told the recruiting officer in Richmond, Virginia, that he was 16. The officer looked at him and shook his head. He said, "Sorry, son, you're not old enough." 2 months later, he returned, and the recruiter didn't seem to remember him, so this time he listed his age as 17. And again, the answer was, "Sorry, you're not old enough." He waited a few weeks, came back again. This time, in reply to the recruiter's question, he said he was 18. The man looked at the teenager and he said, "Young man, we would really like to have you in our Navy. The only trouble is you're aging so fast, we'd have to put you on pension after the first year." Wouldn't it be great if every believer had that kind of a desire to mature in the faith? Wouldn't it be great if we just automatically grew spiritually like we automatically grow physically? It's sad, a little difficult to understand, how many Christians never seem to advance beyond the entry level. In their walk with the Lord, they have walked through the open door of salvation and stopped just inside and never gone any further. They're saved, they're on their way to heaven. They take that as a blessing and never try to add to it the blessings that go with the journey. You cannot faithfully study the Scripture without being challenged by the opportunities and excitement of growing to be like Christ. The Word of God paints a beautiful portrait of what a Christian person should look like, what a Christian person should act like, and even what a Christian person should feel like when they walk around in the world. And that's what we have when we talk about the fruit of the Spirit. Galatians 5:22 introduces us to this subject, and it says this: "But the fruit of the Spirit is love, joy, peace, long-suffering, kindness, goodness, faithfulness, gentleness, self-control. Against such there is no law." Don't miss the context of this powerful passage, because right before this, you have another list that isn't attractive at all. Galatians 5:19 through 21 says, "Now the works of the flesh are evident, which are adultery, fornication, uncleanness, licentiousness, idolatry, sorcery, hatred, contentions, jealousies, outbursts of wrath, selfish ambitions, dissensions, heresies, envies, murders, drunkenness, revelries, and the like. According to the Bible, we are either living according to one list or we're living according to the other. The fruit of the Spirit and the lust of the flesh don't mesh any place in between. Paul paints the dark backdrop of this life apart from the Holy Spirit so that we can really appreciate what happens when we let the Spirit of God control us and begin to exhibit His qualities in our life. We begin to move from one list to the other. We begin to have different qualities of life than we had before. Fruit is something you can observe. That's why this is such a good illustration. It isn't concealed or secret. You walk by the tree, and there it is. In the same way, if a person is walking in the Spirit of God, there will be visible, recognizable evidences of this in his or her life. How then is this fruit displayed? Well, the fruit of the Spirit is always displayed in the context of relationships with others. You don't bear fruit simply for yourself. You bear fruit in your life so that you might have the opportunity to touch the lives of others. Through the inspiration of the Holy Spirit, Paul organized the fruit of the Spirit in a very special way. I want you to imagine with me three different branches on this tree and three pieces of fruit on each branch. On that first branch, there are three pieces of fruit that describe our personal experience with God. On the next branch, there are three pieces of fruit that describe our personal relationships with each other. And on the third branch, three pieces of fruit that describe our personal development as people. Or to put it simply, the first group is fruit toward God, the second group is fruit toward others, and the third group is fruit toward ourselves. Let's notice, first of all, our personal experience with God. The Bible says that when we are filled with the Spirit, it will not be an academic thing or an intellectual exercise. Wherever the Spirit of God moves, there is an impact on life. Paul says that when you are filled with the Spirit of God, it will directly mark your own personal experience. And whatever your life may have been known for previously, your life in the Spirit will be characterized by love, joy, and peace. He says the fruit of the Spirit is love. When you study the concept of love in the New Testament, you learn it is the primary commandment that God has given to us. Do you remember when the lawyer came to Jesus and he said, "What is the greatest commandment?" And Jesus said, "You shall love the Lord your God with all your heart and with all your soul and with all your mind." What is the greatest commandment? The greatest commandment, according to Jesus, is to love. Not only is it the priority commandment, it's the perfect gift. In 1 Corinthians, Paul teaches about spiritual gifts, but when he reaches the end of chapter 12, after listing all the gifts, he says, "But I want to show you a more excellent way." And what is that more excellent way? It's 1 Corinthians 13, which we call the love chapter. Paul explains that you can have every spiritual gift that you can imagine, but if you don't have love, you've missed it all. God gives agape love as his perfect gift. So it's the priority commandment, it's the perfect gift, but it's also the permanent virtue. Read through that chapter, 1 Corinthians 13. It's often read at weddings to describe what love is supposed to be like. When you get to the end of it, in a summary statement, the apostle says, "And now abide faith, hope, and love." And what is the rest of it? Verse 13 says, "But the greatest of these is love." Finally, and this is the thing I think shocks a lot of people, love is the proof of your faith. You want to know if somebody's a Christian? Here's how you tell. "By this, all will know that you are my disciples if you have love one for another." The Bible says that if we say we are Christians and we don't love other Christians, our salvation is in doubt. The Bible says if you want to know if someone's a Christian, find out how they deal with other Christians. It's the placard that you wear that says, I am a Christian, when you love other Christians. Listen to it again. The Bible says, by this will people know that you are my disciples. How will they know? Not by what you say, not by going to church, not by doing good things. No, the Bible says that the proof of your Christianity is your love for one another. You cannot be a real Christian and not have love in your heart for other Christians. Jesus said this in John 15:11, these things I have spoken to you that my joy may remain in you and that you may have joy too. So after love, we come to the fruit of the Spirit is joy. Sherwood Wirt once wrote a whole book on the subject. I remember reading it years ago. He pointed out that in the Bible, joy is listed 542 times. Experienced in these words is gladness, delight, pleasure, merry, happy, and many others. In other words, I made an incredible discovery. I discovered that the Bible is a book of joy. And when you read the Bible, it should bring happiness and joy to your life. And we ought to be people of joy. The Bible says one of the evidences of the Spirit-filled life is joy. Just like love, so is joy. We should be happy people. I have to confess to you that when I first started to teach on this, I thought there was a difference between joy and happiness. I used to say joy is Jesus, happiness is happenings. That just isn't true, and I found that out by a deeper study. The words joy and happiness are used interchangeably in the Bible. There is no such thing as two qualities of happiness and joy. If you know Jesus and he's reigning in your life, you will have joy, and it will make you happy. And there's nothing wrong with being happy. In fact, it's a good thing. The Bible says that when we have the Holy Spirit, we have love and we have joy, and the joy is so wonderful. What kind of joy do we have as Christians? We have the joy of the Lord Jesus Christ. It's centered in Christ, it's complete and it's absolute. Did you notice that the last part of the verse I just quoted, the Bible says that our joy in Jesus Christ is full joy, absolute joy. In 1 Peter 1:8, we read these words, though you now do not see him, yet believing you rejoice with joy inexpressible and full of glory. The Bible says the joy we have is inexpressible. That means you can't put it into words. It's joy that bubbles up from a well deeper than your own understanding or your intellect. If you tried to write about that joy, you'd have to throw down your pencil after a few sentences in frustration. You'd have to say, I just can't do it. No matter how I try to say it, it falls short. When you know Jesus Christ, he gives you a deep-centered joy in your heart. And that joy is not just about the things that are happening around you. It's about your relationship with Christ. Joy has nothing to do whether or not you are pleased with your particular life situation. Joy is that deep-seated sense of well-being that's in you and that sustains you no matter what's happening on the outside. Whatever your set of circumstances, you can sing with all of your heart, it is well with my soul. I've often said, if you can sing that, everything else is okay. Joy isn't always laughter. It isn't always noisy. It isn't always hilarity. Sometimes it's very quiet, very personal. Sometimes it may be mixed with some tears, but it is real because it is centered in Jesus. I know you know that I love some songs more than others, and my song for this year is, Jesus, you're the center of my joy. According to this text, Jesus is the center of our joy. Everything else might be going south, but if you know Jesus, you know that he's with you every step of the way. And then there's this verse in Nehemiah that should grab hold of our hearts when it comes to joy. I think I'm getting to understand it. Nehemiah 8:10 says, the joy of the Lord is your strength. You want to have strength to face the things of life. The Bible says the joy of the Lord is your strength. How many of you know we need strength in the days in which we live? The Bible says Cultivate the spirit of joy in your heart, and it will give you the strength for every day of your life. The fruit of the Spirit is love. The fruit of the Spirit is joy. And the third quality that has to do with our relationship with God is the fruit of the Spirit is peace. Peace is the third fruit on the first cluster of fruit. When I am filled with the Spirit of God, I will be described as a loving person. I will have joy, and I'll have a sense of peace in my life. The Greek word for peace is eirene, which means to join together, and it paints the picture of two things that once were separated but now are reconciled. Peace is knowing that the God you were once separated from, you are now joined together with through Jesus Christ. Romans says it this way, therefore, having been justified by faith, we have peace with God through our Lord Jesus Christ. So this is such a wonderful picture of the Christian who is spirit-filled. Jesus said, peace I leave with you, my peace I give to you, not as the world gives do I give to you. Let not your heart be troubled, neither let it be afraid. The peace we possess is his peace. It's complete, it's absolute. David described it in terms that will resonate with all of us. I will both lie down in peace and sleep, for you alone, O Lord, make me dwell in safety. The Bible says if you have the peace of God, you shouldn't stay awake all night, stressed out over what's going on in life. That's not just a physical thing. When you know it's right between you and God, you have peace. This week, God told me to do two things, and I didn't hear them audibly. I just felt them in my heart. I did those two things. They were kind of unusual. And you know what happened when I did that? I had this sense of peace come over me, a sense of peace that just flooded my heart. You know why? Because what I did was a good thing, and it was God's instruction to me to do it. Sometimes you think you hear God, and you push it away, and you don't do it, and you don't get peace when you do that. God does speak to us sometimes through his word, sometimes through a message, sometimes through music. And when he does, and we hear the nudge of the Spirit in our heart to do something, if you want to have real peace, don't procrastinate, just do it. And the Lord God will fill you with his peace. So we have joy, we have love, we have peace. Isn't that an encouraging thing? John 16:33 says, in me you may have peace. In the world you will have tribulation. But be of good cheer, I have overcome the world. I was teaching on this not long ago, and it suddenly dawned on me that there was a very special lesson hidden in this verse, and here it is. If you read this verse, you should expect it to say, in me you have peace, in the world you have tribulation, but be of good cheer, I have overcome tribulation. But it doesn't say that. It says, I have overcome the world. Listen to me, you guys. When we have the peace of God, he doesn't just overcome tribulation. He overcomes the world in which the tribulation happens. He really does do that. And this little section should strengthen our faith in God. Be of good cheer, take heart, says the scripture, because our Lord is bigger than any circumstance in which we could ever find ourselves. In Philippians 4:7, Paul says that this peace is a peace that surpasses all understanding. In other words, it doesn't make a bit of earthly sense. It isn't logical. It doesn't add up. It doesn't square with circumstances. It's as real as this morning's sunrise. Philippians 4:7 goes on to say that this peace will guard your heart and your mind through Jesus Christ. Praise God for his peace. You may be asking, are those things, that love and joy and peace, ever interrupted? Of course they are. We're flawed human beings. But when you are filled with the Spirit, when you are walking the Spirit-filled life, these three things will, little by little, take over who you are. You'll be a person of love, you'll be a person of joy, and you'll be a person of peace. And if you're a Christian and you started to walk with the Lord, you should begin to sense those things kind of moving into your spirit and taking over in your life. That's fruit toward God. Now, The next section is a little more personal and a great deal more convicting, because our personal experience with God is followed by our personal experience and relationship with others. Love, joy, and peace are Godward, but the next three are manward. These are three characteristics that will exhibit in your life with regard to other people. Here's the first one. Are you ready for this? The fruit of the Spirit is long-suffering. That's a wonderful word. It's a word for patience, but in the Greek language, it's actually two words blended into one. Makrothumia. The word makro in the Greek language means long, and the word thumia means heat or temper. So the word long-suffering means to have a long temper. When I grew up in the Midwest, in Ohio, firecrackers were both legal and plentiful. And because of that, I am very grateful to have all the digits on both of my hands. I have lit firecrackers that almost blew up in my hands. Did you ever light a firecracker with a short fuse? You touch a match to it and bam, it goes off and almost in your face or in your hand. You know, some people have short fuses too. That's what this is about. Long-suffering means to be long-tempered, to be patient. It's not much fun to be around someone who is short-fused. You find yourself wincing when something goes wrong. When will he blow? When will she go ballistic? The slightest little spark can trigger an explosion. And I'm talking about Christian people here. Yes. The people get hurt in the explosion. And if you're walking with the Lord, you get embarrassed. One writer defines long-suffering as self-restraint that doesn't retaliate when wronged. Paul prayed for this when he spoke to the Colossians. He said, I want you to be strengthened with all might according to God's glorious power for all patience and long-suffering with joy. When you are filled with the Spirit of God, you relate to others with patience and grace instead of losing your temper when things don't go your way. You may have a little trigger that goes off inside of you, but the Spirit of God gets control of it before it releases. You start to say something, but the word dies in your throat. You write that hot letter and you throw it in the fireplace instead of in the mailbox. Or you compose that speech and you give it in the car when you're driving. I've actually done that and said it out loud, and people looking at you like, what is wrong with that man? But you never deliver it. There are times when we will find ourselves in very volatile situations, sparks flying every which way, but the Spirit of God can give us the strength to display long-suffering in our lives. And when you are keeping your cool at the very moment when everybody else is losing theirs, believe me, the spiritual fruit of long-suffering will be very, very evident. You will stick out. If everybody else is going ballistic and you're sitting there or standing there with a smile on your face, not getting involved in the reactions, something's going on in that person that's different, and we know what that is. It's the Spirit of God.
2: And if you've ever experienced that, you know, you may even say something like this, I don't know what happened. That wasn't me. That wasn't what I would normally do. That was something else. That was a God moment. Well, the Holy Spirit produces those moments in our lives. He helps us to do what we would not naturally do, but what we need to supernaturally do. He alone can do that. He can give us the power to be the person God wants us to be, not the person we often want to be. And the fruit of the Spirit is that in our lives. We'll have more of it tomorrow here on part two of The Fruit of the Spirit in this extended series, The Holy Spirit You May Not Know. Ladies and gentlemen, we are very excited about the opportunity we have to make available to you every month a magazine that helps you to grow in your faith. If you're not getting Turning Points magazine, simply ask for it when you call, write, or go to our website. We'll send you the next edition. It will sell itself. You'll be wanting to have it every month, I'm sure. We'll see you tomorrow. Thanks for listening.
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8: It has been said that there was a time when a man would spend a week waiting patiently if he missed a stagecoach. But today, that same man might fly into a rage if he missed the first section of a revolving door. Same man, but two very different responses produced by cultural conditioning. The Bible says patience is the fruit of the Holy Spirit, and the Holy Spirit was the same in the days of stagecoaches as he is today. It's not the spirit or patience that have changed. It's us. Look for an opportunity today to allow the Holy Spirit to produce patience in your life. 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
12: Showers with a few thunderstorms ending this evening, then clearing with a wind north 20 kilometers per hour, becoming light this evening with a low of 8. Tuesday sunny, becoming a mix of sun and cloud in the afternoon. Wind becoming northwest, 20 kilometers per hour in the afternoon with a high of 24 and a UV index of 7 or high. Tuesday night, partly cloudy with a low of 10. Wednesday, cloudy with a high of 21. Thursday, sunshine with a high of 22. And Friday, a mix of sun and cloud with a 40% chance of showers and a high of 21 degrees. Stay prepared with the 7-day forecast on the weather page on Discover Westman or on your Discover Westman app.
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13: Today on Leading the Way, Dr. Michael Youssef offers a biblical perspective of the places where faith meets life and how seasons of trial, big or small, can become evidence to the reality of Jesus to those around you.
14: The first evidence that a person who claims to be a Christian, to be a believer in the Lord Jesus Christ, the first evidence that that person can show is what they do, not what they say. When we face hurt, disappointment, setbacks, and sorrow, how you respond to that situation is the first evidence that your faith is for real.
13: Thank you for joining Dr. Michael Youssef for Leading the Way as he begins a perspective and life-changing series called The 12 Evidences of Faith. With practical and, of course, biblical truth from the New Testament book of James, Dr. Youssef is ready to guide you toward a deeper walk with Christ. So listen with me as Dr. Youssef begins this introductory episode.
14: Words like faith or love are used to mean all sorts of things other than what they intended to mean. Some use the word faith as having confidence in yourself. Have faith in yourself. Others use faith to mean just having a blind faith. Yet others think faith means just being gullible and trusting and believing everything. And yet, the scripture makes it very clear. The definition of faith is very clear. And it is simply this: having a complete trust and absolute confidence in God and His promises. That's what faith means. The Bible speaks about three kinds of faith. Not in a systematic way, but you see them in different context. The Bible speaks about saving faith. Saving faith comes when an individual comes to the realization that he or she is a sinner and heading straight for a Christless eternity without Jesus Christ being the only Savior and Lord of your life. That's the saving faith. It's trusting and absolutely believing in the promise of the Lord Jesus Christ when He said, "Whoever comes to me and believe in me shall never die." That moment, a person is transformed from death to life, from darkness to light, from hell to heaven. Then the Bible speaks about daily faith, living faith, everyday faith, moment by moment faith. Now, obviously, there is an order of this, that you have to have saving faith before you can really experience daily faith. The first step is to have a saving faith. After you experience saving faith, the Holy Spirit is going to come and dwell in you. And He is the one who's going to empower you to have daily faith, to face the difficult circumstances of life, to trust in the promise of God, that regardless of how tough things may get, that He's with you, trusting in Him to work through the circumstances, trusting Him and obeying His word, that you're going to receive a blessing sooner or later. Trusting in Him that no matter what befalls you in life, He's working His purposes out. He'll never leave you nor forsake you. And the list goes on and on. The third faith the Bible talks about is that faith in eternity. That is, the moment I close my eyes in death, I know, as I know I'm standing here before you, that I will be in the presence of Jesus. Not possibly, or maybe, when I'm not sure. Absolutely. That is the faith, the third kind of faith. Now, the problem arises when somebody comes and claims that they have faith, and yet all of their life they exhibit no evidence of this faith. I mean, everybody claims everything these days. I mean, it's amazing what people claim. Just having faith in faith. But anyone who claims to have faith, saving faith, must prove it day by day in living faith. Now, there are people who have no time for God. No time for Him. But they think because they do some good things, God, under obligation, is going to let them into heaven. No. That's what you call living in a fool's paradise. And millions of people are living in fool's paradise. And that is why today I'm commencing a series of messages on the 12 evidence of faith. 12 evidence of faith from the book of James. Now, I want you to just imagine growing up in a home where your older brother is Jesus. Just think about this. Because you really will not understand neither Jude nor James, those two epistles particularly, more than any of the others, until you understand this. I mean, everything was James' fault. I mean, Jesus could do no wrong. I mean, He's perfect, right? It's all James' fault. It's also uplifting to know that James later on, not only considered it a privilege to call himself the servant, actually the slave of Jesus, but he died a martyr's death for Jesus. And so he begins his letter, chapter 1, verse 1, calling himself bond slave, the doulos of God and the Lord Jesus Christ. Now listen, if I was half brother of Jesus, and I'm introducing myself to people who don't know who I am, man, I would have milked that relationship with Jesus for all it's worth. Truly, on my letterhead, James, half brother of Jesus. On the seal, a corporate seal, oh, man, James, half brother of Jesus. On the door of my, I'll put a sign, James, half brother of Jesus. But that's not how James begins the epistle. Verse 1, James, bond slave of God and the Lord Jesus Christ. What's that mean? What is he saying? He is saying, just as a slave obeys the will of his master, I'm honored to obey the will of the Lord Jesus in my life. Just as a slave lives in total submission to his master, I am honored to live all my life in submission to the lordship of Jesus Christ. Just as a slave does not have a divided allegiance and look out for his own interest, I am totally sold out to Jesus. Then he goes on to give us the first evidence of faith. What is it? Is it faith in Jesus? Is that unshakable faith in the face of trials? Faith in Jesus is that immovable faith in the tough times of life. Now, there are some people who can be called fair weather Christians. There are some people who become real Christians when they need something from God. They go to church, they think they do God little favors. Still others think of themselves to be Christians because they're confused. The first evidence that a person who claims to be a Christian, to be a believer in the Lord Jesus Christ, the first evidence that that person can show is what they do, not what they say. Anybody can claim anything. And what do they do when tough times hit, when trials come, when testing takes place, when the inexplicable circumstances appears on the horizon and we've done nothing for that, when we face hurt, disappointment, setbacks, and sorrow? How you respond to that situation is the first evidence that your faith is for real. Look at verses 2 and 3. Consider it pure joy, my brothers, whenever you face trials of many kinds, because you know that the testing of your faith develops perseverance. The great British philosopher C.S. Lewis, many of you have read his books and you know the Narnia series, and he was going through a tough time in his life, a trial in his life, a really trying time. And somebody came to him and looked at him and was sorry, said, "Why does God let righteous people suffer?" His response was very simple. "Why not? They're the only ones who can take it." It's like somebody said, genuine faith is like a bag of tea. A bag of tea has its greatest impact when it finds itself in hot water. That's genuine faith. Now, today's Western Christians would not be recognized in the first century Christianity. You see, when James wrote about this evidence of joy in the midst of trials, Christians were being persecuted. They were tortured for Christ. They were killed. They were put in boiling oil. They were lit on fire for simply believing that Jesus is the Lord. Actually, it was more than that. They didn't only consider it joy, they actually considered it a great honor to be chosen to suffer for Jesus. I mean, imagine this in our day today. Oh, thank you, Lord, that you've given me the privilege to suffer for you. Listen to me. I know this is a foreign language to Western Christians in the 21st century. I know that. And I know some of you probably asking, you know, what does that mean to be joyful in the middle of trial? Does it mean, or James suggesting that we should fake it? Is he saying that we go around and pretend everything is wonderful when that's not? Somebody go around and say, oh, praise the Lord, I've got cancer. That's not what he's saying. Goody, I've got a heart attack. Or, isn't that wonderful, I lost my job. No. God does not want us to display hypocrisy or false emotions. God is not suggesting or wants us to hide behind our Christian masks. God does not want us to pretend that we're not hurting. Not at all. But God wants us to reach the point in our life when we face trials and difficult circumstances and tragedies not of our own making, and in the middle of it we would have unfluttered hearts and stable faith. I know there are people at the first sign of trouble and the first sign of trial and testing times, they may say, oh God, get me out of this, God, do this. What's wrong with me, God? Why, you know, God, are you mad with me? Now, really, I heard people say, oh, God must be mad with me. He must be punishing me for some sins that I committed 20 years ago. No, that's not our God. Can I get a witness? Amen. No. God wants those who have genuine faith to look to heaven in the middle of their tough times, in the middle of their difficult circumstances, and say, Lord, certainly this is painful, but I'm completely confident that you are working your purposes out in me. Lord, it might not be making sense to me right now, but I know you will give me joy in the midst of my pain. You're going to give me joy in the midst of it all. Often God uses these trials to change us. Did you hear that? We always want to change the circumstances. I mean, oh, change her, change him, change them, change my boss, change it. Have you ever occurred to you that God is using this to change you? To grow you up? Often God uses these trials to display our trust in Him in the midst of those tough times. And that is why verse 4 says, perseverance must finish its work so that you may be mature and complete, not lacking in anything. What does that mean? It means don't fight God's perfect working in you. Allow the testing process to run its full course. Why? So that you may receive maximum benefits. Listen, if I gave up every time there was a test, I would never have graduated. Well, how do you do this? How do you do this? Again, the scripture gives us the answer, verse 5. By asking God for wisdom in these times of testing. Hear me right, please, this is important. If I give you a secret code and I said, this is a secret code to a safe that is full of resources that's going to help you in every way, wouldn't you grab it from me? I mean, come on now. It's natural, right? Yeah, give it to me. In tough times of life, in the testing times of life, in the trials of life, you can display the evidence of faith. How? By asking for God's wisdom. You see, God's wisdom will give you the strength that you need. God's wisdom will give you the power that you need. God's wisdom will give you the resources, all the resources that will help you pass through the test with flying colors. God's wisdom is like that wide-angle lens that will help you see in the tough times things you could never see otherwise. God's wisdom is that defogger that defogs your lens when you're going through rough, tough times. But listen, God's wisdom does not fall from the sky like rain. No. James said you have to ask for it. As a matter of fact, there is a qualifier for the way you ask for it. He said, you got to ask for it. You got to believe that He's going to give it to you. Not may or possibly that He will. That you have faith that when you trust Him to give it to you, He will do it. How do you ask for wisdom in the middle of your crushing circumstances? Verses 6, 7, and 8. But when you ask, or when he asks, he must believe and not doubt. Amen. When I ask for God to give me wisdom, and I'm fluctuating between

It's a great lever. The rich go through it, and the poor go through it. Illness and disease show no partiality. It hit the rich and it hit the poor. But when a godly Christian suffers, whether he's rich or poor, and cling to the promises of God, and trust that God will give them wisdom in the middle of it, they'll pass through the test. They both pass through the test. Now, beloved, I don't think it comes as a surprise to many of you, if not all of you, that earthly possessions sometimes clouds our vision. Wealth often claims our affection. But that is why when trials hit, those with earthly possessions must remember that those earthly possessions can be a snare. That's what James is saying. What happens is this. We worry about losing the things we have, the accumulations, and we forget our spiritual priorities. And that is why James said, in times of trial, the rich should glory in what? His riches? No. The rich should glory in the fact that he's got enough money, doesn't have to worry about? No. Or that the rich should glory in the fact that they don't need anybody, they're self-satisfied, they're self-contained? No. He said, when the trials hit, the rich should glory on his or her dependence on God, that he's the only one who gets them through tough times. Material possessions are temporary, but our relationship with the Lord is for eternity. Question, why should we consider it all joy when we go through these trying times? Verse 12, blessed is the man or the woman who perseveres under trial. Why? Because when they stood the test, they received the crown of life. God not only strengthens you through it, not only gives you wisdom to get through it and pass, but He's also going to give you a crown for going through it. I said earlier that the early church would look upon our Christianity and they just wondered if we really are talking about the same thing. I want to give you an example from history. In the first 300 years of Christian faith, the church went through tough times. They fought heretics and heresies about the nature of Christ, the divinity of Christ, the fact that Jesus is the only way. What we're going through today is not new. And the church leaders were so concerned that people are being misguided and misled and not believing the truth of the authority of the Scripture. So they gathered all the leaders of the churches from all over Egypt, North Africa, Lebanon, Syria, Palestine, all. They see the church was spread everywhere. All of the leaders of all these churches to gather together in a small town called Nicaea. It's in modern-day Turkey. From where we got the Nicene Creed. They wrote this to help the church not to fall into the heresies and the false teachings that was going on. But here's what I really want to tell you about that council. There were 300 delegates that have attended the Council of Nicaea, 300. Only a dozen of them, 12 of the 300, came with whole bodies. All of the rest of them, all of these Christian leaders, came in tortured, burnt, mutilated for their faith in Jesus Christ. Some came with one eye missing. Some came with one hand missing. Some came with one leg missing. Some came with burnt marks on their bodies. All in an attempt to force them not to preach the gospel of Jesus Christ. Trials can be your teacher, not your undertaker. Wherever you are, whatever trials you're going through, whatever stage you're in, whether you're about to give up or about to give in or about, or you're standing firm and you said, for how long can I stand, O Lord? Remember this. Count it joy. When you trust His wisdom, He will give you joy in the midst of it all. He will give you victory, ultimate victory. And so put your heart to the Lord and say, here I am. I need You. Strengthen me.

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4: 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And sin, when it's fully grown, gives birth to death. Beloved, temptation does not come from God. It comes from the enemy of your soul.
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1: Showers with a few thunderstorms ending this evening, then clearing with a wind north 20 kilometers per hour, becoming light this evening with a low of 8. Tuesday sunny, becoming a mix of sun and cloud in the afternoon. Wind becoming northwest 20 kilometers per hour in the afternoon with a high of 24 and a UV index of 7 or high. Tuesday night, partly cloudy with a low of 10. Wednesday, cloudy with a high of 21. Thursday, sunshine with a high of 22. And Friday, a mix of sun and cloud with a 40% chance of showers and a high of 21 degrees. Stay prepared with the 7-day forecast on the weather page on Discover Westman or on your Discover Westman app.
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1: It's good to have you join us today with For Faith to Live By. Thank you for being with us. We have good music as well as answers from the Bible and a message from God's Word. Stay with us. But first of all, here is Rick and Matt Bowring teaming up to sing, Guide Me, O Thou Great Jehovah.

The Bible has the answer. You have provided the questions, and we search the scriptures in order to find the answers. Question number one. Are the trumpets of Revelation chapters 8 and 9 modern trumpets or ram's horns? We read of seven trumpets in these two chapters. They are judgments that come upon the earth, angels stepping forward to sound trumpets, and along with those come various judgments upon the earth. Surely the trumpets do not have valves as modern trumpets do. They are some type of angelic or heavenly instrument, and so we are not told what they were, what John exactly is referring to, but John clearly identified them for what they were to do. So whether they are ram's horns or whether they are some type of a brass or a metal instrument, that is something that John clearly understood. In other parts of Revelation, John also speaks in terms which would not be understood in the first century, but which we, 20 centuries later, understand better, undoubtedly atomic nuclear armaments, things which were unknown in the first century. John describes them in first century language, but they will be what they will be when the time comes and those prophecies are revealed as true. Question number two. Did Elijah have to pray to the Lord twice to get the Lord's answer? 1 Kings chapter 18, verses 36 and 37. Let me read both of those for our help. At the time of the evening offering of the evening sacrifice, Elijah the prophet came near and said, "O Lord, the God of Abraham, Isaac, and Israel, today let it be known that you are God in Israel, and that I am your servant, and I have done all these things at your word." That is the end of verse 36. Then comes verse 37. "Answer me, O Lord, answer me, that this people may know that you, O Lord, are God, and that you have turned their heart back again." Verse 37 is simply a continuation of verse 36, and these should not be viewed as two separate prayers. Let me underscore to you that the inclusion of verse divisions and verse numbers in our Bible, this is something that took place much farther after the writing of the sacred text. And even in the ancient use of Hebrew and Hebrew in the Old Testament, Greek in the New Testament, the words did not have spacing in between them. They were simply all run together. And so if you were to go back and to look at a text from 2,000 and more years ago, you would see a very different showing than what you have in a Bible today with punctuation and with the division of words. We might think that rather strange, but in the day it was not a problem. It was simply something that they got used to. But here we have one prayer simply going over two different verses. Question number three. Matthew chapter 5 and verse 28 is a warning directed to men. Does this mean women are incapable of lusting after men? Matthew chapter 5, verse 28 reads, "I say to you," these are the words of Jesus, "I say to you that everyone who looks at a woman with lust for her has already committed adultery with her in his heart." If we go back to Genesis chapter 39, and verses 6 and 7, we find ourselves in the account of Joseph's life as he is in Potiphar's house. Verses 6 and 7 we read, "Now Joseph was handsome in form and appearance. It came about after these events that his master's wife looked with desire at Joseph, and she said, 'Lie with me.'" Then also we have in Proverbs
chapter 5 and verses 3 to 5, words of warning. The lips of an adulteress drip honey, and smoother than oil is her speech, but in the end she is bitter as wormwood, sharp as a two-edged sword. Her feet go down to death, her steps take hold of Sheol. The Bible is primarily, though not exclusively, directed to men. In Genesis chapter 3, God most pointedly speaks to the man as the one who has erred, in sin. And so God has a very specific word to men to take leadership. This is why pastors are to be men, and that is transgressed all over the place throughout our world today. There is a right and proper role for women to have within the church body, but as pastoral leadership, that is not a biblical model. And so here we have it that men are addressed very pointedly, but yet women also can fall into this very same trap, even as a man can. Thank you for these questions. If you have a question, send it to us. We will use it as quickly as we are able. Our mailing address, Faith to Live By, Box 426, Winnipeg, Manitoba, R3C2H6. We now have Heidi Taves and Dorothy Kennedy teaming up to sing Where He Leads, I'll Follow. And then Rick Bowring and Tim Sturby come to sing Restore My Soul.

The Faith to Live By musicians are pleased to announce a brand new CD of 13 songs under the title Joy Comes in the Morning. The title track, Joy Comes in the Morning, is sung by the male quartet. We also have the ladies' trio singing We Praise Thee, O God, Our Redeemer. Heidi and Rick team up to sing Until Then. The full group sing both Shelter Me and The Lord Bless You and Keep You, a great favorite of mine. Rick also sings He's Been Faithful. Joy comes in the morning indeed. And we would like to put a copy of this brand new 13-song CD into your hands as quickly as possible. 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And let me underscore that the CD as well as the audio files from the website are all completely at no charge to you whatsoever.

In the first letter of John, chapter 2, verse 15, we read, "Do not love the world, nor the things in the world. If anyone loves the world, the love of the Father is not in him. For all that is in the world, the lust of the flesh, and the lust of the eyes, and the boastful pride of life, is not from the Father, but is from the world. The world is passing away, and also its lusts. But the one who does the will of God lives forever. Children, it is the last hour, and just as you heard that Antichrist is coming, even now many Antichrists have appeared. From this we know that it is the last hour." John unequivocally says, "Do not love the world, nor the things of the world," the things in the world. Does this not run counter to what John earlier has given to us in his gospel? John chapter 3, verse 16, the words of Jesus speaking with Nicodemus, "For God so loved the world that he gave his only begotten Son, that whosoever believeth in him should not perish, but have everlasting life." John is using the word world in two different ways here. Surely you know enough about the English language or any other language to know that some words can have a two-pointed meaning, or perhaps even more than that. And so it is as John, he speaks of the world. John chapter 3, verse 16, "For God so loved the world." And should it not be that we then also, who are his followers, ought to also love this world and care for this world and invest ourselves and give ourselves? Yes and no. Let's clarify what is going on here. In John chapter 3, verse 16, when it speaks that God so loved the world, it was that he loved the people of this world. He loved the lost souls of this world. He did not love and he was not attracted to the things of this world, to what this world had become. He was not glamorizing. He was not making much of what this world was in its corrupted form. But he loved this world. He loved the people of this world. He loved the eternal souls that dwelt herein, those who he had created in his own image, though marred so horribly by sin. He loved this world that he effected a remedy. He effected a Savior to come into this world, that through the death of his one and only Son, that we might know his life. Now, here to John, 1 John chapter 2, "Do not love the world." What John is speaking of is not the people of this world, for even as God cares for the people of this world, and even as he sent his disciples into the world, warning them of the trouble that they would experience, even as he coming into the world was rejected, that they would be rejected, yet he sent his disciples as apostles. He sent them into the world that they might proclaim. The man Saul was called by God in order also to do this very thing and to become an apostle, that is, a sent one, that he might also proclaim Christ, and that he might gather around him Timothy and Titus and Luke and Silas, that Barnabas for a time might work with him, that John Mark and so many others, that they might come and share in the work. The concern of God was not for this world in its fallen state and the organization of this world, but it was for the people of this world. But here John, he is speaking, "Do not love the world." How the world can reach out and how it seeks to grip a hold of the believer in Christ, how it would seek to draw us back into the world.
And John is saying, be ever so careful. He speaks, little children, I speak to you words of stern warning. There is a world out there that would want to draw you back, that would want to capture you, that would want to allure you with all of its charms. Be ever so careful. Your eternal soul is on the line, and you must be guarded against the wiles of the devil, which are expressed in the things of this world. You could so easily trade that which is eternal for pleasures that are at best temporal, that are at best for just a moment of time. Be ever so careful. Do not love the world, nor the things in the world. If anyone loves the world, John writes, the love of the Father, the love which the Father has for this world and for the people of this world is not in that one. For all that is in the world, and John makes it clear here what he is speaking of, the lust of the flesh, the lust of the eyes, the boastful pride of life, those things which vaunt themselves, which puff themselves up, is not from the Father, but that emanates from the world itself. And John says, the world, it's just for a moment. It is, he says, passing away. And also its lusts. Also its lusts, they will be gone. But the one who does the will of God lives forever. Oh, dear friend, here we have it laid out so plainly how God sees the world and how that we also as believers are to view this world. Love not the world nor the things of the world, but set your eyes upon that which is eternal. Set your eyes upon the things of God, and most especially come to the cross and know His life today.

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2: How we live and what we believe are inseparably linked. I mean, consider the fundamentalist preacher who always roars his disapproval for adulterers and every form of sexual deviation. That's the theme of all of his preaching, and everybody knows it. And then he's found out. Either he's visiting, you know, prostitutes or has an illicit relationship. In some cases, it's even a homosexual relationship. And that leaves everyone wondering, what did that person really believe? Well, you might say, well, he believed what he said. He just couldn't live up to it. And of course, at a certain level, I guess that is true, but there is something else, something at a much deeper level. See, at a deeper level, there is a belief that there can be no higher pleasure or source of satisfaction save in God. But a person doesn't really believe that on an experiential level. I mean, intellectually, they can repeat the words, but on an experiential level, they have a great big dissatisfied hole in their psychology, a hole that has never been filled by God, but a hole that is painful and a hole that demands that something rush in to fill that profound aloneness that preacher feels. And out of his emptiness and out of his inability to find God as the source of his being, he turns into darkness. You say they have been saying certain words, but on a level they've never believed them. And whatever the belief that there was, it was never a complete belief, a life-altering belief. Now, none of us ever believe fully. I have confessed that in my younger years, you know, I was given over to anxiety, anxious about many things. And the scripture in Philippians 4 verse 5 and 6 tells me to be anxious for nothing. And Jesus himself taught, and it's recorded in Matthew 6:31, which comes with a promise that my heavenly Father knows what I need and that he will care for me. You see, I would say, I always believed that. But at a deeper level, I know that in my sinfulness, I have doubted it. And it is this that was the reason for my stressing. Now, I've given two illustrations. The first, I would argue, is a sin of a person whose faith might never have been genuine. Why? Because according to 1 Corinthians 5 verse 11, we are told that if anyone bears the name of brother but is sexually immoral, that we're not even to eat with such a one. Indeed, the person who acts that way must be, you know, purged from the people of God. But not so with a worrier who acknowledges it is a sin, and who is learning sometimes slowly and sometimes there are reversals back to the way they were before, so that it may seem that they're making no progress at all, but of course they are. You're making progress in repentance. You're making progress in identifying the sin and in daily setting the matter before the Father and awaiting the activity of the Spirit. You see, some sins are, while they're still sin, they're indications that faith is lacking. Only one's faith awaits growth and awaits to fully integrate itself into one's life. And sometimes it requires that brothers and sisters in Christ can identify for us the areas that we have not yet submitted to Christ. But some sins are such of a nature that even while they may not necessarily mean that you've never believed, they do mean that the most severe measures are required. But I hasten to add that there are those sins, as 1 John 5:16 says, there are sins that do lead unto death. And I'm trying to make a point that even after we're saved, we will, for the rest of our mortal lives, be in a battle for our faith and a battle against sin. We're going to talk about that battle in the Apostle Peter. I mean, many of us have been taught of the Peter who, you know, when Jesus was on trial before the Sanhedrin, three times Peter denied that he knew Jesus. Now, that, we tell people, was the cowardly Peter, the Peter who had not yet received the Holy Spirit. For on the day that the Spirit fell upon Peter, he stood before a crowd of people in Jerusalem and boldly proclaimed Jesus as the eternal Son of God risen from the dead. Look, we often say, that's what Peter looks like when he's transformed by the Holy Spirit. And we're not wrong to say that, except, oh, listen, some of us who hear that might say, well, what about me? Have I not received the Holy Spirit as well, that is, when I came to believe? So why do I still struggle, as an example, by being intimidated in the presence of others? Why can't I be bold like Peter? Yeah, Peter really could be bold, so you're right to think that. But Peter, well, even after he had received the Holy Spirit, still at times struggled with the same old fear of what others thought of him, just the way that he had been before. So let's read about that. We're studying the book of Galatians, and in our study, we have seen that Paul has been making the point that when it came to theology, when it came to what they believed and what they taught, most notably about the gospel and what was required in order for one to have one's sins forgiven, to be reconciled to the Father, Peter and Paul were always on the very same page. But sometimes, and there are times, you know, when it's hard to live that out, especially when it comes to the social pressure of carnal believers, or perhaps even non-believers who call themselves brothers. So let's read about that. And I'm reading Galatians 2, verses 11 to 14. Paul writes, "But when Cephas came to Antioch, I opposed him to his face because he stood condemned. For before certain men came from James, he was eating with the Gentiles, but when they came, he drew back and separated himself, fearing the circumcision party. And the rest of the Jews acted hypocritically along with him, so that even Barnabas was led astray by their hypocrisy. But when I saw that their conduct was not in step with the truth of the gospel, I said to Cephas before them all, 'If you, though a Jew, live like a Gentile and not like a Jew, how can you force the Gentiles to live like Jews?'" You know, there's one line in this short paragraph that is jarring. And when you pay attention to it, it's the line that says, "When I saw that Cephas," or Peter, "and that Barnabas as well, was not acting in step with the gospel." Oh, let me rephrase that in my own words. Paul saw that the great apostle Peter was behaving in a way that denied his confession of the truth of the gospel of Jesus. He said he believed one thing, and then he acted in a way that was completely contradictory to his confession of faith. Oh, my goodness. What did he do? Did he help himself to the money from the offering? No, no. Was he sexually immoral? No, most decidedly not. Was he hanging out in bars and getting drunk? Or did he have a problem with alcohol? Or perhaps, you know, he purchased one of those, you know, souped-up chariots and he was racing through the streets of Antioch and he was disobeying the posted speed limit and he was endangering the lives of people who were trying to cross the street. No, no, it was none of that stuff. Well, then what did he do? Ah, yes, it is terrible. He stopped showing up to the church men's breakfast on Saturday morning because he had been ordering bacon and eggs. And he stopped ordering bacon and eggs. Yeah, it's true. That's what he did. And it's scandalous. I know, I know. Some of you are making a new commitment to the Lord and saying, "Oh, Lord, I promise I'll never give up bacon and eggs." Well, good for you. But like a great many things, this is about context and not about how much weight Peter was or wasn't packing on to his midsection. So let's remember that Paul has been saying that he and Peter had the very same theology. And because of the close bond of love and partnership in ministry that had developed between these two men, it was natural for Peter to travel from Jerusalem, going north to Syria and to the city of Antioch, where Paul was an elder and where the greatest missionary venture up till then was being brought about. And Peter would have been overwhelmed by his visit. I mean, after all, it had not been so very long ago that he himself had been in the house of a man named Simon the Tanner. And there he had seen a vision of a sheet being lowered from heaven containing unclean animals, and he was told to eat. And of course, all of that led to the point of that vision. Peter was to go to the Roman garrison at Caesarea and enter the house of a Gentile, a centurion, a man named Cornelius, and lead the entire room of Gentiles to faith in Christ. So Peter knew about Gentile evangelism, and that's why he hungered to go to Antioch and see that remarkable church with a heart for Gentile mission. And so eventually the opportunity came to him and he went. And at the beginning, everything was going fine. He'd meet with the Christian Gentiles. Yeah, uncircumcised, pork-eating, unclean Gentiles. And he was calling them his brothers and sisters in Christ. And as Paul would later proclaim, that God had made one new man out of the two, and that the lines of demarcation between Jew and Gentile had been erased in Christ. And Peter believed that fully, and so did Paul, and what holy fellowship they had. Says Paul, everything was going fine until certain men came from James. And that's a euphemism to say they came from the church in Jerusalem. They no doubt were people who were insisting that everyone needed to be circumcised and adhere to Jewish dietary restrictions. And Peter, who had been timid and afraid when he denied Christ at Jesus' trial, and then later filled with the Spirit, stood before the same people and boldly proclaimed Christ crucified. Yeah, that bold man became fearful all over again. He buckled before the Judaizers, and in that process, Paul says, he was denying the gospel.
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2: The reason Peter drew back from eating with the Gentiles was because to do so violated a number of rabbinic rules. And you might remember that the first encounter Peter had with Cornelius the Gentile, the centurion stationed along with other occupying troops in Caesarea, for the first time in his life, he entered the home of a Gentile. His heart, I think, would have been pounding. And you remember his first words on that occasion. He enters into Cornelius' house. It's packed with people who have been gathered to hear what Peter has to say about Jesus and about his cross and about the resurrection and about the global offer of peace and reconciliation with God, the very thing these people so dearly wanted. You know, that was every evangelist's dream. But Peter begins on, at least in my view, a very down note. You know, his first words to them recorded in Acts chapter 10 were, "You yourselves know how unlawful it is for a Jew to associate with or visit with anyone of another nation." And then he goes on to say, that being the case, for this is what rabbinic tradition taught him. He then says, you know, because of that, "I would not be here except that God had shown me that I must stop calling any person common or unclean." That is to say, until yesterday, I thought you folks were common and the whole lot of you were unclean. Now, contrast that attitude with the attitude of Paul, who very quickly called himself the apostle of the Gentiles. And Paul would say in 1 Corinthians 9, 20-23, "For to the Jews I became as a Jew in order to win the Jews, and to those under the law I became as one under the law, though not being myself under the law, that I might win those under the law. And to those outside the law, I became as one outside the law, not being outside the law of God, but being under the law of Christ, that I might win those outside the law. To the weak, I became weak, that I might win the weak. I have become all things to all people, that by all means I might save some. I do it all for the sake of the gospel, that I may share with them in its blessings." Now, it's not as if Peter would have disagreed with that. It's just, well, he had difficulty living it out. No, Peter's not an unbeliever. It's just at this moment. Well, look again at what Paul says of Peter in Galatians 2 verse 13. End of the verse, he says, "What Peter is doing," he said, "is hypocrisy." And although it sounds so harsh to say that to the great Peter, nonetheless, it was true. It was hypocrisy to agree that all one needs to do to be reconciled to God is to repent of their sins and have faith in the Lord Jesus and in his shed blood on the cross, and then to act as if that's not true when the Judaizers showed up and Peter became intimidated. And because Peter was a leader, when he drew back from associating with Gentile Christians, the other Jews simply followed his lead, and consequently, there was a rift on racial grounds, the very rift the gospel had promised it had eradicated. Now look again at verse 14. When I saw that their conduct was not in step with the truth of the gospel, I said to Cephas before them all, if you, though a Jew, live like a Gentile and not like a Jew, how can you force the Gentiles to live like Jews? Yeah, that's exactly as it seemed. This was public, in front of everyone. And why did Paul confront Peter publicly? Because what Peter was doing was public. And it was needed to be dealt with in a way that, even though it was painful, everyone should see. Now, Paul tells us what's at stake, and he does it in a way that helps us also to understand the heart of the gospel, and that's found in Galatians 2:15.

by faith and works, not by faith and observance to the law, not by faith and what the leadership structure of the church would later supply you with, you know, merits of Christ. We're justified by faith, and he would add, by faith alone. It's important to understand that up until now in this letter, Paul has not stated what the problem was. Remember how the Galatians began. Back in chapter 1, verse 6, Paul says, "I'm astonished how quickly you're deserting him who called you in the grace of Christ and are turning to a different gospel." See, back then, he doesn't say what the gospel was. That is, he doesn't yet articulate it. And then, as we've seen, Paul doesn't dive right into the heart of the matter. Instead, as we have seen, he gives evidence that he is truly an apostle, and he's therefore given the right to speak on behalf of Jesus, and then also he shows that what he teaches is completely in line with all the other apostles as well. But in all of that, we've not yet gotten to the heart of the matter. And this is now that we get to it. And now he tells us, contrary to the Judaizers, and they're wrong, a person is not, as they teach, justified by law. And according to what all the apostles teach, even though not everyone has been able to live up to the ideal, still, the truth is this, and we all agree upon it. It's a truth that we're justified by faith and by faith alone. To be clear, to be justified is to be declared righteous. It is to put even more plainly, to be legally declared not guilty. Indeed, it is to be legally declared free of all guilt. No guilt, nothing that accuses us before God. Justified is to be declared guilt-free, righteous in God's court of law. We have been completely and thoroughly exonerated, and for this reason, nothing condemns us. All guilt is removed. We are fully accepted in God's presence. No reason for condemnation, and there is nothing to condemn us. No reason to even to go to purgatory, for there's nothing to be purged from us. We are fully justified. That's what the word justified entails. And curiously, both Paul and Barnabas, as well as the Judaizers, would have agreed on this one point, that the greatest need of any man or woman or boy or girl is that we should be justified before God. But that's where the agreement ended. The burning question was always, is it possible to be justified before God? And the Judaizers would have said, yeah, but it's going to be very hard work. You're only going to be justified by works of the law. Now, that part of the question is where there was a monstrous point of contention, so much so that Paul would write that all who believe what the Judaizers believe are under a curse. But, and Paul will then have to ask and answer the burning question. And you can find that question if you go ahead to Galatians 3, verse 19. You can see it there. Why then the law? That is, if the law doesn't make you righteous or justify you, why would God even give it? Is there any value to it at all? So that's a really good question. And that question does need to be answered. I mean, after all, the law is a part of our Bible, and it's a large part of it. And furthermore, the longest psalm in our Bible, Psalm 119, is all about the love that God's people have for the law. And Psalm 19 even goes on to state that the law of the Lord is perfect and it revives the soul. And in Romans 7, verse 14, Paul will say that the law is spiritual. And then in verse 16, he adds, it's also good. No, there is a reason for the law. And later in Galatians, Paul will articulate that reason. But for now, at this point in the letter, it's necessary to state the premise that is central to this book and to our faith. What is the gospel, or who is a person who is justified? And here's the answer. We are justified by faith in Christ and not by works of the law. Faith, which is trust in what Christ has done for us rather than trust in what we can do to meet the requirements of God. It is confidence that Christ has met God's requirements and we have not. And so since we have not, we trust not in something we do, but in something Christ has done. We have no merit to present before God. We add nothing to our salvation. Our status before God is not such that we can bring one thing of merit that we can offer God. We trust rather in the merit that Christ has presented before God on our behalf. That's the saving element, and that alone. And it's important for us not only to know that and to believe that, but it's important, as Paul points out,

0: to live that and not contradict that in the way that we live. Glory be to God.
1: Thanks so much, John. Let me ask you, how can you tell when somebody's lifestyle is basically saying they don't really believe we're saved by faith?
0: Yeah, I mean, I think there are a lot of things. I mean, one is that there's this constant feeling either of guilt or of, you know, I'm not quite making the grade. You know, those kind of things can be there. But also that they tend to rely on something outside of Christ in order to be righteous before God. And this can be any number of things. And I think we probably all need to do some self-evaluation here and to say, you know, how do I know that I'm accepted in God's presence? Answer honestly. And if the only answer that you'll ever come up with is because of what Christ has done, you know, that's the safe ground on which to stand. Anything else, as they say, is sinking sand.
1: Thanks so much, John. And remember to join us again tomorrow as we continue our series, No Compromise, right here on Back to the Bible Canada, where we teach the Bible.

0: What does nearly 70 years of faithful Bible teaching look like? What has God done through this ministry, and where is He leading us next? We recently created a vision and mission booklet to answer exactly those questions. It tells the story of Back to the Bible Canada, its history, its calling, and the future we believe God has set before us. Because this is not simply our mission. 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
2: Clark Cawthorn was just 5 years old when he realized that college presidents were powerful, frightening beings. What Clark saw of college presidents was seen from floor level as he played on the other side of his mother's desk in the administration building at Grand Canyon College, now University, in Phoenix, Arizona. His mom was dean of women at the time. Clark would watch as students walked timidly down the hallway toward the president's office and stopped, their nerves on high alert. They rubbed sweaty palms on their pants or skirts, took a sharp breath, straightened their shoulders, and knocked. The door would creak open. That's when Clark caught a glimpse of the president's black wingtip shoes. A strong, steady hand would shake the trembling hand of the student. The student would then disappear inside the mysterious chamber known as the president's office. 5-year-old Clark figured that walking into that room was a bit like going before the throne of judgment. It terrified him, until the day the president stooped. Playing with his toy car, Clark was in the hall outside the president's office when the door cracked open. He saw those glossy black wingtip shoes. The next thing he knew, President Robert Sutherland, the big boss on campus, dressed in his pinstripe 3-piece suit, knelt down. He placed the knee of his neatly creased trousers on the hallway floor. "May I have a turn?" he asked. Soon they were playing cars together. President Sutherland asked if the boy would do him a favor. Would he call him Dr. Bob? Clark Cawthorn remembers it as the day his opinion about college presidents forever changed. I was in similar shoes as a 5-year-old. My parents were on staff at Prairie Bible College on Canada's western prairies. There was no riper spot for mischief, but a child knew his place, and grown-ups could be stern, to say the least. The college president, Mr. L.E. Maxwell, was a best-selling author known worldwide. He often spoke Sundays at our church to about 3,000 people. Children don't listen to many sermons, but they know who delivers them, and they're impressed. From this austere yet fun-loving man, I learned that the pulpit wasn't always for the stodgy, that there was nothing boring about the gospel, and I learned something just as profound as I followed my parents out of the church that morning. Like Clark Cawthorn, I saw his shoes first, black, polished. I lifted my eyes, creased pants, starched shirt, all topped by a smile. What came next startled me most. He stooped, lifted his hand, and gently tousled my hair. I never much liked being tousled, but this time it was fine, because this man of God, in demand around the world, spoke the sweetest words to me. "How you doing, sonny?" That was it. I couldn't speak. But I've never forgotten. When I'm in a church now, I notice little children. I love to see them there. I often ask when I speak that the children stay behind. "Let the parents go," I say, laughing, because I speak at a child's level. And I love them very much, as did our Savior Jesus. Thinking back on playing cards with the president, Clark Cawthorn said, "I can see how some people might think God is a powerful, frightening being. Yet, after I met him, my opinion about him changed too." John 1:14 says, "The Word became flesh and made his dwelling among us. When he stooped low into my world," said Clark, "Dr. Bob helped me understand that verse a little better." Well, let's think of something we can do today to help a child understand the grace and love of God just a little bit better.
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5: Showers with a few thunderstorms ending this evening, then clearing with a wind north 20 kilometers per hour, becoming light this evening with a low of 8. Tuesday sunny, becoming a mix of sun and cloud in the afternoon. Wind becoming northwest 20 kilometers per hour in the afternoon with a high of 24 and a UV index of 7 or high. Tuesday night, partly cloudy with a low of 10. Wednesday cloudy with a high of 21. Thursday sunshine with a high of 22, and Friday a mix of sun and cloud with a 40% chance of showers and a high of 21 degrees. Stay prepared with the 7-day forecast on the weather page on Discover Westman or on your Discover Westman app.

A warm welcome to our program, Prophecy for Today, where we study biblical prophecy and its application to our daily life. It's a wonderful day to worship God. I'm William Steves. Let's pray. Dear Heavenly Father, how we praise you for your kindness to us. You continually pour out new blessings and shower us with grace. We pray you would help us to grow as we hear the proclamation of your word today. And it's in Jesus' name we pray. Amen.

Maranatha, friends, the Lord is coming. Ezekiel 2, 3-5. And he said unto me, Son of man, I send thee to the children of Israel, to a rebellious nation that hath rebelled against me. They and their fathers have transgressed against me, even unto this very day. For they are impudent children, and stiff-hearted. I do send thee unto them, and thou shalt say unto them, Thus saith the Lord God. And they, whether they will hear, or whether they will forbear, for they are a rebellious house, yet shall know that there hath been a prophet among them. As God sends Ezekiel to the Israelites, he tells Ezekiel that the people will likely not hear the word of the Lord. So why should Ezekiel go? God sends him nevertheless, because he wants them to have no excuse. Scripture says in Romans 1 that the truth of God is revealed to every man. And we likewise are called to proclaim God's truth, not just so people will repent, though we hope and pray to that end, but so that they will be held inexcusable before the judgment of God. Do not lose heart. Although your ministry may seem stifled, nevertheless God is still on the throne, and he is in control as we go and proclaim his truth. Today's letter comes from Kenya. Our listener writes, I pray that the Almighty God will bless you as you continue to spread his good news through the radio. May you be blessed with grace and peace. Thank you for your faithful prayers, listener. May you likewise be blessed by the grace of our Lord. You are listening to Prophecy for Today. I'm William Steves. 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

0: And now, the familiar voice of Pastor Perry F. Rockwood, who is at home with the Lord.
1: Shall we pray? Father, we bow before Thee today and are so thankful for the fellowship that we have with Thee and with one another. And I pray right now for each one listening in. Thou dost know the need of every heart. I pray for those not saved, those who are religious but lost. Oh, today, for the power of the Holy Spirit to show them that there's only one way into heaven, and that way is the Lord Jesus Christ. I ask it in His name. Amen. We're thinking of Matthew 24, which speaks primarily of the coming of Christ to the earth after the tribulation period. The disciples asked Jesus, "What shall be the sign of thy coming?" And He pointed out, first of all, deception. And there's great deception today, for I feel that the stage is being set for the rapture, the coming of the Lord. And then He said there'd be wars and rumors of wars. All these things must come to pass, but the end is not yet. Now, we know there's an increase of wars today, but that will not signal that the end is yet. Sin will need to run its full course. Other things have to happen before the second coming. And so we're still looking for the Lord to come, and we're not expecting the world to get any better, friends. We're expecting the world system to get worse and worse, to get away from God more and more, like the days of Noah. Now, the third sign that Christ talked about here was devastation. Matthew 24:7, nation shall rise against nation. And, of course, kingdom are going to rise against kingdom. And, of course, there'll be famines and earthquakes. Yes, they will occur in staggering proportions all over the earth. There shall be famines and troubles. Mark 13:8. Luke 21:11, great earthquakes. Great earthquakes. Now, Matthew didn't mention pestilences, but Luke did. And so we realize that pestilence are diseases and plagues. And I believe the AIDS plague today is a part of the judgment of God, and I believe it's primarily caused by sin. And the wages of sin is death. The wages of sin is death. And so even though we see all these things happen all around us, they're going to happen even in a greater way in the days to come. The terrible events of the end times will happen in various places. Matthew 24:7. They won't happen here and there from time to time. They will come in large doses in many places at the same time. And of course, the AIDS disease is happening all over the world. All over the world. The Lord alone is restraining sin and the effects of sin in this age. And of course, that preserves the earth. But when He removes His restraints in the rapture of the church, the tribulation will really begin. 2 Thessalonians 2 confirms that God will restrain sin until that wicked one be revealed. After that, the earth won't be able to handle the evil of the people in it and will begin to crumble. Revelation 9 says that during the tribulation, many of Satan's demons will be released from the bottomless pit. God will allow them to do signs and wonders that will deceive the wicked. And of course, people today, what all are interested in is signs and wonders. Now, in earthquakes, Revelation 6:12, John says, "I beheld when he had opened the sixth seal, and though there was a great earthquake." Revelation 16 says, "There were voices and thunders and lightnings, and there was a great earthquake, such as was not since men were upon the earth, so mighty an earthquake and so great, every island fled away and the mountains were not found." Revelation 11:13 says, "The same hour was there a great earthquake, and the tenth part of the city, Jerusalem, fell. And in the earthquake were slain of men 7,000, and the remnant were terrified." Yes, the end times will be characterized by earthquakes. And even in the last few months, we've seen more earthquakes recorded than ever before. And then Jesus speaks of famine in Revelation 6:6, when the third seal is broken. "During the tribulation period, I heard a voice in the midst of the four living creatures say, 'A measure of wheat for Adarnius, and three measures of barley, and see thou hurt not the oil in the wine, Those who have oil and wine will be the rich, and everyone else will have to eke out a living. Now a denarius is a one day's wage, and a measure of wheat is 1.5 pints. During the tribulation, one day's wages will earn only a small amount of grain. Food will be scarce. Famine conditions will reach disastrous proportions. Verse 8 says that 1/4 of the world's population will be killed by the sword and by hunger. Many people will starve to death. And we can see all these things coming to pass. You can see in Revelation 8, verse 7, my, the destruction of vegetation that will make that famine even worse. And you can go through the verse 12 there. You'll see that the cycle of day and night will be thrown off. And so this will do great harm to the crops. And all of this is an indication that the coming of the Lord draweth nigh. Friends, I believe this with all my heart, that the bottom line of Christianity is our faith and hope in God. Our faith and hope in God. My, it's so wonderful in these days of waiting. It's so wonderful to have the presence of the Lord and the hope of His Word. You know, we don't have to complain. The Bible says, in everything give thanks. Everything give thanks. And the Bible says, all things work together for good to them that love God, to them who are the called according to His purpose. May I believe that? If we love God, if we really love God, all things are working together for good. And I want to be an encouragement to you today. Oh, I just pray and trust that you'll put your complete trust in Christ. You can save that marriage. You can save that life. You can save that home. You can save that job. Friends, turn your life over to Christ today. We'd love to hear from you.
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1: 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Manitoba has had its share of severe weather systems this spring, and with severe weather comes the alerts to help keep residents and motorists safe. Brian Fowler is a member of the Brandon Regional Search and Rescue Team, sharing some notable reminders as we continue to face unstable weather over the summer months.
2: I do remember watching one, and it's because I was in the field and I couldn't understand how come it wasn't moving away. And that's when I realized it was coming towards me. So I went to a 90-degree angle from it and got away from its area. My big thing is to tell people it can happen. It can happen anytime to anybody. You got to keep your eyes watching. A storm can come up on the horizon in 20 to 25 minutes. And there's such debris that can be flying around, and car glass doesn't stop much.
1: Prevent Elder Abuse Manitoba is encouraging residents to learn the warning signs of elder abuse ahead of World Elder Abuse Awareness Day. The organization says between 8,000 and 21,000 Manitoba seniors may experience some form of abuse. Financial abuse, including frauds and scams, remain one of the most common concerns.
3: We most prominently see that in financial abuse with frauds and scams. Mm-hmm. And I mean, older adults aren't necessarily targeted more than other members of the population. But because technology does change so quickly, I think that their ability to react to protect themselves is a little bit more challenging.
1: If you or someone you know needs help, support is available through community organizations, the PEAM website, 211 Manitoba, or emergency services. Read the full story on Discover Westman. On top of McMaster Hall on Brandon University's campus sits one of the most powerful public telescopes on the prairies, a modern computer-controlled instrument capable of being operated from anywhere in the world. But until now, its full potential has been limited by an aging protective dome, which must be manually cranked open from on top of the roof. The family of former professor of astronomy, Austin Gulliver, has championed the replacement of the dome with a sizable donation, and the province of Manitoba funded the rest. Communications director Grant Hamilton shares the benefits of the new dome that's being installed this summer and what that means for their highly advanced telescope.
4: Then the promise of the telescope that you can log on and view the stars or the planets or comets or whatever from Brandon University, you'll be able to do that from anywhere in the world. And we'll be able to show a live view from the telescope on top of Brandon University and sort of stream that. Yeah, we'll be able to say, you know, is there a eclipse of the moon or something like that? We'll be able to show that, and you won't have to go up onto the top of the McMaster building to see it. You'll be able to see it from your laptop or your phone.
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1: Showers with a few thunderstorms ending this evening, then clearing with a wind north 20 kilometers per hour, becoming light this evening with a low of 8. Tuesday sunny, becoming a mix of sun and cloud in the afternoon. Wind becoming northwest 20 kilometers per hour in the afternoon with a high of 24 and a UV index of 7 or high. Tuesday night, partly cloudy with a low of 10. Wednesday cloudy with a high of 21. Thursday sunshine with a high of 22. And Friday, a mix of sun and cloud with a 40% chance of showers and a high of 21 degrees. Stay prepared with the 7-day forecast on the weather page on Discover Westman or on your Discover Westman app.
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0: Unleashing God's Truth, One Verse at a Time. Here is John MacArthur with Grace to You.
1: Apart from sexual sin, no divorce. If you've done it already, then you have to stay single the rest of your life because that union, that one union, was never broken. You're stuck single all your life, or you can be reconciled to your husband.
2: Welcome to Grace to You, the Bible teaching ministry of John MacArthur. I'm your host, Phil Johnson. One man described his marriage as a workshop. He works and his wife shops. A woman described her wedding as the moment her husband gave up his bachelor's degree and she got her master's. And then there's the child who described marriage as two adults coming together to yell at the same kids. Obviously, some humorous definitions there, but the truth is, many in today's culture don't know what marriage is supposed to be, and there's nothing funny about that. Thankfully, the Bible shows you exactly how God designed marriage and how you can experience the rich blessings of that institution. We're continuing John MacArthur's study here on Grace to You, titled Restoring Marriage. And here's John with today's lesson.
1: Divine Guidelines for Marriage. Divine Guidelines for Marriage. 1 Corinthians 7, 8-16. And you know, it's difficult in our world, I think, to maintain a marriage, to maintain any kind of a lasting relationship. 15 million Americans have gone through a divorce. People find it extremely difficult to build lasting relationships with any kind of meaning at all. One divorce for every 2.56 marriages now in America, and it's rising. Interestingly enough, the highest divorce rate in the world is in Russia. Russian cities have a 3 out of 4 divorce rate. Also, I was interested to read somewhere that the number one song in Russia in 1974 was Love Story. We talk a lot about it even here in America, but find it very difficult to maintain any kind of love relationship. And unfortunately, what we experience is not a historical phenomenon that is new. It's something that has always been around. And if you go to 1 Corinthians chapter 7, you'll find that there was a terrible problem existing in Corinth, and it dealt with the whole area of marriage. And that is the problem to which Paul speaks in the 7th chapter. The Corinthians didn't really know what they should do in terms of marriage, or at least they weren't willing to admit what they should do and posed some questions to Paul about it. The first verse of chapter 7 says that you wrote unto me concerning these issues, and he proceeds to answer them. Like every other area of their lives, the Corinthians had managed to botch up the area of marriage. They had fouled up everything else. There was no reason to believe that they would make it in this area. And so Paul writes chapter 7 to deal with their misconceptions and misbehaviors in terms of marriage. They were confused over whether it was right to be single and whether necessary to be single if you're going to be spiritual, or whether it was right to be married and necessary to be married if you were going to be spiritual. The Jews in the congregation, because it was an Orthodox Jewish belief, would have propagated the fact that you had to be married. And if you weren't married, you were out of God's will and you were to be excluded from heaven. On the other hand, there were many people who had a rather growing fascination with celibacy. And they were more concerned with remaining single as a spiritual value. In other words, if they were single, they would be able to give to God a higher devotion. They would move to a higher plane of spiritual life if they weren't married. And there were some who would go as far as to say that sex of any kind was if nothing else, certainly a misdirection of effort and could well be channeled in the area of service to God rather than attachment to a wife or a husband. Some were saying the truly devoted Christian wouldn't marry at all. Well, this carried so far that truly devoted people who were Christians were saying we ought to get a divorce. In order that we might better serve the Lord, we'll split up. Or if they wanted to stay together, we will withdraw ourselves from all physical relationship. No more sexual relations in our marriage. We'll just devote ourselves to God and not get dragged into those physical things. So all kinds of problems and confusion ruled the marital scene in Corinth. And they wrote Paul asking for answers. Basically, the questions were these. Is marriage a command? Do you have to be married to please God? Should single people then marry, or is it more spiritual to stay single? And are you a more devoted Christian if you're not married? Another question that came out of this is, should married people who become Christians then abstain from all sexual relationship? And should a Christian married to a non-Christian divorce that non-Christian in order not to have a mixed marriage and unite Christ with a pagan? These were the questions. And the seventh chapter really clearly answers these questions. Now, last time we looked at verses 1 to 7. And we saw in verses 1 to 7 general principle regarding marriage. And what Paul said by way of a brief summary is this. Marriage is normal. Marriage is for the majority. God has made us to marry. Marriage is good, but marriage is not an absolute commandment for everybody. Because God has, according to verse 7, given some people the charisma or the gift of being single. The ability by the Holy Spirit to totally control sexual desire. And if that's what God's gifted you with, then your singleness is a unique gift of God and ought to be used for His glory. So marriage is the norm. It isn't commanded. It isn't an absolute. But it is the norm to avoid fornication, sexual involvement. You should get married. But for some who have the gift of being single, that's a special blessing of God, and it should be maintained because it puts you in a position to be used by Him in a very unique way. So there is the general principle. Marriage is normal. Singleness is the exception. It's a gift of God. If you have it, then it's something you ought to hold to and cherish as a special gift from God. Now, he takes that principle in verses 8 to 16 and applies it to four groups. Four groups. First group is the single people. Second group is the people who are married, and both are Christians. Third group, those married to an unbeliever who wants to stay. Fourth group, those married to an unbeliever who wants out. Let's look at group one and see how he applies the principle. Those who are unmarried and widows. Verse 8. I say therefore, that is therefore meaning on the basis of the principle laid down, I say therefore to the unmarried, and that is a general term including bachelors, maidens, divorcees. I say to the unmarried and especially to the widows, because of course they had a unique situation, having been married and knowing all of the joys of marriage and having been separated, not because they wished to be, but because of death and the trauma that that brings. I say then to the unmarried and especially to widows, it is good for them if they abide even as I. It's good to be single. If you're a bachelor, that's good. If you're a maiden who's never been married, that's good. If you're a widow or a widower, that's good. There's nothing wrong with that. And good means beneficial, excellent, and just good. It isn't wrong. Don't listen to those Orthodox Jews who are saying if you're not married, you're abnormal. And you know, we tend to fall in that category. We find some poor young person who's about 28 and we want to play Cupid all the time. You've got to get married. You can't just go through that. You've got to start looking. We want to push these people into getting married. Don't do that. God may have given them the gift of celibacy. And if so, then maybe being married is in violation of God's very best for their life. There are some things in this world that single people are needed to do. It's all right if you've got somebody who's saying, I've got to get married. You can help them. But if somebody just, and they need help, see, But if you have somebody who has no interest in that and they feel that God has given them the gift of being able to control sexual desire outside of marriage, then let it be that way and God will fulfill them in a very unique way. He simply says here, it is a good thing for them if they abide even as I. And of course, at this time, Paul was single. He may have been married since marriage appears to be a necessity for a member of the Sanhedrin, which he once was. It is, however, likely that his wife died before he was converted. And his time of ministry for Christ was always as a single individual, as best we can tell. And so once he had been widowed, if that is the case indeed, then he maintained that because God gave him that gift, that charisma of celibacy, that ability to be single and not to be preoccupied with sex and marriage. So it's a good thing. Look at verse 25. Now concerning virgins or unmarried people, I have no commandment of the Lord. The Lord never said anything about the unmarried, never told anybody to get married. He just spoke about the marriages that already existed. No commandment. Yet I'm going to give my judgment as one that obtained mercy of the Lord. Now I'm going to add some revelation to this. I suppose, therefore, that this is good for the present distress. I say it is good for a man so to be. Are you bound to a wife? Don't seek to be loosed. Are you loosed from a wife? Don't seek a wife. In other words, I guess he would, from a just a practical standpoint, in the world you live in, the sexually messed up world of Corinth, it might just be to your advantage to stay the way you are. If you're single, then just stay that way. If you're married, stay that way, for sure. But verse 28 says, if you marry, you haven't sinned. If a virgin marries, she hasn't. It's no sin to get married, but it might be to your advantage to stay single. Nevertheless, such shall have trouble in the flesh, but I spare you. I'd like to spare you the trouble that marriage brings, and it does bring trouble. Don't make a big issue out of marriage if it isn't a necessity for you. It's all right. You won't sin. But if God has given you the ability to be single, cherish that ability because of its lack of encumbrance, you have a special way in which you can serve God. That's kind of an exciting thing. This is a very special gift that renders you capable of serving God in a very unique way. Now, I realize that there are pressures in being single, especially of all the current emphasis on marriage and the family, and you kind of feel like a fifth wheel. And I was reading in the Times where they say that at the holiday season, it's worse than ever. Single people, particularly single parents, feel really left out. There's no need to feel that way. If God has given you the gift of celibacy, or if God has allowed you to be single for the time, accept that as His plan. There's nothing wrong with being single. Paul advocates it. You know, Jesus had a conversation with the disciples, I ought to show it to you, Matthew 19, in which they concluded that it would probably be better to be single. In Matthew 19, Jesus is talking about marriage, and He's giving all the things about marriage and how that you're not to put your wife away except for fornication and so forth. And after He got done with all His speech, and the Lord really laid down some strong guidelines for marriage, verse 10, Matthew 19, His disciples say unto Him, if the case of the man be so with his wife, it is not good to marry. In other words, man, with all of that going on, it'd be better never to get married to begin with. Yes, Jesus said, but all men can't receive this saying except they to whom it is given. And here the Lord indicated that it would be fine if everybody stayed single, but everybody can't handle that. And He gives us the introduction into the concept of the charisma of verse 7 of 1 Corinthians 7, that you have to have a special gift to be single and not be preoccupied with sex. Now, being single opens up all kinds of potential for you to serve the Lord. We should never take somebody who is content with being single and force them into a situation where they think they're not fulfilled and they have to get married. It isn't true. If you're unmarried or widowed, it's a good thing and you can stay that way. That's fine. You don't have to get married. But, verse 9, if they can't have self-control, let them marry, for it's better to marry than to burn. If you can't handle being single, get married. Now, we're talking about Christians. Some of you may say, well, I don't have that gift, but I can't seem to get married. And the truth of the matter may be that you have sinned in the past. You have violated the principles of God, so you're not in a position now where God is going to bless you with marriage. Or maybe you've disqualified yourself by former marriages and sin and so forth and so on. But just taking it from point blank zero, let's say you're just a new Christian or you're starting out, here is God's standard. It is good if God's given you the gift, but if not, then marry. And I believe that assumes that God will provide a partner. How could God command you to marry and not provide a partner? But listen to me, people, if you're not the right person, you'll never meet the right partner. That's the whole key. If you're not the right person, you'll never meet the right partner. So instead of looking for the right girl, start being the right man. And girls, instead of looking for the right man, start being the right woman. And then the right man will recognize the right woman. And so let them marry. Now that's an aorist imperative command. Get married. It's better to marry than to burn. If you're going around just flaming on the inside with desire, then get married. There's no point in saying, well, I'm remaining single for the cause of Christ. See, that is, you know, that's ridiculous. There's no value in that at all. If you're burning with sexual desire, present tense continues, you continue to burn, then please get married. Marriage, for one thing, will bring about the fulfillment of that physical desire. You know, it seems to amaze me. Some couple will come to me and they'll say, John, we just got engaged. You know, and they're real excited and kind of funny-looking face. You know how you get when you get engaged. Sort of happy but apprehensive. And show you the ring. And, well, when are you going to get married? Oh, we're going to get married in 2 years. 2 years? You know, I hear that. Or a year. We have to wait till we get some money. Or just listen, it is better to marry than to burn. And if you're going to go through 2 years like this, there is no point in it. Once you've made that commitment, you put yourself in a position to be tempted and to see your spiritual life just fade away. Once you've made that vow, get married. Marriage is to help you in that area. There is no advantage in long engagements. Listen, parents, when your kids come home and say they're engaged, you tell them, get married. Get married fast. Well, don't we want you to wait and finish your 4 years of college and You know, you do for the time they're engaged, you destroy their spiritual life. Because they can't control the desire, because the commitment is already there, see? Paul is saying it's fine to be single, and if you have the gift of celibacy, don't anybody push you into getting married. But if you decide to get married, let everybody push you into it. Get it going. Get married. Your singleness is excellent. You say, well, you know, I don't have the gift, but I'm just waiting for the right partner. What do I do? How do I control my desire in the meantime? Well, that's a fair question, and we're not really approaching that problem this morning. Well, let me give you just some hints that I thought of. How can I, as a single person who is waiting for the fulfillment of my physical desire, waiting for the right mate, how can I control myself? Well, here are some thoughts that you can expand on. Number one would be channel your energy through physical work and spiritual service. Redirect yourself to good physical work and spiritual service. This gives your energy an outlet. Secondly, don't seek to be married. Seek to love and let marriage come as a response. People who are always wanting to get married will marry the wrong person more often than not. But people who are seeking to find the fulfillment of love will marry the person they fall in love with. Don't seek to get married. You know, that's when you go out and you go home and immediately take out your note. Let's see, A on this one, B on this one, C on, you check him off. See. Well, he's close enough. I'll take him if he asks. See? Well, what you're doing, you see, is you're letting marriage be the issue rather than the right person becoming the issue. Seek to be loved and to love, not to be married. Don't worry, marriage will take care of itself. Thirdly, let go of a sex-mad, adulterous world. And what I mean by that is watch what you absorb of the system. Fourthly, program your mind with divine realities. Program your mind. It's amazing, but your behavior is a direct result of the programming of your mind with divine truth. Fifth, recognize that for now, God has chosen for you to live without sex. And recognize this, there is no temptation that has taken you but such as is common to man. God is faithful, will not allow you to be tempted, what? Above that you're able, but will with the temptation make what? A way of escape that you may be able to bear. Sixth, avoid potentially dangerous situations. That's like Joseph, he just ran. Seventh, thank and praise God for the state you're in and be content. You have to approach it from these standpoints. All right, Paul then says, if you're single, great. If you can't handle it, get married. So there is no command that everybody has to marry or that spirituality is being single. No. All right, second group. And here comes practical advice to those who are married to a Christian. This includes most of us. We have Christian husbands, Christian wives. Now, what does he say to us? Verse 10 and 11. And unto the married, now you say, how do you know they're Christians? Because he speaks to the ones that are mixed marriages beginning in verse 12. So we know that here he's speaking to Christians. You'll see that in a minute. Under the married I command, yet it isn't I, but the Lord, let not the wife depart from her husband. Now to the married. We said that in Rome there were at least four different ways to get married, right? In the Roman Empire. Slaves living in tent companionship. Common law marriage. What we called usus marriage, where it was sort of a, you buy the wife, you pay a certain amount, and then there was the great big confariatio, noble type marriage. By whatever form, the Bible just says, well, whatever way it was, now the issue isn't how you got into it, but the issue is stay where you are. If you're married, look at it. I command, yet it isn't really me doing this. The Lord has given us the word on this. Let not the wife depart from her husband. And here he's simply saying Jesus already had something to say about it. Matthew 5:32, Matthew 19:9, and Mark 10:11-12. All three of those passages, our Lord Jesus Christ says, stay married. Do not divorce. Notice, it says at the end of verse 10, let not the wife depart. The word depart is a technical term for divorce. Don't divorce your partner. You say, well, why would two Christians want a divorce? Well, in Corinth, you see, they were saying, well, celibacy is the only way to go. Once you become a Christian, you got to drop all the physical part and you've got to devote yourself to Christ. We will now divorce and separate and give ourselves to Christ. He says, forget it. Don't do that. Don't divorce. There is no divorce tolerated among Christians. God hates divorce. Malachi 2, I hate putting away, God says. I hate divorce. He condemned the Israelites. He says, you have done treacherously against the wife of your youth. You're divorcing one another. Now, some of the Corinthians had already done it. Too late. Two Corinthian Christians. They had decided they ought to get a divorce for spiritual reasons, quote unquote. Can you imagine how that would run? If the Bible says you may get a divorce if you want to devote yourself totally to the Lord. Can you imagine what would happen? Everybody would be using that excuse just to get rid of the partner they didn't want. Well, we are divorcing for spiritual reasons. The truth of the matter is he's been trying to shed her for years and he just found a verse to prove it, you know. So God doesn't allow that. There must be a continuous union. No, let not the wife depart. But some had already done it. Some had already done it. Verse 11. But if she does depart, now that assumes that somebody in Corinth had already done it. Too late. It's already happened. What are the consequences? Let her remain what? Unmarried, single, the rest of her life, or be reconciled to her husband. Only two choices if Christians divorce. They either stay single all the rest of their life, or they come together again to reconcile. Now, let me add a footnote. Very important footnote. Paul here is not dealing with a case of adultery. That is foreign to his discussion. In cases of adultery, listen to me, divorce was allowed among Christians. Where one Christian commits an adulterous act, God allows for a breaking of that marriage bond. Matthew 5:32, I say unto you, whosoever shall put away his wife, except for the cause of fornication, and that can be sexual sin of all kinds, except for the cause of fornication causes her to commit adultery, and whosoever shall marry her that is divorced commits adultery. Except for fornication, no divorce. But in the case of fornication, God says there is divorce. Matthew 19:9, same thing. And I say, whosoever shall put away his wife, except for fornication, and marry another, commits adultery. The only ground that Jesus ever gave for the dissolution of a marriage was sexual immorality. And when that occurs, there is the right to divorce. That is very clear, even in the case of Joseph. You remember that in Matthew 1, Joseph was shocked when he found out that Mary was pregnant. Remember that? Because he knew Mary and he knew that it was totally out of character for her to be pregnant. He knew he hadn't done it. They had had no relationships. Matthew 1:19, Joseph, her husband, being a just man, not willing to make her a public example, was minded to divorce her privately. Listen, Joseph had every right to divorce Mary if she had become pregnant by another person. And the Bible says, Joseph, her husband, being a what kind of man? Just man, a righteous man. Listen, he acted righteously in a desire to divorce a wife who had committed adultery. Now, he found out that she hadn't. The wonderful story was the Holy Spirit had conceived within her the Christ child. But you see, it is a just thing to put away a wife for the cause of adultery, or for a wife to put away or divorce a husband for that cause. Only that cause. But in this text, 1 Corinthians, that is not the issue. For any other reason than that, there is no tolerance of divorce. No, says Paul. Apart from sexual sin, no divorce. If you've done it already, then you have to stay single the rest of your life, because that union, that one union, was never broken. You're stuck single all your life, or you can be reconciled to your husband. And you can be sure in the case of real obedience that they would do that second thing, if it was still possible. And then he reverses it in verse 11 and says, let not the husband put away his wife, as well as the wife not putting away her husband. All right, what has he said? To be single is good. Stay single if you have the gift. If you're married to a Christian, stay married and fulfill every aspect of marriage. The physical, we talked about it in verses 3 through 5. Don't deprive one another sexually. Fulfill every part of marriage. Fulfill it to its limits.
2: You're listening to Grace to You, the Bible teaching ministry of John MacArthur. John's current study is called Restoring Marriage. Well, friend, this study is highlighting the blessings of marriage, reasons Christians should honor that institution. But perhaps you're a single man or woman listening today and you want those blessings, but you're not sure how to get them. Or maybe you aren't sure you're ready for marriage and you're wondering how someone can know for certain that he or she is prepared for marriage. We asked John those questions in the studio some years ago. Here was his advice.
3: That is a big question. But what I've always taught to young people is this. The most important thing is not finding the right person. You hear people say, I just can't find the right person. I can't find the right person. The most important thing is to be the right person so that the right person can find you. I think this culture has postponed marriage because of protracted immaturity in adolescence. Mm. People not wanting to get serious, take on serious responsibility and face the, you know, the rigors as well as the joys of a marriage union. And so what happens in that kind of setting is people are looking for some perfect person, and they're far more conscious of the person they're looking for very often than the person they are. So my instruction to people has always been the same. You just make sure you're the right person. You're walking in the Spirit. You're demonstrating love, joy, peace, gentleness, goodness, faith, meekness, self-control. That there's a mark of the Holy Spirit's work in your life that's visible and manifest, that you're humble, that you're serving, that your inner strength and inner masculinity or inner beauty is manifest. Be the right person. And first of all, you'll be content. And secondly, the right person that God has for you will recognize you. Hmm. So look at your own life and start there.
2: That's good advice. And friend, for more help in answering the questions relating to singleness and marriage, keep in mind that John's current study comes from 1 Corinthians, an epistle with a lot to say about marriage and many other important topics. So let me suggest you pick up John's commentary on 1 Corinthians. It takes you verse by verse through the book, clearing up confusing passages and showing you how to apply its truth to your life. To pick up your copy, contact us today. 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
5: Showers with a few thunderstorms ending this evening, then clearing with a wind north 20 kilometers per hour, becoming light this evening with a low of 8. Tuesday sunny, becoming a mix of sun and cloud in the afternoon, wind becoming northwest 20 kilometers per hour in the afternoon with a high of 24 and a UV index of 7 or high. Tuesday night, partly cloudy with a low of 10. Wednesday cloudy with a high of 21. Thursday sunshine with a high of 22, and Friday a mix of sun and cloud with a 40% chance of showers and a high of 21 degrees. Stay prepared with the 7-day forecast on the weather page on Discover Westman or on your Discover Westman app.
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0: Kathy Bryce, Carolyn Whitfield, and Colleen Bryce are the trio of sisters in the group, and since taking the stage together officially in 2013, they have released two albums.
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0: Well, we don't get this every day with Made in Manitoba, where we actually have all of our guests in studio at the same time. So we're particularly excited to have the Sharp sisters with us today, Kathy, Carolyn, and Pauline. And how about we just get to know each of you a little bit and just get a bit of an idea of your background? And Kathy, how about we start with you first?
1: Hi. Yeah, thank you for having us, Chris. I am Kathy Bryce, and I've been singing with my family my entire life, of course, and singing with the Sharp sisters. We've been formally singing for the last 13 years, so it's been a lot of fun.
0: Right on. Carolyn, how about you? Just tell us a little bit about your background.
2: My background, same thing, pretty much. We all grew up together out on a big farm south of Portage La Prairie, and we just got the love of music, obviously, from our mom and dad and grandparents, and on we go on my mom's side, mostly.
0: Right on.
2: Yeah.
0: Okay, Colleen.
3: Hi, I'm Colleen. I am the youngest of the three Sharp sisters. And yeah, just growing up south of Portage and with a big close-knit family. And I've been in and out of different bands over the years with my brothers, different brothers. I've been with Johnny Dietrich. I've been with Eddie and Jimmy Sharp, both of them with, like, in and out of, off and on, all throughout the years I've been in bands with the boys. So yeah, it's been a lifetime of music for all of us.
0: So how did the Sharp sisters kind of come together as a quote-unquote official group? Because obviously you started maybe just singing around the kitchen or in the backyard or at family gatherings, but at some point the three of you said, well, maybe we should do this together as a thing.
1: Yeah, you're right, Chris. That is how it was. We were singing together as a family on the farm. We would sing for parties. We were just singing all the time. And the harmonies, we learned the harmonies while we were doing dishes on the farm. Family of 10 people. And, yeah, of course, it's going to be a lot of dishes. Therefore, lots of harmonies happened.
0: Yeah, no kidding.
1: But then we, our parents, like, they had both passed on. And we wanted to keep the music alive that our mother loved. Mom, she could sing, she could play the guitar, she could play the piano, and she, of course, loved all the old country music. CFRY radio station was her favorite station. You don't touch the radio station for Mom.
0: I've heard that many a times about CFRY.
1: Oh, I'm sure, yeah. So then in 2013, the three of us decided, let's just get together, and it wasn't for anything formal. But let's just get together a couple times a month, and that way we're making the time to visit, making the time to be with each other. And we wanted to keep some of these old songs alive for Mom. So we just started singing them just because. Then we were asked to sing at Island Park in Portage La Prairie at concerts in the park. And it literally exploded from there, which we had no intentions of that happening. We had no idea that our music took us where it did. So we have been together formally since 2013.
0: So let's talk about what it was like to see the reaction of the crowd and then ultimately hear this demand for your music. Like you said, Kathy, it came as a surprise.
1: Definitely.
0: Like, how did that feel? Like, wow, people actually want to hear us for real. They want to hear us.
1: And that is exactly it. They wanted to hear us for real. People came to sing for, or came out to hear us sing. And I had never sang in public in my life other than with the family around at home. Carolyn and Colleen, they had been out and about over the years doing their singing and doing a great job of it. So my very first time to sing in public was 2013 for about 400 people at Island Park, and I literally thought I was going to have a heart attack from nerves.
3: She was as pale as a ghost.
1: Okay.
3: She was.
1: But you're right. It was so amazing to have that many people out there and the clapping and cheering and thinking, wow, they love what we're doing.
0: So for you, Carolyn and Colleen, what was it like to be there alongside your sister who had never sung publicly before and having that opportunity to kind of share that moment together.
3: You know, to me, it was because I had done it for so many years in and out of bars and socials, whatever. It was so humbling to have her up there and to have her, you know, my scared little country mouse sister, you know, scared. And I just kind of took her under my wings and just, you know, it's going to be okay. You'll do great. You'll do fine. And she did. And look at her today. Like she does all kinds of public speaking more so than we can hardly get a word in edgewise sometimes because she's doing all the talking. But you know what? She is so organized and so, does really wonderful public speaking, more so than us. So we always get, okay, Kathy, okay, here you go, take over it, you know? And she does. She organized all the CDs, like when we did our CDs, she did all the research, all the copyrights, she did everything for the CDs, and so we called her our in-house manager, I guess you could say. So, yeah. But yeah, it was wonderful, kind of showing her the ropes of, you know, of the music and having her alongside us, you know, like with Carolyn and I and the three of us girls, it's wonderful.
2: When we got out there, like Colleen and I started off, they had asked us, and then we thought, and Kathy said, I wouldn't mind, I'd like to sing with you, the sisters too. And when we got her, we said, oh, awesome, okay, because then I get to do, because I'm the low voice, I get to do the low harmony, and Colleen does the high harmony. And then Kathy just got it right. And we were so excited when we were able to sing beside her and our little misorganization and, yeah, little scared country mouse, you know it. Hide behind the shirt tails, I'll tell you. And we're amazed with her. We're pretty proud of that girl. Yes, we are.
1: Well, thank you.
0: So, obviously, you've had the opportunity since then to perform together many more times, right?
1: Many.
0: You've released the albums and that kind mm-hmm. of thing. I'll ask each of you this question, and we'll start with you, Carolyn. Like, was there a moment after that first performance, and not necessarily the first performance, but sometime after that, where you're like, this is pretty cool? You know, like, was there a time that you're like, man, this is just filling my bucket.
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0: Well, let's maybe talk a little bit about that original songwriting, because we've kind of we've shaded around that a little bit up to this mm-hmm. point. So how did that start? Did you three of you get together around coffee one morning and say, okay, we're going to write 10 songs today? Or I'm being a little tongue-in-cheek, a little tongue-in-cheek here. But how did that start for the Sharp Sisters, that, okay, let's do some songwriting and craft our own thing?
1: I believe Carolyn wrote the first song. Was that Big Old Country Kitchen that you wrote the yes. first one, Carolyn? So when Carolyn did that one, like, we thought, wow, like, we can do this. So I wrote my first song. Colleen wrote hers. And we just did it as we were feeling it, sort of thing. We wanted our songs to be like, you know how most a lot of people have diaries, or they have a journal, or they to document their history on what they can leave for their family. We decided to do it with music. So we have written our songs, and they're all true. Everything in these songs are right from our hearts. The events that have happened, the way we felt, it's all there in our songs. And we wanted our kids to know this, and our grandchildren now. We don't want them to forget what our family meant to us, mm-hmm. their roots.
2: Yeah. And we had lots of requests of people, you know, like, write songs about when you guys were growing up, you know? So, and that's where it came from. And we all kind of challenged each other. We said, okay, now it's your turn to write one, you know? So, mm-hmm. and it was just wonderful. It's just stories of, you know, childhood things growing up and camping and horses and just our life out in the sandhills. Mm-hmm. That's basically it.
3: And when it came to, like, my biggest deal for writing songs was wanting to leave a legacy for my kids. My daughter always asked me about the good old days. Mom, tell me about them. When you were little, what did you do? So I wrote a song about it. You know, I remember when. And then the next one was my daughter said to me, Mom, you got to write a song for Brady, her brother, and my son. So I wrote about when he was, she said, write about when he's little, and we went to grandma's. So we did that, but it was all from the heart, and we wanted to leave those memories for our kids.
0: Now, this is another pretty unique thing to Made in Manitoba is, one, we have you all in studio, which we don't get very often, but two, it's very rare that I have a group where every single member has either written a song or they have a particular song that they want to talk about during the program, okay. which we have from you guys tonight, because you all submitted one song that you wanted to showcase. So I'd like to take a couple of moments here and have each of you talk about the songs that you said, hey, we'd really like.

0: you to play this song. So, Kathy, how about we start with you? What's the song that you have asked us to showcase?
1: It was the first song that I wrote, and it's called Only My Memories. And I titled it that because when I was writing the song, these are the things that I remember growing up as a child, living on this beautiful big farm, a big loving family. I mean, this sounds all wonderful. We weren't a big loving family all the time. We had our cat fights. We had our scraps. Absolutely. And, you know, but nevertheless, we had each other. And so this song was from my memories on what it was like growing up on the farm and the being carefree children. That was the hugest part of our childhood, in my eyes, is being carefree children. Nothing to worry about. We had no worries in the world. And then life hit us with a ton of bricks when our youngest sister passed away on our farm. And at that time, I was just 16 years old. So to have a tragedy like that happen when I was only 16 was totally life-changing for us. And that song has a lot of meaning to it, not only for me, but for my whole family as well. And as the first time that my family heard this song, when I sang it for them, they couldn't believe that they had the same memories that I do. The one thing I do joke about all the time is, you know, I have the memories of our little dolls in their cradles and all that, and whereas our brothers would have the memories of, oh yeah, ripping the heads off those dolls, and
0: of
1: you
0: course.
1: Know,
0: of course,
1: and when you
0: of
1: have course. four brothers, yeah,
2: drawing on their faces,
0: yeah.
2: and cutting their hair.
0: What
2: for
0: brothers
2: us.
0: Do?
1: Yeah, oh yeah, yeah. So anyway, that's where my song came from. I don't sing it very often because it's a very long song. And it doesn't get a lot of airtime because of the length of it. But it is still, that is my music journal for our family. So,
0: well, how about we move on to you, Colleen, and you tell us about the song that you've asked us to showcase.
2: Well, you know, when I was thinking about it, I thought, actually, there's a few songs I could have showcased. And I was thinking later, I thought, oh, I should have done Three Hearts because that's the title track of our second album. And then there was Just an Angel, which was about our youngest sister, which I could have showcased too. But then I chose My Cowboy, which was about our brother Rod that passed away in 2016 from cancer. I wrote this song about Roddy, and it was about a dream that I had had, and it was an ongoing dream. It was just like every night would be a carry-on to the next level, and it was just like a story, like he was coming to me night after night, and we were having these conversations, and it was, yeah, and it really touched me, and I just, when I wrote the song, I pretty much wrote it, like, it only took me about a day to write it. And it just came spilling out of me because it was all right there, and I knew what I wanted. And so just a tribute. And Roddy called all of us girls his angels because when we sang, he loved our harmonies. And so he always just said, you know, sing it loud and clear. So...
0: And Carolyn, what song are we going to be showcasing that you've picked?
3: In Our Big Old Country Kitchen is actually, it came to me, I think I had it written. It didn't even take me like 2 hours.
0: Wow. Okay.
3: It just fell right on my lap. The music and exactly what I wanted to say seemed to just come to me. And I had the little ditty, and I think I let Kathy listen to it, and I said, what do you think of this? And she said, oh, my gosh, that's exactly our family in a nutshell and what we used to do on the farm. And so that was not my first one, though. My very first one was Spring on the Farm, and I really struggled with it. But this Big Old Country Kitchen is just in my heart, and a lot of people love it. Good dance tune. Mm-hmm. Yeah.
0: I know we're going to have a lot of folks listening across southern Manitoba, particularly in that Portage area, that may be a little more familiar with the Sharp Sisters than in other regions. And I know the question they're going to be asking, because this kind of came out of nowhere that you're joining us on Made in Manitoba. Does that mean something? Could we be hearing new music? Could there be a concert coming up? So I'm going to pose the question, what's next? Is there a future for the Sharp Sisters? And again, not trying to put you on the spot or in a corner, but I know this is the question folks are going to be asking.
1: It was kind of funny when I received the email from Eva. I thought, wow, okay, we are on a bit of a sabbatical. Our lives are extremely busy with our grandchildren. I am still working full time. Colleen looks after her grandchildren full time. Carolyn is enjoying full-time retirement. So we've been on a bit of a sabbatical. We haven't done a whole lot. There is a couple of shows that we do regularly. But we do have some, we have three songs that are ready at the recording studio in Glenboro. And we were talking on the way up here that, okay, I think maybe it's time that we release those three songs. We've had them recorded for a while. As for another full CD, I don't know that we would go that road again with the technology, and you can't even buy a vehicle with a CD player. So
0: you're not off base there.
1: I know. Yeah. But, and of course with our music, it's the older generation that truly appreciate it. I doubt that we would do another CD, but we will definitely release those three songs that we have sitting in Glenboro. I have another song I'm in the midst of writing. I'll finish that up, and we'll just take it as it comes.

0: That was My Cowboy, the song Colleen from the Sharp Sisters, selected to be showcased during the trio's Made in Manitoba debut. Her sisters Kathy and Carolyn were also in studio for tonight's conversation.
1: A big thank you to them for making the drive to our studio from the Portage and Austin area so we could connect in person. It was a lot of fun. And we are looking forward to hearing soon those three unreleased but recorded songs, not to mention Kathy's still to be recorded new song.
0: Sounds like the Sharp Sisters will be returning to Made in Manitoba in the future. So thank you for listening tonight, and we hope you'll drop in next week at the same time.
1: Or listen to the program by finding it online at podcastbill.ca. I'm Chris Sumner, and he's Zach Drieger. Good night.

0: This is CJRB News.
1: Good evening, I'm Robin Weeb with your local news, streaming now through the Discover Westman app. Brandon University is in the process of replacing the dome at the top of McMaster Hall, which protects the highly technical telescope. Communications Director Grant Hamilton said the telescope is computerized and can be viewed from anywhere in the world. However, in order to use it, the dome roof, which was built in the 1960s, needs to be manually opened from on the roof.
2: Somebody still has to go up there and hand crank the dome open, move it so it's pointing in the right direction, and it's starting to show its age. You know, just like with anything else, you just reach the end of its life. So the Gulliver family said, we want to fund this dome, and they put forward half of the money to do it. It's about $150,000. And when the province heard that that's all we needed, last year they stepped forward and they announced their commitment to fund the rest of the dome. And I will tell you, like, it can be cold up there in January or February, so this is going to unlock the use of the telescope to a lot more people in a lot more comfortable way.
1: The family of longtime BU professor of astronomy, Austin Gulliver, has donated about $50,000 towards the new computerized telescope dome. Severe weather systems have hampered the Westman region with thunderstorms, lightning alerts, and tornado warnings, preparing us for what could be in store. Brian Fowler is with the Brandon Regional Search and Rescue Association, and he knows inclement weather. He says safety comes first, whether you know a severe weather system is coming your way or if you decide to put yourself and others at risk by chasing it.
3: Most of my career, I'm outside, so we are definitely influenced by the weather. We noticed that a lot of people are kind of taking chances, doing storm watching, if you want to call it, on their own, racing out to get in front of a storm to get pictures or to see what goes. Pretty dangerous. When we see them on the side of the highway, of course, any vehicle stopping the side of the highway is a danger. I'm not saying you'd be better off to pull off on the side road, but you would. But with wind, with hail, all these different things, it can be very dangerous.
1: Today is World Elder Abuse Awareness Day, and advocates say thousands of Manitoba seniors may be experiencing abuse. Lisa Tinley with Prevent Elder Abuse Manitoba says elder abuse can be physical, emotional, psychological, financial, or involve neglect, and is often committed by someone the victim knows and trusts.
4: It's estimated between 4 and 10% of older adults living in Canada will be affected by elder abuse, and there's 6 different types of elder abuse, and they can be affected by more than one at one time. So if we break that down for Manitoba, it equates to anywhere between 8,000 and up to 21,000 older adults. The important thing to keep in mind about this statistic is these are just the cases that are reported. Mm-hmm. In most instances, shame or stigma prevent older adults from reporting abuse.
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1: Showers with a few thunderstorms ending this evening, then clearing with a wind north 20 kilometers per hour, becoming light this evening with a low of 8. Tuesday sunny, becoming a mix of sun and cloud in the afternoon. Wind becoming northwest 20 kilometers per hour in the afternoon with a high of 24 and a UV index of 7 or high. Tuesday night, partly cloudy with a low of 10. Wednesday, cloudy with a high of 21. Thursday, sunshine with a high of 22. And Friday, a mix of sun and cloud with a 40% chance of showers and a high of 21 degrees. Stay prepared with the 7-day forecast on the weather page on Discover Westman or on your Discover Westman app.
6: Hi, I'm Dr. John Neufeld, and you're listening to Back to the Bible, Canada's Bible Minute. We're told in Proverbs 9, verse 8, do not reprove a scoffer or he will hate you. Reprove a wise man and he will love you. It has become a social media truism. If someone writes something outrageous and outlandish, and you try to correct them in the comments section, you started a wildfire where you're likely to get scorched. Solomon points to an irony. 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In both cases, an error requires an addressing. But correction ricochets off the arrogant, causing collateral damage. 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Again, it suggests that wisdom is more a function of the heart than it is of the mind. It is more about humility than about knowledge. Listen to Back to the Bible Canada each weekday on this station or at backtothebible.ca.
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And we invite you, friends, to join with us in a few moments that we call the quiet time. This is Albert H. Salter speaking, our hymn singer, Joseph Barclay. We read in God's Word in the 29th Psalm, the 11th verse, "The Lord will give strength unto his people. The Lord will bless his people with peace." I'm sure that many folks are looking for peace in these days, and what a privilege it is to be able to share this message with you as you join with us. We open our broadcast today with a song of praise. Joe sings for us, "Praise Him, Praise Him." Joe?

certainly have reason, don't we, to praise the one who is worthy of praise. We have a song that I'd like to have us share together with the pipe organ today that has a real message behind it. I will sing the wondrous story of the Christ who died for me, how he left his home in glory for the cross of Calvary. It was written actually by Francis Raleigh, who was a minister of a church in Massachusetts in the United States many years ago, and he wrote and he said, the church and community were experiencing a period of unusual interest in religious matters, and I was assisted by a remarkable young singer by the name of Peter Billhorn. One night after the close of the service, he said, why don't you write a hymn for me to set to music? And during the night, these verses came to me. The original poem began, Can't You Sing the Wondrous Story? But when the song was first published by Sankey in 1887, the phrase was changed to I Will Sing the Wondrous Story. I also thought it was interesting, a gentleman who wrote the music, Mr. Billhorn, was born in Illinois in 1861, shortly after his father was killed in the Civil War, and he was converted at 20 under Dwight L. Moody's preaching. He acquired a musical training and he launched a career of evangelism, which was to make him world famous. I really think he was more famous for the little pump organ that he invented. He felt the need of a portable organ for use in street meetings and jail services and similar gospel endeavors, and so he designed a small folding organ weighing only 16 pounds, and he started its manufacture in 1887. And the Billhorn organ is one that has won gold medals in many world expositions, and it's being used on battleships and army camps and rescue missions and hospitals and out on the mission field. But at least as he wrote the music and as Mr. Raleigh wrote the words, we know that there is a tremendous message that should burn into our hearts. As the song also goes, I was lost, but Jesus found me, found the sheep that went astray, threw his loving arms around me, drew me back into his way. Yes, I'll sing the wondrous story of the Christ who died for me. Sing it with the saints in glory, gathered by the crystal sea. Lorne Whitney plays this song for us on the pipe organ. Lorne?

Thank you, Lauren. And it's a wonderful message. It isn't just a story, but it's a message of Jesus and his love. How thankful we are that we have a living, risen Savior. And today, as we open the pages of God's Word, I think this will burn further into our hearts as we read today from the 28th chapter of the Gospel of Matthew. Trust that God will bless the reading of his Word to our hearts. In the end of the Sabbath, as it began to dawn toward the first day of the week, came Mary Magdalene and the other Mary to see the sepulchre. And behold, there was a great earthquake, for the angel of the Lord descended from heaven and came and rolled back the stone from the door and sat upon it. His countenance was like lightning, and his raiment white as snow. And for fear of him, the keepers did shake and became as dead men. And the angel answered and said unto the women, "Fear not, for I know that you seek Jesus, which was crucified. He is not here, for he is risen, as he said. Come, see the place where the Lord lay, and go quickly and tell his disciples that he is risen from the dead. And behold, he goeth before you into Galilee. There shall you see him. Lo, I have told you." And they departed quickly from the sepulchre with fear and great joy, and did run to bring his disciples word. And as they went to tell his disciples, behold, Jesus met them, saying, "All hail." And they came and they held him by the feet and worshipped him. And then said Jesus unto them, "Be not afraid. Go tell my brethren that they go into Galilee, and there shall they see me." Now when they were going, behold, some of the watch came into the city and showed unto the chief priests all the things that were done. And when they were assembled with the elders and had taken counsel, they gave large money unto the soldiers, saying, "Say you, his disciples came by night and stole him away while we slept. And if this come to the governor's ears, we will persuade him and secure you." And so they took the money, and they did as they were taught. And this saying is commonly reported among the Jews until this day. Then the 11 disciples went away into Galilee, into a mountain where Jesus had appointed them. And when they saw him, they worshipped him, but some doubted. And Jesus came and spoke unto them, saying, "All power is given unto me in heaven and in earth. Go you therefore and teach all nations, baptizing them in the name of the Father and of the Son and of the Holy Ghost, teaching them to observe all things whatsoever I have commanded you. And lo, I am with you always, even unto the end of the world. Amen." What a great blessing to realize that we have a risen and a living Savior. And surely this is the message we have, wonderful words of life.

Our Father in heaven, how we thank thee that we have such a living message of a living Savior. How we thank thee, dear Father, in this world of turmoil and confusion, that we have one who makes intercession for us day by day. We're so thankful that we can join together in this way just to share some of these old songs and to share the truth from thy word. Thy word is truth. We pray now thy blessing upon each one joining with us. We pray for those who have special needs and special problems, those who face trials and tribulations that we perhaps know not of, but thou knowest. And we thank thee that we can face the days ahead because we know we have a living Savior. We pray in Jesus' name with thanksgiving. Amen.

sure that many can say amen to that great truth. As we close today, let us just meditate upon this portion as the Lord said, "All power is given unto me in heaven and in earth."

Welcome to the early morning show on Tuesday, June 16th. I'm Chris Sumner. A very pleasant morning to wake up to. Light wind looking like it's mainly clear right now across southern Manitoba, but cool. Boy, it is a little chilly in some spots, particularly in southwestern Manitoba, but we are heading into a pretty nice day. Let's have a look at the forecast. Sunshine to start this morning with increasing cloud this afternoon and a small chance of a late afternoon shower, high 20 degrees. Mainly cloudy tonight, good chance of showers and a low of 11. Mainly cloudy Wednesday, 60% chance of showers, risk of an afternoon thunderstorm. Wind north 20, gusting to 40 and a high of 20. Thursday, sunshine 21. Friday, sun and cloud, good chance of showers and a high of 20 degrees. 9 this morning in Melitta, Boisevain, and Killarney. Brandon, Souris, and Pilot Mound cool at 4. Wind southwest at 10, and the relative humidity is 88%. Planning your day? Get the latest local forecast right now on the Discover Westman app. Thank you for rising and shining with me on this early Tuesday morning. On the way, once we get to 6 a.m. and the official start of the morning show, I'm going to share more of our conversation with Lisa Tinley. She was here yesterday to talk about World Elder Abuse Awareness Day. Obviously, being concerned about elder abuse is more than just a one-day thing. Now, Lisa is with Prevent Elder Abuse Manitoba, and the conversation she had with Zach was fantastic. So I felt it was important we shared a few more of her thoughts and the resources that are available at PEAM with you. So we'll have Lisa rejoin us after 6:30 and 8:30. And you know how sometimes you get something in your head, you set your mind to it, and no matter what, you are going to do that thing today? Well, I had that yesterday, and I ended up doing it in the rain. I'll tell you all about it after 6. Music over the next 10 minutes from past Made in Manitoba guest Scott Dunn, Martina McBride, Paul Overstreet, and here's David James, who has connections to the Carmen area. Starts with a girl.

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1: Sunshine to start this morning with increasing cloud this afternoon and a small chance of a late afternoon shower, high 20 degrees. Mainly cloudy tonight, good chance of showers and a low of 11. Mainly cloudy Wednesday, 60% chance of showers, risk of an afternoon thunderstorm. Wind north 20, gusting to 40 and a high of 20. Thursday, sunshine 21. Friday, sun and cloud, good chance of showers and a high of 20 degrees. 9 this morning in Melitta, Boisevane, and Killarney. Brandon, Souris, and Pilot Mound cool at 4. Wind southwest at 10, and the relative humidity is 88%. Planning your day? Get the latest local forecast right now on the Discover Westman app.

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1: And good morning. It's Tuesday, June 16th. I'm Chris Sumner. We've arrived at the beginning of another morning show. Here's your first reminder of the day. Father's Day is just around the corner this Sunday, June 21st to be exact. How are your plans coming together? I'll share where mine are after 7 o'clock. Also, you know how sometimes you get something in your head? And yes, set your mind to it, and no matter what, you're going to do that thing today? Well, I did that yesterday, in the rain. I'll tell you what it was in 10 minutes, after the latest in local news and weather. It's 6 o'clock. Thank you for listening.
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2: We're looking at a mix of sun and cloud today, 30% chance of showers, some light winds as we work our way up to a high of 20 degrees. I'm Alexander Peters, and Brandon resident Morris Mott was recognized for his 30 years on the Manitoba Baseball Hall of Fame Board of Directors. Mott was inducted last Saturday as honorary life member. The idea for a Manitoba Baseball Hall of Fame started in 1996 when longtime baseball leader Gladwin Scott brought together a group of prominent baseball people to discuss creating an organization to honor the sports history in the province. Morris Mott shares more.
3: Gladwin, really, who was the main purse behind it, and at that time there was a Saskatchewan Baseball Hall of Fame, and he thought Manitoba should have a similar site. So when we first gathered, he had the Saskatchewan Baseball Constitution right in front. Here's what we want to do a little different. He thought Manitoba's baseball history was just as impressive as Saskatchewan's was, so he was very proud that we were the second province.
2: Nate Andrews from Brandon, Lorna Robinson from Hamiota, and Western Manitoba Junior All-Stars team were all recognized.

0: recognized for their leadership and dedication to Manitoba baseball. Cowboys Mud Racing is bringing attention to men's mental health through off-road riding across Manitoba and beyond. The group was recently showcased at Fun Motorsports in Portage as it continues to expand its message. Founder Ryan Ward says his own recovery story is at the heart of it all. Ward explains how serious his injuries were.
1: I'm a 7-time brain injury survivor. The last one almost killed me. I was told I'd never walk, talk, ride, anything ever again. My wife became my full-time caregiver. Started going through severe depression, suicidal thoughts, things of that nature.
0: Ryan Ward says that experience eventually pushed him toward building something that connects people through riding and support. He says the goal is to help others who may be struggling and not feeling like they have a place to turn. Get the news of the day conveniently delivered to your email inbox and subscribe to the Daily News on Discover Westman.
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0: We're looking at a mix of sun and cloud today. 30% chance of showers, light winds working our way up to high of 20 degrees, UV index of 7. Tonight, mainly cloudy, 60% chance of showers, low of 11. Wednesday, mainly cloudy, 60% chance of showers, risk of a thunderstorm, high of 20. Thursday, sunny, high of 21. Currently in Pilot Mound, Brandon and Souris, it is 4 degrees and 9 degrees in Melitta, Boisevain, and Killarney. Winds are coming in from the southwest at 10 kilometers per hour with a relative humidity of 88%. 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

0: That's Carrie Underwood with Change as Tuesday's morning show begins on June 16th. I'm Chris Sumner. Good morning. Mainly sunny today. Highs around 24 in the Red River Valley in southeastern Manitoba. A little cooler in West Man, landing around 20 degrees. So you know how sometimes you get something in your head? Yes, you set your mind to it, and no matter what comes, you are doing that thing today. Typically, it's from the honey-do list or a project around the house that you've put off for far too long. And sometimes it's something a lot more fun, and that's why you are going to make it happen no matter what. Well, that was me yesterday, trying to squeeze in a round of golf last night. I woke up from my nap just as a cold front was moving through. Temperatures were dropping like a stone. I could actually see it dropping on my thermometer, and rain was threatening. But it was at that point I made the decision. I'm going golfing no matter what. So my tee time approached. I layered up three, in fact, including a rain jacket, and off I went. Now, the first five holes ranged from a light drizzle to an actual rain, but then it tapered off and started to clear up alongside the wind dying down. My back nine was actually quite pleasant, albeit a little cool. I'm really glad I just decided to go and dress accordingly. I enjoyed myself. I was the only one out there on the course essentially the entire time. Shot a not too bad score and had a chuckle as I was finishing my 18th hole, and I could see a wagon train of vehicles were coming into the parking lot. The fair weather golfers, of which I usually am, seeing if they could get a few holes in before dusk after the rain tapered off. So as you get ready for the day, if you have something you've decided you are doing, no matter what today, after my experience last night, go for it. Mainly sunny and seasonal today. The forecast is coming up in 10 minutes with music from the Archies, Rose Cousins, and Ron Sexsmith on the way.
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0: Sugar, sugar, those are the Archies. Good morning. Well, I spent way too much time weeding in one of the flower beds over the weekend, and I think I got all my squats in for the entire week just doing that. At one point, my right hand, it was actually cramping up from pulling up all those weeds, so I had to switch over to my left hand, not my dominant hand, so that was a bit of a challenge, but I got it done, and the cooler weather we had over the weekend was perfect for working outside. And you know, we don't always think of gardening as exercise, but boy oh boy, when you're lifting bags of soil and you're digging and you're hoeing, you use muscles you forgot you even had. And the funny thing is, while you're at it, it really doesn't feel like a workout. It's not like you're on the treadmill and you're just watching the clock. You're just out there getting it done, and then later on your body reminds you that, yeah, that was definitely a workout. Still, it is a pretty satisfying way to spend a few hours outside. Well, we might get a bit more rain in the forecast. We'll have a look at the details coming up.
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2: Sunshine to start this morning with increasing cloud this afternoon and a small chance of a late afternoon shower, high 20 degrees. Mainly cloudy tonight, good chance of showers and a low of 11. Mainly cloudy Wednesday, 60% chance of showers, risk of an afternoon thunderstorm. Wind north 20, gusting to 40 and a high of 20. Thursday, sunshine 21. Friday, sun and cloud, good chance of showers and a high of 20 degrees. 9 this morning in Melitta, Boisevain, and Killarney. Brandon, Souris, and Pilot Mound cool at 4. Wind southwest at 10, and the relative humidity is 88%. Planning your day? Get the latest local forecast right now on the Discover Westman app.
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3: New data from Agriculture and Agri-Food Canada shows much of the prairie region saw below normal precipitation in May. AAFC's agri-climate specialist is Trevor Hadwin.
4: The one significant exception was eastern Alberta and a bit of western Saskatchewan. On the last day of the month, a large system established in Alberta producing over 40 to 80 millimeters of precipitation within 24 hours. Drought conditions continued to impact northwestern, west central, and southern regions of Alberta, with the most notable drought expansion in the Peace River region. In Saskatchewan and Manitoba, drought conditions cover much smaller area and are far less severe.
3: As of the end of May, about 18% of the prairie region is considered abnormally dry or in a drought, with conditions varying significantly depending on the location. For Golden West, I'm Glendalee Allen Vossler.
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5: The Shamrocks Golf Tournament in support of the club is set for the 25th, and event organizer Tyler Shields says it's pretty amazing to see the community support once again for the hockey club.
6: You know, Killarney's always been very supportive of all our sports. Very, very supportive last year, and looking like they're going to step up and support again this year. Great donations and great prizes. And the business world in Killarney is always there when we need a hand.
5: Shields says that they have maxed out at 40 teams, which is probably the most they'll be able to have going forward as well. But they're always still looking for more support, and they cannot thank the community enough. In the American Association of Professional Baseball, the game between the Winnipeg Gold Eyes and Fargo Moorhead Redhawks was suspended due to rain. It'll be resumed prior to a regularly scheduled game in September. At the time the game was called, the Gold Eyes trailed 11-1. I'm Dave Anthony.
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0: Tuesday, June 16th. I'm Chris Sumner. Yesterday was World Elder Abuse Awareness Day. Our very own Zach Drieger had an extensive conversation with Lisa Tinley with Prevent Elder Abuse Manitoba about the resources that PEAM offers and also how to identify, report, and stop elder abuse. The conversation was one that we just didn't have time to get to yesterday, and I wanted to make sure I shared more of it on today's morning show. We'll do that in about 10 minutes. Right now, 6:30.
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2: Looking at a mix of sun and cloud today, 30% chance of showers, some light winds, working our way up to a high of 20 degrees. I'm Alexander Peters. A St. Pierre-based group is using ATV riding to build connections and support men's mental health. Cowboys Mud Racing recently set up at Fun Motorsports in Portage to share its message and recruit new riders. Founder Ryan Ward says getting back on an ATV changed everything for him after his injury.
3: The natural element for men is the woods. That's where a man wants to be, and that's where he needs to be. And so we believe that through the power of thought therapy, lives can be transformed. And we've seen it where guys have come in, their frowns are upside down, they go right side up after like a 6 to 8 hour day. If they're nervous about going through water and mud, we have an awesome, like bar none, set of guys where they will literally get in the pit with you.
2: He says the aim is to build a community where people can connect without pressure and at their own pace. This past Saturday in Morden, Brandon resident Morris Mott was inducted into the Manitoba Baseball Hall of Fame as an honorary lifetime member for his dedication to the sport and to our province's Hall of Fame inception. Morris Mott played most of his baseball in his home province of Saskatchewan. After moving to Manitoba as an adult, he played or coached intermittently for nearly 30 years. Then in 1995, he was asked to be part of the group forming the Manitoba Baseball Hall of Fame. In 1996, he became a member of the first board of directors and has remained a director ever since.
4: Well, I think the biggest thing is that we've remained viable. And I think, Al Kinley mentioned, the Baseball Hall of Fame is in very good shape compared to other halls of fame in not only in this province but across Canada. But you know, the one thing I think of a lot is the people we've inducted.
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2: We're looking at a mix of sun and cloud today. 30% chance of showers, light winds, working our way up to a high of 20 degrees, UV index of 7. Tonight, mainly cloudy, 60% chance of showers, low of 11. Wednesday, mainly cloudy, 60% chance of showers, risk of a thunderstorm, high of 20. Thursday, sunny, high of 21. Currently in Pilot Mound, Brandon and Souris, it is 4 degrees and 9 degrees in Melitta, Boissevain, and Killarney. Winds are coming in from the southwest at 10 kilometers per hour with a relative humidity of 88%. Your real-time radar and local weather are waiting for you on Discover Westman.

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0: past Made in Manitoba. Yes, Two Crows for Comfort, Show Me Lights. Before that, Dierks Bentley, Draw Me a Map, and Dan Washburn with Simple Things. The forecast today, fairly simple. We're expecting a mainly sunny one, at least for much of the day, as we head toward highs of 24 degrees in the Red River Valley in southeastern Manitoba. A titch cooler in the southwest, looking at highs around 20 in western Manitoba. Well, yesterday was World Elder Abuse Awareness Day, recognized annually on June 15th. The day began in 2006 through the International Network for the Prevention of Elder Abuse and the World Health Organization. Now, this was the 20th anniversary of the day, and our Zach Drieger had an extensive conversation with Lisa Tinley with Prevent Elder Abuse Manitoba, who shared this about why she is passionate about this work.
1: It sounds a little bit cliche, but to say that I feel like I'm making a small difference in the lives of older adults. I think we live in an age right now where there always seems to be, you know, something happening that's taking advantage or portraying older adults in a way that maybe not highlighting their strengths. Mm-hmm. And so this work for me, you know, going out and raising awareness about elder abuse prevention, I feel like I'm helping older adults arm themselves to protect themselves and know what some of their rights are.
2: What services and resources does Prevent Elder Abuse Manitoba offer?
1: PEAM is made up of a network of organizations that is solely focused on preventing the abuse of older adults. And we do that, you know, by raising awareness through education, presentations, and working with other organizations. It seems weird to start something out by saying, this is what we don't do, but we do not do service delivery. So I'm not the person that you would call to say, I need you to come and do an intervention, or I need you to, something is happening with my aunt and I need you to come in and knock on the door and do service delivery. I am the person that is going to connect you with the organization who can do that. We're really about connecting different organizations. And there's a lot of the support or organizations that we would connect an older adult with completely depend on where you live, if you live independently, if you're living in an assisted living facility, and the type of abuse that's happening.
0: According to the Canadian Longitudinal Study on Aging, elder abuse impacts about 10% of Canada's seniors. But this tells only a part of the story, because abuse is largely underreported and most won't come forward out of fear, shame, embarrassment, or dependence on the abuser. If you suspect an older person is experiencing elder abuse, there is a seniors abuse support line in Manitoba. This is the phone number, 1-888-896-7183. Again, the seniors abuse support line in Manitoba, 1-888-896-7183. Lisa Tinley from Prevent Elder Abuse Manitoba will join us after 8:30 to talk about the prevalence of elder abuse in Manitoba and what the organization is doing to stop it. A look at the forecast on the way.
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0: Sunshine to start this morning with increasing cloud this afternoon and a small chance of a late afternoon shower, high 20 degrees. Mainly cloudy tonight, good chance of showers and a low of 11. Mainly cloudy Wednesday, 60% chance of showers, risk of an afternoon thunderstorm. Wind north 20, gusting to 40 and a high of 20. Thursday, sunshine 21. Friday, sun and cloud, good chance of showers and a high of 20 degrees. 9 this morning in Melitta, Boisevane, and Killarney. Brandon, Souris, and Pilot Mound cool at 4. Wind southwest at 10, and the relative humidity is 88%. Planning your day? Get the latest local forecast right now on the Discover Westman app.
6: Hello, my name is Pastor Wes Gertson, and I'm from Whitewater Mennonite Church. A moment of meditation from the Upper Room Devotional Guide. The Bible reading today is from Matthew 6, verses 19 to 21. Jesus said, "Do not store up for yourselves treasures in heaven, where moths and vermin destroy, and where thieves break in and steal, but store up for yourselves..." Oh, I messed that up. I'm going to start over.

As the morning begins on Tuesday, June 16th, so do our songs of inspiration, the first of two on every morning show. From the Rosewood Praise Band, Great is Thy Faithfulness.

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5: New data from Agriculture and Agri-Food Canada shows much of the prairie region saw below normal precipitation in May. AAFC's agri-climate specialist is Trevor Hadwin.
6: The one significant exception was eastern Alberta and a bit of western Saskatchewan. On the last day of the month, a large system established in Alberta, producing over 40 to 80 millimeters of precipitation within 24 hours. Drought conditions continued to impact northwestern, west central, and southern regions of Alberta, with the most notable drought expansion in the Peace River region. In Saskatchewan and Manitoba, drought conditions cover a much smaller area and are far less severe.
5: As of the end of May, about 18% of the prairie region is considered abnormally dry or in a drought, with conditions varying significantly depending on the location. For Golden West, I'm Glendalee Allen-Vossler.

0: Tuesday, June 16th, a sunny start to the day throughout much of southern Manitoba. I'm Chris Sumner, hoping to bring a little sunshine to the beginning of your morning. Father's Day is just around the corner, Sunday, June 21st. If it feels late this year, it is, in fact, the latest it can be, giving us, well, more opportunity to make our plans for our dear old dads. I'll tell you how mine are coming together, maybe offer a few suggestions for your plans, and we'll do that in 10 minutes. Right now, 7 o'clock.
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2: Looking at a mix of sun and cloud today, 30% chance of showers, working our way up to a high of 20 degrees. I'm Alexander Peters, and the 2026 Manitoba Baseball Hall of Fame held its 28th annual induction banquet at the Access Event Center in Morden on Saturday. Morris Mott from Brandon was recognized for his decades of leadership in the sport of baseball, as well as in the Manitoba Baseball Hall of Fame organization, by being awarded as an honorary lifetime member. Mott comments on the many people from across the province who have devoted their time and energy to the sport of baseball and mentoring our youth over the course of decades.
3: A lot of the people we've inducted had kind of been forgotten about except by their own families, and their own accomplishments in baseball hadn't been mentioned in several years. And they were very touched by the fact that somebody remembered that one time they could hit a baseball or throw it pretty well.
2: Larry Nicholson and Garth White, both from Neepawa, were inductees at this year's banquet, as well as the Neepawa AA Midget Team of 2003. The Oil Dome Bantam A-All-Stars Team of 1987 was also inducted into this year's Manitoba Baseball Hall of Fame. This team of 14 and 15-year-olds was formed with players mostly from Killarney, Lauder, Wawanisa, Pearson, Balder, and Souris for the Western Canadian Championship. And Cowboys Mud Racing is bringing attention to men's mental health through off-road riding across Manitoba and beyond. The group was recently showcased at Fun Motorsports in Portage as it continues to expand its message. Founder Ryan Ward says his own recovery story is at the heart of it all. Ward explains how serious his injuries were.
4: I'm a 7-time brain injury survivor. The last one almost killed me. I was told I'd never walk, talk, ride, anything ever again. My wife became my full-time caregiver. Started going through severe depression, suicidal thoughts, things of that nature.
2: Ryan Ward says that experience eventually pushed him towards building something that connects people through riding and support. He says the goal is to help others who may be struggling and not feeling like they have a place to turn. We're gathering all the news of the day and delivering it directly into your inbox. Subscribe to The Daily News on Discover Westman.
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1: We're looking at a mix of sun and cloud today. 30% chance of showers, light winds, working our way up to high of 20 degrees, UV index of 7. Tonight, mainly cloudy, 60% chance of showers, low of 11. Wednesday, mainly cloudy, 60% chance of showers, risk of a thunderstorm, high of 20. Thursday, sunny, high of 21. Currently in Pilot Mound, Brandon and Souris, it is 4 degrees and 9 degrees in Melitta, Boise, Vane, and Killarney. Winds are coming in from the southwest at 10 kilometers per hour with a relative humidity of 88%. Your real-time radar and local weather are waiting for you on Discover Westman.
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0: Past Made in Manitoba guest, Kendra Kay from the Interlake region. I'm good on this Tuesday morning show. It's June 16th. The forecast I would deem at minimum good. Mainly sunny today for much of southern Manitoba. Landing around 24 degrees in the Red River Valley and the southeast. A little cooler in West Man, potentially in that 20 degree range. While Father's Day is just around the corner, Sunday, June 21st, if it feels late this year, it is. In fact, it's the latest it can be. Celebrated on the third Sunday of June, the 21st is the absolute latest the date can land, meaning, well, we've been given some extra time to get our plans together, right? Well, I was able to put mine in place last night. I wasn't able to get together with my parents for Mother's Day, so I made the suggestion of the three of us getting together for a joint Father's Day and Mother's Day supper. So my mom and dad liked the idea. They were even willing to make the drive from Neepawa to Winnipeg to make it happen. I'm going to be in the city on Sunday and thought maybe they'd like a day trip and we could do it all together and minimize travel if we could. Turned out they did. So I booked a reservation at a restaurant and we'll be ready to go. Now I just need to pick up a Father's Day card and remember to put it in the truck before I leave the house for Winnipeg. I typically go with a funny Father's Day card. My dad typically gets a kick out of what I'm able to find, so we'll see what's at the pharmacy this year and pick the best one for my dad. Now, if you're planning something outdoors for Father's Day, the long-range forecast models indicating a seasonal to slightly above day, perhaps 24 to 26 degrees, and partly sunny on Sunday. That's a good start for that barbecue supper you might be planning. How about we take a closer look at the details after this?
1: 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It is day four for Prairie Spirit, Rolling River, Park West, and Fort LaBosse. And it is day six for Beautiful Plains.
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0: Now that we're getting into the back half of June, we are getting into full-on summer fair and festival season in the Southwest, including this Saturday and Sunday. The annual Reston Summer Fair is happening. 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Mainly cloudy tonight, good chance of showers, overnight low 11. Mainly cloudy tomorrow, 60% chance of showers on Wednesday, with the risk of an afternoon thunderstorm, wind northerly at 20, gusting to 40, and a high of 20. Sunny on Thursday and 21, Friday sun and cloud, good chance of showers, and a high of 20 degrees. Around the region this morning, 9 in Melitta, 5 this hour in Brandon and Souris, just 4 degrees in Pilot Mound. Wind from the southwest at 9 and the relative humidity is 87%. From sunshine to thunderstorm, know what's coming with the forecast on the Discover West Man app.

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2: 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The Lawn and Garden Journal is all about the conversation, which begins with your questions. 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Let's go to the newsroom. 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
4: We're looking at a mix of sun and cloud today, 30% chance of showers, some light winds as we work our way up to a high of 20 degrees. I'm Alexander Peters, and Brandon resident Morris Mott was recognized for his 30 years on the Manitoba Baseball Hall of Fame Board of Directors. Mott was inducted last Saturday as honorary life member. The idea for a Manitoba Baseball Hall of Fame started in 1996 when longtime baseball leader Gladwin Scott brought together a group of prominent baseball people to discuss creating an organization to honor the sports history in the province. Morris Mott shares more.
5: Gladwin, really, who was the main purse behind it, and at that time there was a Saskatchewan Baseball Hall of Fame, and he thought Manitoba should have a similar site. So when we first gathered, he had the Saskatchewan Baseball Constitution right in front. Here's what we want to do a little different. He thought Manitoba's baseball history was just as impressive as Saskatchewan's was, so he was very proud that we were the second province.
4: Nate Andrews from Brandon, Lorna Robinson from Hamiota, and Western Manitoba Junior All-Stars team were all recognized for their leadership and dedication to Manitoba baseball. Cowboys Mud Racing is bringing attention to men's mental health through off-road riding across Manitoba and beyond. The group was recently showcased at Fun Motorsports in Portage as it continues to expand its message. Founder Ryan Ward says his own recovery story is at the heart of it all. Ward explains how serious his injuries were.
6: I'm a 7-time brain injury survivor. The last one almost killed me. I was told I'd never walk, talk, ride, anything ever again. My wife became my full-time caregiver. Started going through severe depression, suicidal thoughts, things of that nature.
4: Ryan Ward says that experience eventually pushed him toward building something that connects people through riding and support. He says the goal is to help others who may be struggling and not feeling like they have a place to turn. Get the news of the day conveniently delivered to your email inbox and subscribe to the Daily News on Discover Westman.
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4: We're looking at a mix of sun and cloud today. 30% chance of showers, light winds, working our way up to a high of 20 degrees, UV index of 7. Tonight, mainly cloudy, 60% chance of showers, low of 11. Wednesday, mainly cloudy, 60% chance of showers, risk of a thunderstorm, high of 20. Thursday, sunny, high of 21. Currently in Pilot Mound, Brandon and Souris, it is 4 degrees and 9 degrees in Melitta, Boissevain, and Killarney. Winds are coming in from the southwest at 10 kilometers per hour with a relative humidity of 88%. Your real-time radar and local weather are waiting for you on Discover Westman.
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10: New data from Agriculture and Agri-Food Canada shows much of the prairie region saw below normal precipitation in May. AAFC's agri-climate specialist is Trevor Hadwin.
11: The one significant exception was eastern Alberta and a bit of western Saskatchewan. On the last day of the month, a large system established in Alberta, producing over 40 to 80 millimeters of precipitation within 24 hours. Drought conditions continued to impact northwestern, west central, and southern regions of Alberta, with the most notable drought expansion in the Peace River region. In Saskatchewan and Manitoba, drought conditions cover a much smaller area and are far less severe.
10: As of the end of May, about 18% of the prairie region is considered abnormally dry or in a drought, with conditions varying significantly depending on the location. For Golden West, I'm Glendalee Allen Vossler.
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13: We'll hear from Tyler Shields, one of the organizers of the upcoming Shamrocks Golf Tournament, and how that event continues to support the hockey team in the summer. We'll also check in with the Winnipeg Goldeyes in AA baseball. 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
13: The Shamrocks Golf Tournament in support of the club is set for the 25th, and event organizer Tyler Shields says it's pretty amazing to see the community support once again for the hockey club.
17: You know, Killarney's always been very supportive of all our sports. Very, very supportive last year, and looking like they're going to step up and support again this year. Great donations and great prizes, and the business world in Killarney is always there when we need a hand.
13: Shields says that they have maxed out at 40 teams, which is probably the most they'll be able to have going forward as well, but they're always still looking for more support, and they cannot thank the community enough. In the American Association of Professional Baseball, the game between the Winnipeg Goldeyes and Fargo-Moorhead Redhawks was suspended due to rain. It'll be resumed prior to a regularly scheduled game in September. At the time the game was called, the Goldeyes trailed 11-1. I'm Dave Anthony.
18: Who's playing tonight? Where's the game? And when should I be there? Find out on the sports page at discoverwestman.com.
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0: Darius Rucker, it won't be like this for long. It's Tuesday's morning show, June 16th. We're expecting a mainly sunny day across southern Manitoba. Highs at 24 in the Red River Valley and southeast. A little cooler in Westman, landing around 20 degrees. And good morning, Eva. How are you today?
1: Very well.
0: You were saying you might be a little slow. You haven't had your coffee yet.
1: I haven't had my coffee yet. Yeah, I'm just waiting for that first cup this morning.
0: Well, I could tell as soon as I came to your office to say, hey, it was time for Did You Know, that you weren't necessarily like full speed just yet.
1: Not yet.
0: Okay. So we're going to keep that in mind with today's Did You Know. Mm-hmm. All right. I understand if maybe the brain is a little foggy, but we're going to continue with the Father's Day theme. Okay. So all of the questions today, the answers will include the word dad.
1: Okay.
0: Now, I want to stress, that doesn't mean the answers begin with dad.
1: All right.
0: It means the word dad is somewhere in the answer. All right. So here's question one, Eva. It's something, typically a small device or part, whose name is unknown or we've forgotten about. Usually we're like, hey, where is this blank? We sometimes have a drawer of these in our kitchen. So what is this thing? It's usually like some tiny biddly boop thing, and we're like, ah, where is that?
1: Where is that?
0: I'll give you a hint.
1: And it's in the junk drawer.
0: It's in the junk drawer. I'll give you a hint. This word ends with dad. Dad is at the end.
1: All right.
0: When you hear it, you're going to immediately.
1: Yeah.
0: So something that it's small,
1: it's
0: apart.
1: Small. It's something
0: unknown
1: that we
0: or
1: use
0: forgotten.
1: Quite a lot?
0: No. Usually it's every so often. So the answer would be, we're looking for that doodad.
1: That doodad. Okay. Okay. All right.
0: All right. Now, this is a slang term for a crayfish. Okay, so the crayfish are like the river crabs.
1: Yeah.
0: So this is a slang term for a crayfish typically used in the deep south of the United States. This answer also ends in dad, but starts with something else. So what would a slang term be for a crayfish?
1: For a crayfish.
0: In the deep south. Ends with dad. As soon as you hear it, you're going to be like, yeah, I've heard that a thousand times.
1: You know, Chris, this is the wrong morning for these questions.
0: It's a crawdad, Eva.
1: A crawdad.
0: Yes, a crawdad.
1: Okay.
0: One last one here. We'll see how you do. It's a geography question, actually, that has an answer with the word
1: dad.
0: So this island is island country, by the way. This island country is located off the northeast coast of Venezuela. What is it?
1: Trinidad.
0: Trinidad and Tobago, Eva.
1: There you go. I didn't even, yeah.
0: 1 for 3. That's not too bad for being a little foggy.
1: Right.
0: Well, we'll see what I come up with tomorrow for Father's Day.
1: All right.
0: All right. Now we know as we head toward 8.
1: The school day calendar for today is day 1 for Southwest Horizon, day 3 for Turtle Mountain and Brandon. 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
2: Tuesday, June 16th, and over the weekend, my co-host, Eva Hyde, sent me a video of some of the amazing gardening work that she had done around her yard. In fact, it looks so beautiful that it made me a little bit jealous. So with Eva, of course, here in the studio, wanted to bring her in so we could chat about what she did and how she still has a little bit more to do this gardening season. That conversation in about 10 minutes, right now, 8 o'clock.
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4: Looking at a mix of sun and cloud today, 30% chance of showers, some light winds, working our way up to a high of 20 degrees. I'm Alexander Peters. A St. Pierre-based group is using ATV riding to build connections and support men's mental health. Cowboys Mud Racing recently set up at Fun Motorsports in Portage to share its message and recruit new riders. Founder Ryan Ward says getting back on an ATV changed everything for him after his injury.
5: The natural element for men is the woods. That's where a man wants to be, and that's where he needs to be. And so we believe that through the power of thought therapy, lives can be transformed. And we've seen it where guys have come in, their frowns are upside down, they go right side up after like a 6 to 8 hour day. If they're nervous about going through water and mud, we have an awesome, like bar none, set of guys where they will literally get in the pit with you.
4: He says the aim is to build a community where people can connect without pressure and at their own pace. This past Saturday in Morden, Brandon resident Morris Mott was inducted into the Manitoba Baseball Hall of Fame as an honorary lifetime member for his dedication to the sport and to our province's Hall of Fame inception. Morris Mott played most of his baseball in his home province of Saskatchewan. After moving to Manitoba as an adult, he played or coached intermittently for nearly 30 years. Then in 1995, he was asked to be part of the group forming the Manitoba Baseball Hall of Fame. In 1996, he became a member of the first board of directors and has remained a director ever since.
6: Well, I think the biggest thing is that we've remained viable. And I think, as Al Kinley mentioned, the Baseball Hall of Fame is in very good shape compared to other halls of fame in not only in this province but across Canada. Well, you know, the one thing I think of a lot is the people we've inducted.
4: Find these stories and more on Discover Westman and in the daily news delivered to your inbox when you subscribe.
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1: Looking at a mix of sun and cloud today, 30% chance of showers, some light winds working away up to a high of 20 degrees, UV index of 7. Tonight, mainly cloudy, 60% chance of showers, low of 11. Wednesday, mainly cloudy, 60% chance of showers, risk of a thunderstorm, high of 20. Thursday, sunny, high of 21. Currently in Pilot Mound, Brandon and Souris, it is 8 degrees and 10 degrees in Melitta, Boisevain, and Killarney. Winds are coming in from the southwest at 9 kilometers per hour with a relative humidity of 84%. Your real-time radar and local weather are waiting for you on Discover Westman.
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0: little bit of saxophone for your Tuesday morning there. Grover Washington Jr. and just the two of us. It is June 16th. We are expecting a mainly sunny day, at least for the morning across southern Manitoba. Highs of 24 in the Red River Valley in southeast. Looking at a high of 20 degrees in western Manitoba. So, Eva, you sent me just the most wonderful video over the weekend. It was showcasing your gardening efforts in just one particular part of your yard. Folks may not be aware, you actually have a very large yard as a corner lot in town. And I'll be honest, Eva, that video made me jealous about what you got done over the weekend. So just tell me what you did around the base of those trees. Because again, this was kind of like one of those base of trees flower gardens.
1: Right. Well, we have the shaded area that's right down the driveway, and grass never really grew all that well underneath those trees. So last year I had Rick till up that whole area along the driveway around those trees. And then over the course of the summer, I just started collecting hostas.
0: Nice. Good call.
1: Yeah. So a lot of hostas that have been placed around the base of those trees. And, you know, last year it didn't look like much. I kept transplanting in the middle of, like, the July heat.
0: Gotcha.
1: So they look quite wilted. But now they've had a year to get established. And then I added a bunch of red and white geraniums along there just for a bit of a pop of color. It's almost got a little Canadian theme going on there.
0: Very cool. Well, I know you take a lot of pride in your yard and enjoy having it look fantastic. And, like, like me, we've got stuff going on in life, so we don't always get to it when we want to, but we do.
1: We do, eventually.
0: Yeah, so what do you have left this year? Because you were mentioning to me you may have a couple things, right, that you want to put
1: right
0: in?
1: I should be done. I really should be done, but I'm sure I'm going to be back at that greenhouse a few more times. I'd like to add a few more hydrangea bushes. That's my vision right now alongside the house, and then I'm looking for some specialty grasses to put around the fish pond.
0: Good call.
1: So I did add some cattails the other day. Looks great.
0: Very cool.
1: And I just think some grass around there.
0: Now, how about this tree that you had come down in the storms last week? You sent Zach and I a photo, and it was like half the tree had split right off right by your fish pond.
1: Yeah.
0: Did that all work out? Like, have you taken it down?
1: Not entirely. It's mid-progress right now. The weekend got a little busy, so the whole thing did not come down. There's still a large part of the trunk that's just laying there that needs to be cleaned up. And we're still debating, does the tree stay? Does the tree go? It's been quite compromised, the trunk, just from the base of the tree. And, if we have another windy storm, the rest of it could land on the power lines. It could land on the greenhouse. We might just have to take it down.
0: It's that tough decision of taking out a tree that appears to be relatively healthy, except for the part that split off, right? I get that. Yeah. I don't like taking down live trees either.
1: No.
0: You know, it takes them so long to grow. Now, I get that. Well, looking at the forecast, we'll have some decent days to take care of our yard work this week, and we'll take a look at those details in about 10 minutes. We also have music from Kimberly Dawn, George Canyon, and Haley Benedict after this.
1: The school day calendar for today is day one for Southwest Horizon, day three for Turtle Mountain and Brandon. It is day four for Prairie Spirit, Rolling River, Park West, and Fort LaBosse. And it is day six for Beautiful Plains.
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0: Kimberly Dawn, Be My Angel. Well, there's so many birthday wishes these days, usually showing up as a quick post or a message online. When you receive a handwritten birthday card, that really stands out much more than it used to. And I find those cards, they become even more special when you do a little more than just sign your name. Not that Hallmark doesn't have beautiful messages in their cards, but something personal written by you. That is usually what people will remember the most. And I've got a box of cards that I've kept over the years from my husband. Birthdays, anniversaries, Valentine's Day. I love my cards. I've even framed a few to use as seasonal decorations. And I think that's the thing. When you take a few minutes to add some personal words, instead of just signing those cards, it just changes it all. And that is what keeps people holding on to those cards. So next time that you see a birthday card being circulated around the office where you typically just do a quick signature, maybe just take a second and add something personal. Well, if today is your birthday or you know someone celebrating, do give us a call and we'll help celebrate on our radio birthday card just before 11 o'clock this morning. The number to call in is 1-800-374-3315.
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5: 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Looking not too bad, a little cool, but that's all good. At least we're getting a mainly sunny start to the day. We'll see cloud cover rolling in this afternoon with a small chance of a late day shower, high 20 degrees. Mainly cloudy tonight, 60% chance of showers, overnight low 11. Mainly cloudy Wednesday, 60% chance of showers tomorrow with the risk of an afternoon thunderstorm. Wind north 20, gusting to 40, and a high of 20. Thursday, sunshine 21. Friday, sun and cloud, 60% chance of showers, and a high of 20 degrees. Currently 11 in Melitta, Boys of Ain, Killarney, and Pilot Mound, Brandon and Souris 10. Wind from the south-southwest at 11, and the relative humidity is 89%. 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
9: The Shamrocks Golf Tournament in support of the club is set for the 25th, and event organizer Tyler Shields says it's pretty amazing to see the community support once again for the hockey club.
10: You know, Kearney's always been very supportive of all our sports. Very, very supportive last year, and looking like they're going to step up and support again this year. Great donations and great prizes. The business world in Killarney is always there when we need a hand.
9: Shields says that they have maxed out at 40 teams, which is probably the most they'll be able to have going forward as well. But they're always still looking for more support, and they cannot thank the community enough. In the American Association of Professional Baseball, the game between the Winnipeg Gold Eyes and Fargo-Moorhead Redhawks was suspended due to rain. It'll be resumed prior to a regularly scheduled game in September. At the time the game was called, the Gold Eyes trailed 11-1. I'm Dave Anthony.
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0: Hi, I'm Eva of CJRB, highlighting what is on the go in the city of Brandon. 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
4: Thank you for being here on Tuesday's morning show, June 16th. Did you know yesterday was World Elder Abuse Awareness Day? Zach Drieger had an amazing conversation with Lisa Tinley with Prevent Elder Abuse Manitoba about the work they do, the resources they have, and how you can spot and stop elder abuse. We're going to continue that conversation with Lisa in about 10 minutes. Right now, 8:30.
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6: Looking at a mix of sun and cloud today, 30% chance of showers, working our way up to a high of 20 degrees. I'm Alexander Peters, and the 2026 Manitoba Baseball Hall of Fame held its 28th annual induction banquet at the Access Event Center in Morden on Saturday. Morris Mott from Brandon was recognized for his decades of leadership in the sport of baseball, as well as in the Manitoba Baseball Hall of Fame organization, by being awarded as an honorary lifetime member. Mott comments on the many people from across the province who have devoted their time and energy to the sport of baseball and mentoring our youth over the course of decades.
7: A lot of the people we've inducted had kind of been forgotten about except by their own families, and their own accomplishments in baseball hadn't been mentioned in several years. And they were very touched by the fact that somebody remembered that one time they could hit a baseball or throw it pretty well.
6: Larry Nicholson and Garth White, both from Neepawa, were inductees at this year's banquet, as well as the Neepawa AA Midget Team of 2003. The Oil Dome Bantam A All-Stars Team of 1987 was also inducted into this year's Manitoba Baseball Hall of Fame. This team of 14 and 15-year-olds was formed with players mostly from Killarney, Lauder, Wawanisa, Pearson, Balder, and Souris for the Western Canadian Championship. And Cowboys Mud Racing is bringing attention to men's mental health through off-road riding across Manitoba and beyond. The group was recently showcased at Fun Motorsports in Portage as it continues to expand its message. Founder Ryan Ward says his own recovery story is at the heart of it all. Ward explains how serious his injuries were.
8: I'm a 7-time brain injury survivor. The last one almost killed me. I was told I'd never walk, talk, ride, anything ever again. My wife became my full-time caregiver. Started going through severe depression, suicidal thoughts, things of that nature.
6: Ryan Ward says that experience eventually pushed him towards building something that connects people through riding and support. He says the goal is to help others who may be struggling and not feeling like they have a place to turn. We're gathering all the news of the day and delivering it directly into your inbox. Subscribe to the Daily News on Discover Westman.
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6: Looking at a mix of sun and cloud today, 30% chance of showers, some light winds working our way up to a high of 20 degrees, UV index of 7. Tonight, mainly cloudy, 60% chance of showers, low of 11. Wednesday, mainly cloudy, 60% chance of showers, risk of a thunderstorm, high of 20. Thursday, sunny, high of 21. Currently in Pilot Mound, Brandon and Souris, it is 8 degrees and 10 degrees. In Mullita, Boisevain and Killarney, winds are coming in from the southwest at 9 kilometers per hour with a relative humidity of 84%. Your real-time radar and local weather are waiting for you on Discover Westman.
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0: Roland Majot, Canada, best place to be. It's Tuesday morning, June 16th. We're looking at a mainly sunny start to our day together across southern Manitoba. Highs nearing 24 in the Red River Valley and southeast. A little cooler in Westman, more closely to 20 degrees today. Well, yesterday was World Elder Abuse Awareness Day, recognized annually on June 15th. The day began in 2006 through the International Network for the Prevention of Elder Abuse and the World Health Organization. Yesterday was the 20th anniversary of the day. Our Zach Drieger had an extensive conversation with Lisa Tinley with Prevent Elder Abuse Manitoba.
1: So the official definition of elder abuse is any action or inaction by someone in a position of trust, power, or authority that causes harm or distress to an older adult or jeopardizes their rights or security. Okay. But it basically boils down to when someone takes away an older adult's right or freedom, or the ability to make decisions for themselves when they're deemed capable to do so.
2: Do you have kind of the numbers on how many Canadian seniors are affected by elder abuse?
1: So it's estimated between 4 and 10% of older adults living in Canada will be affected by elder abuse. And there's 6 different types of elder abuse, and they can be affected by more than one at one time. So if we break that down for Manitoba, it equates to anywhere between 8,000 and up to 21,000 older adults. And so the important thing to keep in mind about this statistic is these are just the cases that are reported. Mm-hmm. In most instances, shame or stigma prevent older adults from reporting abuse.
2: Yeah, no kidding. If that's only what's on record, I can only imagine what the real number is, because that number already feels pretty high to me. 4 to 10% feels like a ton.
1: Yeah, it is a really high number. And especially when you break it down to actual numbers as a percentage, when you think about up to 21,000 Manitobans could be affected, it's concerning.
0: If you suspect an older person is experiencing elder abuse, there is a seniors abuse support line in Manitoba. 1-888-896-7183. Again, the Seniors Abuse Support Line in Manitoba, 1-888-896-7183. Prevent Elder Abuse Manitoba, which Lisa Tinley is from, has a wealth of resources related to prevention and stopping elder abuse. You can find those online. PEAM, that's PEAM.ca. Time now for our daily trek across the country with temperatures across Canada. Victoria, 17 degrees, 15 in Vancouver, showers in Prince George, and 12. 13 this morning in Edmonton, Calgary, and Saskatoon, 14, 12 in Regina, 11 in Winnipeg. 10 degrees in Thunder Bay, 17 in Toronto, 13 in Ottawa, 15 in Montreal, Quebec City, and Charlottetown. 17 in Fredericton, 14 in Halifax, mainly sunny, and 9 in St. John's. In Canada's North, Whitehorse, 10 degrees, 13 and sunny in Yellowknife, 5 partly cloudy in Iqaluit. That's a look at temperatures across Canada. A somewhat seasonal week with a couple of cooler days. Those forecast details coming up.
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0: will be trending a little below seasonal this week for daytime highs in western Manitoba. At least a mainly sunny start to the day today with clouds rolling in this afternoon and a small chance of a late day shower, high 20 degrees. Mainly cloudy tonight, good chance of showers, overnight low 11. Mainly cloudy Wednesday, 60% chance of showers tomorrow, risk of an afternoon thunderstorm, breeze out of the north, and a high of 20. Sunny and 21 Thursday, sun and cloud, good chance of showers Friday with a high of 20. 24 is our average daytime high for June 16th. 10 this morning in Brandon and Souris, Pilot Mound, Melitta, Boisvane, and Killarney, all 11 degrees. Wind from the south-southwest at 11, and the relative humidity is 79%. Before work, school, or hitting the road, check the forecast on the Discover Westman app.
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2: Welcome to Compass Point. Hi, I'm Pete Smith. Sidlo Baxter's meditation today is based on Hebrews 11 verse 34. Out of weakness were made strong. The 11th chapter of Hebrews has often and aptly been called the Westminster Abbey of the Bible. Here are the heroes of Old Testament times, men and women of faith who wrought exploits in the name of the Lord. As we read the record of their daring actions, we're challenged. We're left to wonder they were specials, whereas we are just plain average ordinaries. Then we suddenly come across this revealing little clause in verse 34. Out of weakness were made strong. And it gives a new complexion to the whole story. Those men and women of long ago faith exploits were real flesh and blood heroes and heroines, folk just like ourselves. If they were indeed weak humans like ourselves, then may not you and I become like them.
3: Our second song of inspiration on a Tuesday morning coming from Gail Salmond and Orphan Girl.

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5: We're looking at a mix of sun and cloud today. 30% chance of showers, some light winds as we work our way up to a high of 20 degrees. I'm Alexander Peters, and Brandon resident Morris Mott was recognized for his 30 years on the Manitoba Baseball Hall of Fame Board of Directors. Mott was inducted last Saturday as honorary life member. The idea for a Manitoba Baseball Hall of Fame started in 1996 when longtime baseball leader Gladwin Scott brought together a group of prominent baseball people to discuss creating an organization to honor the sports history in the province. Morris Mott shares more.
6: Gladwin, really, who was the main person behind it. And at that time, there was a Saskatchewan Baseball Hall of Fame, and he thought Manitoba should have a similar site. So when we first gathered, he had the Saskatchewan Baseball Constitution right in front. Here's what we want to do a little different. He thought Manitoba's baseball history was just as impressive as Saskatchewan's was. So he was very proud that we were the second province.
5: Nate Andrews from Brandon, Lorna Robinson from Hamiota, and Western Manitoba Junior All-Stars team were all recognized for their leadership and dedication to Manitoba baseball. Cowboys Mud Racing is bringing attention to men's mental health through off-road riding across Manitoba and beyond. The group was recently showcased at Fun Motorsports in Portage as it continues to expand its message. Founder Ryan Ward says his own recovery story is at the heart of it all. Ward explains how serious his injuries were.
7: I'm a 7-time brain injury survivor. The last one almost killed me. I was told I'd never walk, talk, ride, anything ever again. My wife became my full-time caregiver. Started going through severe depression, suicidal thoughts, things of that nature.
5: Ryan Ward says that experience eventually pushed him toward building something that connects people through riding and support. He says the goal is to help others who may be struggling and not feeling like they have a place to turn. Get the news of the day conveniently delivered to your email inbox and subscribe to the Daily News on Discover Westman.
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5: Looking at a mix of sun and cloud today, 30% chance of showers, some light winds working our way up to a high of 20 degrees, UV index of 7. Tonight, mainly cloudy, 60% chance of showers, low of 11. Wednesday, mainly cloudy, 60% chance of showers, risk of a thunderstorm, high of 20. Thursday, sunny, high of 21. Currently in Pilot Mound, Brandon and Souris, it is 8 degrees and 10 degrees in Melitta, Boisevain, and Killarney. Winds are coming in from the southwest at 9 kilometers per hour with a relative humidity of 84%. Your real-time radar and local weather are waiting for you on Discover Westman.
10: It's Tuesday, June 16th. 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Carol Zacharias, 80, of Portage La Prairie, passed away Monday, June 8th.

0: She is survived by two sisters, one brother, one sister-in-law, dear friend Donna, and several nieces and nephews. She was predeceased by her husband Don and two brothers. A celebration of life for Carol Zacharias will be held later this summer. Donations may be made to Trinity United Church, Central Plains Cancer Services, or Parkinson's Canada. 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

0: My faith has found a resting place. On this Tuesday morning show, it's June 16th. Very quickly here, just a couple of thoughts about the forecast this week. We're currently under the influence of an upper-level low that is centered over Hudson Bay and spinning away with its counterclockwise motion. Generally speaking, northwesterly flow aloft, and we could see, you know, periodic waves of precipitation rolling through the region. That's what we saw yesterday in parts of western Manitoba and the western Red River Valley as waves come off of this low-pressure system. Depending on how the weeble and wobble is with that counterclockwise rotation, that will dictate where in southern Manitoba those areas of rain and possibly thunderstorms could pop up, but also where could be warmer or cooler by 2 to 4 degrees any given day. For example, today, that's why the Red River Valley in southeastern Manitoba, 2 to 4 degrees warmer than western Manitoba, of just because where that surface area, wind flow is and how that's moving warmer air north and that kind of thing. So generally speaking, slightly below seasonal to barely seasonal for much of the week. But as we get into Father's Day weekend, looking like it could be a little bit warmer. How about we have a look at those details?
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0: We'll be trending a little below seasonal this week for daytime highs in western Manitoba. At least a mainly sunny start to the day today with clouds rolling in this afternoon and a small chance of a late day shower, high 20 degrees. Mainly cloudy tonight, good chance of showers, overnight low 11. Mainly cloudy Wednesday, 60% chance of showers tomorrow, risk of an afternoon thunderstorm, breeze out of the north and a high of 20. Sunny and 21 Thursday, sun and cloud, good chance of showers Friday with a high of 20. 24 is our average daytime high for June 16th. 10 this morning in Brandon and Souris, Pilot Mound, Melitta, Boise Vane, and Killarney, all 11 degrees. Wind from the south-southwest at 11, and the relative humidity is 79%. Before work, school, or hitting the road, check the forecast on the Discover Westman app.

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4: Tuesday's morning show wrapping up just like that. Thank you for being here. I invite you to join us tomorrow at 6 a.m. when we get started again. We'll check in with our good friend Harold Giesbrecht from Heart of the South to feature his Father's Day special Saturday night. And we'll also check in with host Carla Hersina, who did have a couple of calls during last Saturday's Lawn and Garden Journal about storm damage, which, of course, a lot of folks in southern Manitoba dealing with in their flower beds, gardens, and yards after last week and June 2nd's thunderstorms. We have Back to the Bible Canada with Dr. John Neufeld on the way in just a few moments. First, though, Prairie Joe, Old Rugged Cross.

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5: Hi, this is Ben Lowell, and this is Back to the Bible Canada with Dr. John Neufeld. We continue our series today, No Compromise. So let's turn in our Bibles to Galatians chapter 2, verses 17 to 21, as Dr. Neufeld brings us a message titled, Not Licensed to Sin.
6: Many people worry about a doctrine. It's the biblical doctrine that we're saved by grace alone and that grace is communicated to us by faith alone. They worry that if we actually buy into that, it will lead to careless living, even downright sinful living. I mean, think about it. I mean, how do you get right with God? And the answer, there's nothing that you can do to get right with God. Something has to be done for you. Indeed, that thing was done when Christ suffered and died for you. He bore the anger of God for your sins, or your sins were thrown onto Christ, and he suffered in your place. And we call that the substitutionary atoning sacrifice of Jesus. It's a substitute. You should have been nailed to that cross for your crimes against God, your sins which are committed against an infinitely glorious God. They deserve an infinite punishment. But Jesus, the eternal Son of the Father, the sinless Lamb of God, suffered the wrath of God in your place. And you did nothing but watch him suffer and die for you. And you believed in him and entrusted your life to him. And consequently, by faith alone, you are declared righteous. Sins forgiven and clothed with the righteousness of Christ, meaning when God judges you, he will judge you on the basis not of your record, but on the basis of Christ's record. This has been called the Great Exchange, and it's a very good deal. Christ received your sins, and you received Christ's righteousness. You're justified by faith alone, and as Paul has already said in the passage we studied yesterday, that is Galatians 2 verse 16, justified by faith in Christ and not by works of the law. Well, if that's how we're made right with God, requiring no effort on our part, merely trusting Christ who kept the law on our behalf, then truly, there's nothing we can do outside of to believe. But, and this is the reason why so many people have trouble with this, they say, if that's true, won't that lead to sinful living? And indeed, we can point to examples of just that. See, in our day, we see many in the church who believe this doctrine and consequently live carelessly. I mean, my goodness, even among clergy who are charged with shepherding God's people in the ways of God, we find some of them involved in sexual sin. So how's that possible? And some might answer, well, they think it's a sin, all right, but they're counting on the cross, that Jesus suffered on the cross for their sins, so it's been removed from them, and consequently, they're not going to be eternally judged for that sin. That sin has fallen on Christ, and they reckon they'll escape judgment scot-free. They don't fear eternal damnation, for they assume that Christ was damned on their behalf. And that's not just true of clergy, it's also true of others. You know, if I can't earn my salvation, if everything is given to me apart from works, then works are out of the question. And it may be that a great many people are not as brazen as what I've just suggested. That is, they don't reason their way through it. They just don't take sin and righteousness with the degree of seriousness that it deserves. I mean, after all, and you hear this, well, Jesus has forgiven all my sins, past, present, and future. That's the worry of so many. Justification by faith alone makes it way too easy to live sinfully. But before we agree that it does, and I'm sure it does not, Let's understand what Paul is saying. And indeed, I have no doubt that when the false teachers showed up in Galatia, that's exactly what they would have argued. And if I might bring the argument back into the present world, there are all manner of people who say we are saved by faith in Christ's work on our behalf. That is, we are justified by faith, but we're not, they say, justified by faith alone. It has to do with faith and works. Or anything short of that, they would argue, leads to unholy living. So let's remember what Paul has said. Here I'm reading the thesis of the book, and it's Galatians 2:15 and 16. We ourselves are Jews by birth and not Gentile sinners, yet we know that a person is not justified by works of the law, but through faith in Jesus Christ. So we also have believed in Christ Jesus in order to be justified by faith in Christ and not by works of the law, because by works of the law, no one will be justified. The law, keeping the law, will not do one whit to make you more presentable before God. Paul could have quoted Isaiah here from the Old Testament, Isaiah 64, verse 6. We have all become like one who is unclean, and all our righteous deeds are like a polluted garment. We all fade like a leaf, and our iniquities like the wind takes us away. Yeah, the best of our deeds, our most holy moments, the most virtuous acts we undertake fall desperately short of God's righteous requirements. Our highest deeds are like a polluted garment, for our very best deeds also contain things like pride and unbelief. See, I love what one philosopher said. He said, even when people write works in which they eschew and despise clamoring for fame, yet even in those works they inscribe their own names. Think about it. Everything is polluted. We can't be justified by our works, for our works are always as a polluted garment. We need to see that. But what about sinful living that might result? Well, now Paul addresses this matter head on, and I'm reading our text today, and it's in Galatians 2:17 to 21. But if in our endeavor to be justified in Christ, we too are found to be sinners, is Christ then a servant of sin? Certainly not. For if I rebuild what I tore down, I prove myself to be a transgressor. For through the law I died to the law so that I might live to God. I have been crucified with Christ. It is no longer I who live, but Christ who lives in me. And the life I now live in the flesh, I live by faith in the Son of God, who loved me and gave himself for me. I do not nullify the grace of God, for if righteousness were through the law, then Christ died for no purpose. Now, okay, that's a mouthful, but it's an important mouthful. So let's break this short paragraph into three sections. The first comes in the form of a question. That's in verse 17. The second is in the form of a statement, and that's in verses 18 and 19. And then the last section is in the form of a declaration that describes the status of every single man or woman who is justified by faith alone. So let's start with a question. Look at it again, verse 17. But if in our endeavor to be justified in Christ, we too are found to be sinners, is Christ then a servant of sin? Certainly not. See the question. If Christ has taken it upon himself to save us from our sins apart from anything we do or contribute to our salvation, if this is what he has done and what he has accomplished, is then Christ a servant of sin? He saved us from our sins before we had done anything. Does Jesus not think that if you save people on that basis, they're going to keep on sinning just the way they have before? And every time you find someone living in gross sin after their salvation, and then they say, well, you know, Christians aren't perfect, we're just forgiven, isn't Jesus himself to blame for that attitude? Notice Paul's answer. The Greek is meganoito. It is the strongest way in the Greek language that you can say no. Kind of like in our language saying, no chance, fat chance, never going to happen. It's utterly emphatic. And so if you believe that justification by faith allows you to live without taking sin seriously, well, you haven't understood the doctrine at all. Jesus never, never, never promotes sin. Instead, he promotes the opposite. He promotes holiness. He promotes the fruit of the Spirit, love, joy, peace, patience, kindness, goodness, so forth. He promotes living selflessly. He promotes a lifestyle that first glorifies God and lives for the good of the other. He promotes sacrificial living, not self-indulgent living. Don't you know who Jesus is? Well, having established that, the life of Jesus leads to holiness and not to unholiness, which is what we would expect. Let's now then come to the statement that follows, and that's found in verses 18 and 19. Paul writes, "For if I rebuild what I tore down, I prove myself to be a transgressor, for through the law I died to the law so that I might live to God." Now we might ask, "Paul, I don't understand. What is it that you tore down?" And the answer is that Paul tore down the law as a means of justification. "We're not made righteous by law keeping," says Paul, "and in the future we'll make the point that the law brings an awareness of sin, but it doesn't stop the sin. You can't whip yourself by the law day and night and therefore end the practice of sinning." See, this is the nature of the human condition. So Paul says, "I tore down the law as a means of righteousness, but I didn't tear down the necessity of righteousness. But if I try to rebuild the law as a safeguard against sinning, if I try to do that, I'll prove myself to be a transgressor. I'll prove that it doesn't work. The law won't keep me from sin. Indeed, the law will only excite my sinful nature further." Law keeping, or attempting to keep the law as a means of holiness, just doesn't work. So this is the key. No one gets justified by the law. The law is powerless to accomplish holy living. It only leads to more and more sin.
5: 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She opened her New Testament and everything changed. She said, "Back to the Bible Canada is a staple in my life because how it has helped me grow in my faith and has given me a sound understanding of Scripture." 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
6: Well, now we've identified the problem. There can be no doubt that God wants his people to live the holy life, that we are to avoid sin, that we ought to live within the commands of God. That must be absolutely plain. Listen carefully to 1 Thessalonians 4, 3-5. "For this is the will of God, your sanctification, that you abstain from sexual immorality, that each one of you know how to control his own body in holiness and honor, not in the passion of lust, like the Gentiles who do not know God." See, the reason I like this verse is because I'm aware that there are a great many people who struggle with the will of God in their lives. Does God want me to marry Sally or Susie, or to marry at all? Should I become a physician or a plumber? Should I live in Canada or in Jamaica? Should I get involved in my church's mission project or not? You see, so many people struggle with this kind of a thing, so much so that when they think of the will of God, that's what they think about. Now, I, for one, for whatever it might be worth, I, for one, take Augustine's advice. Love God with all your heart, soul, mind, and strength, and then do whatever you want. You're free if you always choose for the glory of God. Go ahead, be a plumber. Go ahead, marry Sally, who herself loves God. Live where you want and commit yourself to serving God, so forth. And if you want to know the will of God, ready? Here it comes. God's will for your life is your sanctification, or to put it in everyday language, God's will for your life is that you are growing in holiness. If you choose to join the missions team going out to provide medical care for people in, you know, poor countries or building churches, and you're not growing in holiness, hear me, you're out of the will of God. It doesn't matter what you do if you're not growing in sanctification. And 1 Thessalonians, Paul specifically mentions to be free from any hint of sexual immorality. And all that to say, you know, Paul in Galatians has been arguing that as important as it is to be holy, Keeping the law doesn't get us there. Law-keeping has no power to tame the ravaging power of sin. And that needs to be remembered by the person who says that the doctrine of justification by faith alone leads to careless living. See, we might say, no, for trusting in Christ can't lead to that. And furthermore, attempting to whip ourselves by the law can't lead to holy living either. And that leads us to the declaration. And what a glorious declaration it is. It's found in verses 19 to 21. For through the law I died to the law, so that I might live to God. I have been crucified with Christ. It is no longer I who live, but Christ who lives in me. And the life I now live in the flesh, I live by faith in the Son of God, who loved me and gave himself for me. I do not nullify the grace of God, for if righteousness were through the law, then Christ died for no purpose. So let's start with a statement that through the law, Paul says that he, along with every other Christian, died to the law. Please remember, and remember that when Paul speaks of the law, he can speak of it in a number of different ways. He will say, and here's an example of Romans 7, that in his inner man, he delights in the law. And he means there that the moral or the law expressed in the Ten Commandments, that is his delight. But Paul will sometimes use the word law in a different way. So how is he using the word law in Galatians? And the obvious answer is that in the context of this book, law in Galatians means law works, as opposed to salvation by grace alone. Law means attempting to earn your salvation by your own efforts to please God. Paul says that the written law of God, culminating in the Ten Commandments, has taught him that he has died to human efforts as a means of pleasing God. The law teaches him he's powerless to please God. Okay, by the law, he has died to the law, meaning the law of effort-based righteousness. I quit trying. It's futile. You see that? Once you realize this something doesn't work, you should stop repeating the same formula of failure. It just doesn't work. Some of us just don't understand that. No matter how hard you try, you can't please God through your efforts. So let's go to verse 20. It's a verse that many of us have memorized. I have been crucified with Christ, it says. So what does that mean? It means that we have embraced Christ's sacrifice for our sins. We have embraced his offer of forgiveness and reconciliation with God that comes from the cross. However, once we have believed, our sin-loving rebellion against God was nailed to the cross. Believing theologians call this union with Christ. We, at the point of believing, are united with Christ. And so Christ's death on the cross is our death. That is, our old sinful nature was nailed to Christ's cross, and it died alongside of Jesus. Now, we can't do this, but Christ's cross did this for us. And we trust that we, in an act of faith, not only do we trust that our sins are forgiven, but we trust that our old self was nailed to Christ's cross. You see, it's not just a miracle that our sins are forgiven. It's also a miracle that we've been given a new heart. And the heart of stone, this unresponsive heart to God, that's been taken from us, and it's been replaced by a God-loving, righteous, desiring heart. Biblically, this is a miracle, and it's called the miracle of regeneration. It works as follows. Yeah, it is true that even after we're crucified with Christ, our flesh, these habitual learned patterns of continual rebellion is still there, and it will be there until the time of our physical death. But while that is true, there is another truth as well. A spiritual life has been birthed in us. In our innermost being, all who believe in Christ are crucified with Christ. We have been born again. Look now what Paul says in verse 20. I have been crucified with Christ. It is no longer I who live. Christ lives in me. You know, I already mentioned the idea of the great exchange. Christ took my record of debt in rebellion against God, and he suffered in my place. I took Christ's record of perfect righteousness upon myself, so that I am now judged by Christ's righteousness and not my own. That is called the great exchange, and as I've said before, it's a very good deal. Now, we look at another great exchange. My sinful self was nailed to Christ's cross, and it was removed from me. And then Christ's righteous life lives in me. So see that two things have happened. The first, Christ died for me. That's a forensic or legal declaration. I am free from sin. The second is that I've been crucified with Christ so that the life of Christ now lives in me. That's not a legal declaration. That's an experiential reality. I sense the Christ alive in me. I sense his righteous impulse guiding me through my life in the decisions I make, in the things that I love and the things that I hate and the things that now motivate me. It's not me. It's Christ alive in me. I have come to believe, and that's what's occurred. It's an experiential reality. And so we come to the last part of verse 20. Look at it. And the life I now live in the flesh, I live by faith in the Son of God who loved me and gave himself for me. Yeah, you know, we have been arguing for justification by faith alone, but it turns out that the life I now live in my earthly body on this side of eternity is not the same life I used to live. I hope you see that. Something big has happened. I now not only believe in Christ's cross and in the sacrifice he has on my behalf, I now live in faith of the Son of Man. I confidently trust in him in all things, not just that my sins are forgiven, but that my life, my joys, my sorrows, my decisions, my loves and hates, my sexuality, my intellect, and the things that I think, everything now is lived by faith in the Son of Man. Let me put it in a way that relates back to the law. People who try to achieve the holy life by law keeping, they never get there. No matter how hard they try, they always fall short. Now, people who live by faith in Christ, well, they're not sinless, but they trust Christ in all things, and they trust that Christ will guide them and that Christ will live his life through them. And then Paul says something very crucial right here at the beginning of verse 21. He says, I do not nullify the grace of God. Such an important statement. In order to grow in holiness, if I were to act on my own efforts, I would nullify the grace of God. That is, if I acted on my efforts in law keeping, I would shine the spotlight on myself and my efforts. But if I put the spotlight on what Christ is doing, both for me and in me, well then, I would showcase grace, God's undeserved kindness in my life. And that brings me back to where we began. Justification by faith does not lead to careless living. Justification by faith introduces us to the life of Christ living in me. And that is the life of holiness. Justification by faith leads to holiness. So then, the glory does not go to me, does it? It goes to God.
5: Thanks, John. Let me ask you to break something down for us again. What's the difference between justification as a legal thing versus something you actually live out?
6: Yeah, that's the experience of sanctification, which is, of course, happening in our own hearts. The difference is justification has nothing to do with feelings nor what we've accomplished. It's a legal standing. It's having been to God's barroom of justice, if you will, and having heard the Father, because of what the Son has accomplished on our behalf, bang down his gavel and say, not guilty, exonerated. And it's because God has stated so, we know it is so. It has nothing to do with my internal condition. I don't grow in my justification. It's a binary thing. It's all in. And so I have become justified because of what God has done for me. That is my confidence. That is my hope.
5: Thanks so much, John. And remember to join us again tomorrow as we continue our series, No Compromise, right here on Back to the Bible Canada, where we teach the Bible.

0: 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It's a person. A commuter hearing the gospel on the radio, a family gathered around a podcast, a believer finally understanding what they've been reading for years. 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
1: Somewhere around third grade, I received my very first allowance. I couldn't believe it. My mother, a Scottish Presbyterian, doling out free money. I thought she'd lost her mind. I discovered quickly that there were chores attached and that if I wanted the cash, I'd have to listen right there in the kitchen to a little talk that she'd prepared. And so this little ADHD kid tried my best to sit still, and she offered me all the financial advice I would ever need. It was firmly rooted in the Bible's book of Proverbs, and though this is not an exact transcript, it came in the form of an acronym for the little candies that I liked called Smarties. It sounded something like this. S, say thanks whenever you get some money. All that we have is from God. It's on loan. Be grateful. And stop eating all the cookie dough. It'll ruin your supper. The M, money. Money will serve you well. Just make sure you don't serve it. Money is a good reward for hard work. Proverbs 10:4 says lazy hands make a man poor, but diligent hands bring wealth. Son, listen when I'm talking to you, or there will be no cookies for you. A, always give the first of it back to God. 10% is a great place to start. Proverbs 3:9 says, honor God with everything you own. Give Him the first and the best. Then, be generous to the poor, too. Proverbs 28:27, those who give to the poor will lack nothing. Give generously and you'll have friends. Proverbs 19:5 tells us wealth brings many friends. I don't remember all these Bible verses. I looked them up later. And she said, don't forget to smile when you drop money in the offering plate. It's fun to shock people. The R, remember that borrowing money is like wetting the bed. It feels good for a very short period of time. Stay out of debt and quit staring out the window. Focus. Come on. The T, The Tortoise and the Hare is a book about finances. Don't run after get-rich-quick schemes. Go slow and steady, and you'll be surprised at the ending. Proverbs 13:11 says, dishonest money dwindles away, but he who gathers money little by little makes it grow. I, if you can't afford the donut, leave it on the shelf. If you don't have 10 cents for one of those huge ice cream cones, come home and raid the refrigerator. But not right now. For Pete's sake, back away from the cookie dough, son, and listen up. E, enjoy things without owning them. We can't afford a motorcycle, but Philip Dawson has one. Tomorrow you can take him some cookies. S, saving money is like dessert. Wait for the benefits. You'll be glad you did. You may go now. Be a good boy. And that's how Mom spelled Smarties. Recently, I managed to lose a significant amount of money that we had invested. I may have to put off retirement until the age of 112. But I sat down and wrote these words, thank you, Lord, for this difficult season. For too long, many of us have sacrificed at the altar of stuff, and it's cost us our families and our marriages and our peace. We turned our eyes from the giver to the gifts. We chased what we didn't have, forgetting to be grateful for what you gave us. May we store up treasure in heaven where it won't rust and fade, need insurance, a facelift, or a makeover. Thank you, God. Amen. I'm glad for lessons learned in the kitchen years ago. That night I prepared for bed and the dog was showing an unusual interest in my pant leg. And my mother started to laugh. She said, "You put cookie dough in your pocket, didn't you?"
2: Because of you, hope is still reaching hearts. 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Laugh Again, truth bringing laughter

0: Well, fair and festival season is here in Western Manitoba. Good morning. This is CJRB Radio 1220. Reston Summer Fair coming up this weekend. I have some details to share in 15 minutes. Right now, 10 o'clock.
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2: Looking at a mix of sun and cloud today, 30% chance of showers, some light winds, working our way up to a high of 20 degrees. I'm Alexander Peters. A St. Pierre-based group is using ATV riding to build connections and support men's mental health. Cowboys Mud Racing recently set up at Fun Motorsports in Portage to share its message and recruit new riders. Founder Ryan Ward says getting back on an ATV changed everything for him after his injury.
3: The natural element for men is the woods. That's where a man wants to be, and that's where he needs to be. And so we believe that through the power of thought therapy, lives can be transformed. And we've seen it where guys have come in, their frowns are upside down, they go right side up after like a 6 to 8 hour day. If they're nervous about going through water and mud, we have an awesome, like bar none set of guys where they will literally get in the pit with you.
2: He says the aim is to build a community where people can connect without pressure and at their own pace. This past Saturday in Morden, Brandon resident Morris Mott was inducted into the Manitoba Baseball Hall of Fame as an honorary lifetime member for his dedication to the sport and to our province's Hall of Fame inception. Morris Mott played most of his baseball in his home province of Saskatchewan. After moving to Manitoba as an adult, he played or coached intermittently for nearly 30 years. Then in 1995, he was asked to be part of the group forming the Manitoba Baseball Hall of Fame. In 1996, he became a member of the first board of directors and has remained a director ever since.
4: Well, I think the biggest thing is that we've remained viable. And I think, Al Kinley mentioned, the Baseball Hall of Fame is in very good shape compared to other halls of fame in not only in this province but across Canada. But you know, the one thing I think of a lot is the people we've inducted.
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2: Looking at a mix of sun and cloud today, 30% chance of showers, light winds, high of 20, UV index of 7. Tonight, mainly cloudy, 60% chance of showers, low of 11. Wednesday, mainly cloudy, 60% chance of showers, risk of a thunderstorm, high of 20. Thursday, sunny, high of 21. Currently in Brandon and Souris, it is 13 degrees, 14 in Mulita, Boys Vane and Killarney, and in Pilot Mound, it is 16 degrees. Winds are coming in from the south and southeast at 8 kilometers per hour with a relative humidity of 77%. 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
3: Taking a look at the markets, canola, July, $751.80, down 30 cents. November, $760, down 40 cents. Spring wheat, Minneapolis, July, $6.18. Hard red winter wheat, July, $233. Wheat, July, $601.50, up $11.75. Corn, July, $417.50, up $2. Oats, July, $306.50. Soybeans, July, $1,131.50, up 12 and a quarter. Soybean meal, July, $302.70. Soybean oil, July, $73.42. Feeder cattle, August, $365.20. Live cattle, June, $251.45. Lean hogs, June, $96.37. The Canadian dollar is 71 cents, and crude oil, West Texas Intermediate, 77.46. For Golden West, I'm Glendalee Allen Vossler.

0: One of my faves from Neil Young, that's Harvest Moon on CJRB Radio 1220. We are expecting a mix of sun and cloud in the southwest today, looking at highs of 20 degrees, could see a shower tonight. Summer fair season is here, and the Rest in Summer Fair is coming up Saturday and Sunday. 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
2: Looking at a mix of sun and cloud today, 30% chance of showers, light winds, high of 20, UV index of 7. Tonight, mainly cloudy, 60% chance of showers, low of 11. Wednesday, mainly cloudy, 60% chance of showers, risk of a thunderstorm, high of 20. Thursday, sunny, high of 21. Currently in Brandon and Souris, it is 13 degrees, 14 in Molita, Boys Vane, and Killarney, and in Pilot Mound, it is 16 degrees. Winds are coming in from the south and southeast at 8 kilometers per hour with a relative humidity of 77%. Your real-time radar and local weather are waiting for you on Discover Westman.

That's Clay Walker and Chain of Love. Before that, Pass Me to Manitoba guest Fuller Hull and Where I Want to Be. So you know how sometimes you get something in your head and you set your mind to it, and no matter what, you are going to do that thing today. Typically, it's from the honey-do list or a project around the house you have put off for too long. Sometimes it's something a lot more fun, and that's why you are going to make it happen no matter what. Well, that was me. Last night, trying to squeeze in a round of golf, I woke up from my nap just as a cold front was moving through. Temperatures were dropping like a stone, and rain was threatening. Well, I was at the point that I made the decision, I'm going no matter what. So my tee time approached. I layered up three, in fact, including a rain jacket. Off I went. The first five holes ranged from light drizzle to outright rain, but then it tapered off, started to clear up alongside the wind dying down. My back nine was actually quite pleasant, albeit a little cool. I'm really glad. I just decided to go and dress accordingly. I enjoyed myself, shot a not too bad score, and had a chuckle as I was finishing up the 18th hole and a wagon train of vehicles were coming into the parking lot. The Fairweather golfers, of which I usually am, seeing if they could get a few holes in before dusk. So, as you get ready for the day, maybe thinking about lunch, if you have something you've decided you are doing no matter what today, after my experience last night, go for it.

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1: Looking at a mix of sun and cloud today, 30% chance of showers, light winds, high of 20, UV index of 7. Tonight, mainly cloudy, 60% chance of showers, low of 11. Wednesday, mainly cloudy, 60% chance of showers, risk of a thunderstorm, high of 20. Thursday, sunny, high of 21. Currently in Brandon and Souris, it is 13 degrees, 14 in Molita, Boys Vane and Killarney, and in Pilot Mound, it is 16 degrees. Winds are coming in from the south and southeast at 8 kilometers per hour with a relative humidity of 77%. Your real-time radar and local weather are waiting for you on Discover Westman.

0: New lightweight sinking feeling. Before that, James Taylor, It's Growing. Well, yesterday was World Elder Abuse Awareness Day, recognized annually June 15th. The day began in 2006 through the International Network for the Prevention of Elder Abuse and the World Health Organization. Yesterday, the 20th anniversary for the day, Arzak Drieger had an extensive conversation with Lisa Tindley with Prevent Elder Abuse Manitoba.
1: So it's estimated between 4 and 10% of older adults living in Canada will be affected by elder abuse. And there's 6 different types of elder abuse, and they can be affected by more than one at one time. So if we break that down for Manitoba, it equates to anywhere between 8,000 and up to 21,000 older adults. And so the important thing to keep in mind about this statistic is these are just the cases that are reported. Mm-hmm. In most instances, shame or stigma prevent older adults from reporting abuse.
0: If you suspect an older person is experiencing elder abuse, there is a seniors abuse support line in Manitoba, 1-888-896-7183. And Prevent Elder Abuse Manitoba has a wealth of resources related to prevention and stopping elder abuse. You can find those online at peam.ca. That's peam.ca.
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0: Birthday book time on Tuesday, June 16th. Happy 22nd birthday to Miranda Freund of Steinbach. Love Mom, Dad, and Grandma Anderson. Also, birthday wishes this morning to Isabel Reimer, Don Denny, and Gabe LaPooter. And to all of you also celebrating, happy birthday.

0: Tuesday morning on CJRB Radio 1220. Thank you for listening. I'm Chris Sumner. Weather's going to be a little bit below seasonal this week, anywhere between 2 to 4 degrees each day. We'll have a look at the forecast after the latest in local news. It's 11 o'clock.
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2: Looking at a mix of sun and cloud today, 30% chance of showers, working our way up to a high of 20 degrees. I'm Alexander Peters, and the 2026 Manitoba Baseball Hall of Fame held its 28th annual induction banquet at the Access Event Center in Morden on Saturday. Morris Mott from Brandon was recognized for his decades of leadership in the sport of baseball, as well as in the Manitoba Baseball Hall of Fame organization, by being awarded as an honorary lifetime member. Mott comments on the many people from across the province who have devoted their time and energy to the sport of baseball and mentoring our youth over the course of decades.
3: A lot of the people we've inducted had kind of been forgotten about except by their own families, and their own accomplishments in baseball hadn't been mentioned in several years. And they were very touched by the fact that somebody remembered that one time they could hit a baseball or throw it pretty well.
2: Larry Nicholson and Garth White, both from Neepawa, were inductees at this year's banquet, as well as the Neepawa AA Midget Team of 2003. The Oil Dome Bantam A All-Stars Team of 1987 was also inducted into this year's Manitoba Baseball Hall of Fame. This team of 14 and 15-year-olds was formed with players mostly from Killarney, Lauder, Wawanisa, Pearson, Balder, and Souris for the Western Canadian Championship. And Cowboys Mud Racing is bringing attention to men's mental health through off-road riding across Manitoba and beyond. The group was recently showcased at Fun Motorsports in Portage as it continues to expand its message. Founder Ryan Ward says his own recovery story is at the heart of it all. Ward explains how serious his injuries were.
4: I'm a 7-time brain injury survivor. The last one almost killed me. I was told I'd never walk, talk, ride, anything ever again. My wife became my full-time caregiver. Started going through severe depression, suicidal thoughts, things of that nature.
2: Ryan Ward says that experience eventually pushed him towards building something that connects people through riding and support. He says the goal is to help others who may be struggling and not feeling like they have a place to turn. We're gathering all the news of the day and delivering it directly into your inbox. Subscribe to The Daily News on Discover Westman.
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2: Looking at a mix of sun and cloud today, 30% chance of showers, light winds, high of 20, UV index of 7. Tonight, mainly cloudy, 60% chance of showers, low of 11. Wednesday, mainly cloudy, 60% chance of showers, risk of a thunderstorm, high of 20. Thursday, sunny, high of 21. Currently in Brandon and Souris, it is 13 degrees, 14 in Mulita, Boys Vane and Killarney, and in Pilot Mound, it is 16 degrees. Winds are coming in from the south and southeast at 8 kilometers per hour with a relative humidity of 77%. Your real-time radar and local weather are waiting for you on Discover Westman.

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1: Looking at a mix of sun and cloud today, 30% chance of showers, light winds, high of 20, UV index of 7. Tonight, mainly cloudy, 60% chance of showers, low of 11. Wednesday, mainly cloudy, 60% chance of showers, risk of a thunderstorm, high of 20. Thursday, sunny, high of 21. Currently in Brandon and Souris, it is 13 degrees, 14 in Molita, Boys Vane and Killarney, and in Pilot Mound, it is 16 degrees. Winds are coming in from the south and southeast at 8 kilometers per hour with a relative humidity of 77%. Your real-time radar and local weather are waiting for you on Discover Westman. Hope

0: That's Lunch at Allen's, Little Bird. Before that, the Decemberists, June Him, and the Washboard Union, Head Over Heels. While Father's Day is just around the corner, Sunday, June 21st, if it feels late this year, it is. In fact, it's the latest it can be. Celebrated on the third Sunday of June, the 21st is the latest it can be, meaning we've been given some extra time to get our plans together, right? Well, I was able to put mine in place last night. I wasn't able to get together with my parents for Mother's Day, so I made the suggestion the three of us get together for a joint Father's Day, Mother's Day supper. My mom and dad liked the idea, even willing to make the drive from Neepawa to Winnipeg to make it happen. I'm going to be in the city Sunday and thought maybe they'd like a day trip. And it turned out they did. So I booked a reservation at a restaurant. We'll be ready to go. Now I just need to pick up a Father's Day card and remember to put it in the truck before I leave the house for Winnipeg. I typically go with funny Father's Day cards. My dad gets a kick out of what I'm able to find. So we'll see what's at the pharmacy this year and pick the best one for my dad. Now, if you're planning something outdoors for Father's Day, the long-range forecast models indicating a seasonal to slightly above day, perhaps 24 to 26 degrees and partly sunny. That's a good start for that barbecue supper. We'll take a look at the details in just a little bit.
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2: Looking at a mix of sun and cloud today, 30% chance of showers, light winds, high of 20, UV index of 7. Tonight, mainly cloudy, 60% chance of showers, low of 11. Wednesday, mainly cloudy, 60% chance of showers, risk of a thunderstorm, high of 20. Thursday, sunny, high of 21. Currently in Brandon and Souris, it is 13 degrees, 14 in Mulita, Boys Vane and Killarney, and in Pilot Mound, it is 16 degrees. Winds are coming in from the south and southeast at 8 kilometers per hour with a relative humidity of 77%. Your real-time radar and local weather are waiting for you on Discover Westman.

0: Past Made in Manitoba guest Warren Friesen from The Wreckage. Before that, Amanda Stott, Carry This Moment, and Josh Groban with Remember. Well, yesterday after the morning show, I was at Emerado Centennial School in Winkler speaking to the grade fives about all things weather. Over the course of the school year, I visit a number of classrooms across southern Manitoba to talk about weather, climate, severe storms, blizzards, and everything in between. Now, after yesterday's presentation, Eloise and Samuel took a couple of minutes to chat with me, starting with what they learned.
1: I learned how tornadoes are made and how the wind goes up and down.
2: How about you, Samuel? What's something that you learned today?
3: I learned that not to go so close to a tornado and being safe near storms.
2: Very good advice. I'm glad you were listening, Samuel. So, Eloise, do you like thunderstorms?
4: Yeah.
2: Yeah? So when a thunderstorm happens, do you like watching them, or what do you do?
4: I like the sound of them.
2: Yeah. So you're a big fan of thunder?
4: Yeah.
2: How about you, Samuel? Do you like to watch storms?
3: I don't really like them. I kind of like get kind of scared.
0: And you know what? That's okay, Samuel, because as I mentioned in the presentation, I may be about all things weather, but I'm not a big fan of those surprise claps of thunder either. A big thank you to Eloise and Samuel from Emerado Centennial School for talking with me after my weather presentation to the grade five students there. The classes were super engaged and had some really great questions. A couple of them were, how do tornadoes stop? I don't think I've ever had that question. And what causes lightning? Thank you for inviting me to be a part of your day. And thank you for listening this morning. Stick around for the Manitoba Farm Journal, starting in less than 15 minutes with Glenda Lee Allen Vossler.
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6: Looking at a mix of sun and cloud today, 30% chance of showers, light winds, high of 20, UV index of 7. Tonight, mainly cloudy, 60% chance of showers, low of 11. Wednesday, mainly cloudy, 60% chance of showers, risk of a thunderstorm, high of 20. Thursday, sunny, high of 21. Currently in Brandon and Souris, it is 13 degrees, 14 in Mulita, Boys Vane and Killarney, and in Pilot Mound, it is 16 degrees. Winds are coming in from the south and southeast at 8 kilometers per hour with a relative humidity of 77%. Your real-time radar and local weather are waiting for you on Discover Westman.
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0: 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This is the Manitoba Farm Journal with agricultural news and market information from across the province and country. 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It's 12 o'clock. 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
1: We're looking at a mix of sun and cloud today, 30% chance of showers, some light winds as we work our way up to a high of 20 degrees. I'm Alexander Peters, and Brandon resident Morris Mott was recognized for his 30 years on the Manitoba Baseball Hall of Fame Board of Directors. Mott was inducted last Saturday as honorary life member. The idea for a Manitoba Baseball Hall of Fame started in 1996 when longtime baseball leader Gladwin Scott brought together a group of prominent baseball people to discuss creating an organization to honor the sports history in the province. Morris Mott shares more.
2: Gladwin, really, who was the main person behind it, and at that time there was a Saskatchewan Baseball Hall of Fame, and he thought Manitoba should have a similar site. So when we first gathered, he had the Saskatchewan Baseball Constitution right in front. Here's what we want to do a little different. He thought Manitoba's baseball history was just as impressive as Saskatchewan's was. So he was very proud that we were the second province.

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0: Looking at a mix of sun and cloud today. 30% chance of showers, some light winds, high of 20, UV index of 7. Tonight, mainly cloudy, 60% chance of showers, low of 11. Wednesday, mainly cloudy, 60% chance of showers, risk of a thunderstorm, high of 20. Thursday, sunny, high of 21. Currently in Mullitta, Boisevain and Killarney, it is 17 degrees, 19 in Brandon and Souris, and in Pilot Mound, it is 20 degrees. Winds are coming in from the south and southeast at 8 kilometers per hour with a relative humidity of 65%. Your real-time radar and local weather are waiting for you on Discover Westman.
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9: 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By mid-season, you've probably got a clear picture of your costs. Inputs are largely paid for, crop conditions are taking shape, and expectations around yield are starting to form. This is one of the most overlooked financial checkpoints of the year. 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Number one, where is cash flow sitting today? Number two, how much flexibility is left on operating lines? And Number three, if conditions change,

0: change, weather, prices, or costs, how does that impact the rest of the year? 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
3: Taking a look at your markets, starting with canola at ICE Futures Canada, the July contract is down $2.80 at $749.30 per ton. The November contract is down $5.90 at $754.50. At the Minneapolis Grain Exchange, hard red spring wheat for July up 4 cents at $6.20 per bushel. September wheat up 3 cents at $6.43. At the Chicago Board of Trade, corn for July down half a cent at $4.15 per bushel. September corn up half a cent at $4.23. July soybeans up 9 cents at $11.28 per bushel. August soybeans up 10 cents at $11.33. Oats for July up 8 cents at $3.05 per bushel. September oats up 7 cents at $3.24. On the livestock markets at the CME, lean hogs for July down $1.03 at $95.55 per hundredweight. August hog contract up 5 cents at $95.83. Live cattle for August up $4.55 at $247.80. And October cattle up $4.50 at $241.30 per hundredweight.
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11: Canada remains free of African swine fever, but the disease continues to spread in other parts of the world. An outbreak in Canada would have serious consequences. Canada has finalized a new African swine fever zoning agreement with Japan, aimed at protecting a critical export market for pork producers. Federal Agriculture Minister Heath MacDonald says the deal ensures exports can continue from disease-free areas in the event of an outbreak. With the addition of Japan, Canada now has African swine fever zoning arrangements in place with 8 export markets, including the United States, European Union, Singapore, Hong Kong, Vietnam, the United Arab Emirates, and the Philippines. Together, those markets account for nearly 69% of Canada's pork export value. For Golden West, I'm Glendale Allen Mosler.
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14: Looking at a mix of sun and cloud today. 30% chance of showers, some light winds, high of 20, UV index of 7. Tonight, mainly cloudy, 60% chance of showers, low of 11. Wednesday, mainly cloudy, 60% chance of showers, risk of a thunderstorm, high of 20. Thursday, sunny, high of 21. Currently in Malita, Boisvain and Killarney, it is 17 degrees, 19 in Brandon and Souris, and in Pilot Mound, it is 20 degrees. Winds are coming in from the south and southeast at 8 kilometers per hour with a relative humidity of 65%. Your real-time radar and local weather are waiting for you on Discover Westman.
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11: Today on the Prairie Ag Wire, Agriculture and Agri-Food Canada releasing the Canada Drought Monitor map for the month of May. Here to fill us in on the details is AAFC's agriclimate specialist, Trevor Hadwin. And Trevor, can you give us an overview of the national drought conditions?
15: In April, much of the country received below normal precipitation. BC's coastal and interior regions, southern Manitoba, and northwestern Ontario saw the largest monthly precipitation deficits. The result of lower precipitation across the country varied. Eastern Canada and the Eastern Prairies saw little to no impact on the drought conditions. Precipitation surpluses in spring provided adequate moisture to sustain conditions in May. In British Columbia and Western Alberta, poor precipitation in May resulted in expanding and deepening drought conditions. Although the large majority of the country received below normal precipitation, there was one noteworthy exception. Thunderstorms with heavy rainfall occurred over eastern Alberta and western Saskatchewan May 30th and 31st, resulting in 120 to 200% of monthly normal precipitation. The region with the most significant drought continued to be the extreme south-central region of Alberta and the southern interior of British Columbia. Nationally, we saw slight improvement going from 27% of the country in drought at the end of April to 25% at the end of May. Only 21% of the country's agricultural land was classified as in drought or abnormally dry conditions. This compares to 53% 1 year ago.
11: Let's narrow that down to the prairies. Maybe be a little bit more specific about the drought situation or improvement in the situation in the prairies, if you would.
15: Much of the prairie region received below normal to well below normal precipitation in May. The one significant exception was eastern Alberta and a bit of western Saskatchewan. On the last day of the month, a large system established in Alberta producing over 40 to 80 millimeters of precipitation within 24 hours. Drought conditions continued to impact northwestern, west central, and southern regions of Alberta, with the most notable drought expansion in the Peace River region. In Saskatchewan and Manitoba, drought conditions cover much smaller area and are far less severe. Despite below normal precipitation through much of the region, drought conditions remained relatively unchanged. Cooler than normal temperatures, along with slow vegetation growth, resulted in less water demand. Previous months' precipitation was adequate to sustain good moisture conditions through most of the region. As of May 31st, 18% of the prairie region was classified in abnormally dry or drought. Abnormally dry and drought conditions expanded slightly across the prairie region's agricultural extent, going from 17% at the end of April to 19% at the end of May. Abnormally dry and drought conditions varied significantly across the region, with Alberta having 33% of its agricultural land in drought or abnormally dry conditions, while Saskatchewan has 7% and Manitoba has 13%.
11: That's Trevor Hadwin, the agri-climate specialist with Agriculture and Agri-Food Canada. Canada remains free of African swine fever, but the disease continues to spread in other parts of the world. An outbreak in Canada would have serious consequences. Canada has finalized a new African swine fever zoning agreement with Japan, aimed at protecting a critical export market for pork producers. Federal Agriculture Minister Heath MacDonald says the deal ensures exports can continue from disease-free areas in the event of an outbreak. With the addition of Japan, Canada now has African swine fever zoning arrangements in place with 8 export markets, including the United States, European Union, Singapore, Hong Kong, Vietnam, the United Arab Emirates, and the Philippines. Together, those markets account for nearly 69% of Canada's pork export value, helping to strengthen the sector's resilience and maintain access to key customers during a disease event. For Golden West, I'm Glendalee Allen Mosler.
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14: Looking at a mix of sun and cloud today. 30% chance of showers, some light winds, high of 20, UV index of 7. Tonight mainly cloudy, 60% chance of showers, low of 11. Wednesday mainly cloudy, 60% chance of showers, risk of a thunderstorm, high of 20. Thursday sunny, high of 21. Currently in Mullita, Boisvain and Killarney, it is 17 degrees, 19 in Brandon and Souris, and in Pilot Mound, it is 20 degrees. Winds are coming in from the south and southeast at 8 kilometers per hour with a relative humidity of 65%. Your real-time radar and local weather are waiting for you on Discover Westman.
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18: One of the organizers for the upcoming Shamrocks Golf Tournament at Killarney Lakeside Golf Course, Tyler Shields, says that into the future, there's really not much more that they can do to grow. They're pretty capped out.
19: You know what? We can't get any bigger for teams. Like I said before, we're sold out at 40 teams. 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
18: 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In the Southwest Baseball League tonight, Deloraine's at Reston while Boisvane visits the Brandon Cardinals. In the WNBA, Toronto's at Indiana. In American Association Baseball, Winnipeg's at Lincoln. And in Major League Baseball, the Toronto Blue Jays are at Fenway Park to take on the Boston Red Sox. I'm Dave Anthony.
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3: Taking a look at your markets, starting with canola at Ice Futures Canada, the July contract is down $2.80 at $749.30 per ton. The November contract is down $5.90 at $754.50. At the Minneapolis Grain Exchange, hard red spring wheat for July up 4 cents at $6.20 per bushel. September wheat up 3 cents at $6.43. At the Chicago Board of Trade, corn for July down half a cent at $4.15 per bushel. September corn up half a cent at $4.23. July soybeans up 9 cents at $11.28 per bushel. August soybeans up 10 cents at $11.33. Oats for July up 8 cents at $3.05 per bushel. September oats up 7 cents at $3.24. On the livestock markets at the CME, lean hogs for July down $1.03 at $95.55 per hundredweight. August hog contract up 5 cents at $95.83. Live cattle for August up $4.55 at $247.80. And October cattle up $4.50 at $241.30 per hundredweight.
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11: Canada remains free of African swine fever, but the disease continues to spread in other parts of the world. An outbreak in Canada would have serious consequences. Canada has finalized a new African swine fever zoning agreement with Japan, aimed at protecting a critical export market for pork producers. Federal Agriculture Minister Heath MacDonald says the deal ensures exports can continue from disease-free areas in the event of an outbreak. With the addition of Japan, Canada now has African swine fever zoning arrangements in place with 8 export markets, including the United States, European Union, Singapore, Hong Kong, Vietnam, the United Arab Emirates, and the Philippines. Together, those markets account for nearly 69% of Canada's pork export value. For Golden West, I'm Glendalee Allen Vossler.
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1: Access your news anytime by downloading the Discover Westman app. Good afternoon. I'm Robin Weeb with your local news update. Cowboys Mud Racing is bringing attention to men's mental health through off-road racing across Manitoba and beyond. The group was recently showcased at Fun Motorsports in Portage as it continues to expand its message. Founder Ryan Ward says his own recovery story is at the heart of it all. Ward explains how serious his injuries were.
2: I'm a 7-time brain injury survivor. The last

0: Gladwin Scott brought together a group of prominent baseball people to discuss creating an organization to honor the sport's history in the province. Morris Mott shares more.
1: Gladwin, really, who was the main purse behind it, and at that time there was a Saskatchewan Baseball Hall of Fame, and he thought Manitoba should have a similar site. So when we first gathered, he had the Saskatchewan Baseball Constitution right in front. Here's what we want to do a little different. He thought Manitoba's baseball history was just as impressive as Saskatchewan's was, so he was very proud that we were the second province.
0: Nate Andrews from Brandon, Lorna Robertson from Hamiota, and the Western Manitoba Junior All-Star Team were all recognized for their leadership and dedication to Manitoba baseball. Your community always within reach. 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And now for your Golden West Radio Money Scope. The TSX is up 111. The Dow Jones is up 479. The NASDAQ is down 160, and the Canadian dollar is down 2/100, trading at 71.5 cents. U.S.
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0: Increasing cloudiness today with a 30% chance of showers late this afternoon, with a wind west 20 kilometers per hour, becoming light this afternoon with a high of 20 and a UV index of 7 or high. Tonight, mainly cloudy with a 60% chance of showers and a low of 11. Tomorrow, mainly cloudy with a 60% chance of showers and a risk of a thunderstorm in the afternoon. Wind becoming north 20 kilometers per hour and gusting to 40 in the morning with a high of 20 and a UV index of 6 or high. Tomorrow night, clear with a low of 6. Thursday, sunny with a high of 21. Friday, a mix of sun and cloud with a 60% chance of showers and a high of 20. And Saturday, sunny with a high of 23 degrees. Right now, it's 16 degrees in Melitta, Boisevain, and Killarney. It's 18 in Brandon and Souris, 21 in Pilot Mound, and 22 degrees in Winnipeg. With a west wind at 17 kilometers per hour and a relative humidity of 69%. Plan ahead using the hourly forecast on the weather page on the Discover Westman app.

0: Can't Buy Me Love from the Beatles on a Tuesday afternoon. Getting us into it. My name is Zach Drieger. It's June 16th, and I'll be hanging out with you till 5 o'clock. And coming up over the next couple of hours, we will look back at yesterday, which was World Elder Abuse Awareness Day, and some of my conversation with Lisa Tinley, all about the importance and raising awareness for a issue that is very seldom talked about here in Manitoba. We are also going to have the news team keep us up to speed on all the latest local headlines and weather throughout the afternoon. And we got some wonderful music between now and 5, so I hope you can stick around for all of it. We got lots to come. Let's get to it.
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2: Increasing cloudiness today with a 30% chance of showers late this afternoon, with a wind west 20 kilometers per hour, becoming light this afternoon with a high of 20 and a UV index of 7 or high. Tonight, mainly cloudy with a 60% chance of showers and a low of 11. Tomorrow, mainly cloudy with a 60% chance of showers and a risk of a thunderstorm in the afternoon, wind becoming north 20 kilometers per hour and gusting to 40 in the morning with a high of 20 and a UV index of 6 or high. Tomorrow night clear with a low of 6. Thursday sunny with a high of 21. Friday a mix of sun and cloud with a 60% chance of showers and a high of 20. And Saturday sunny with a high of 23 degrees. Right now it's 16 degrees in Melitta, Boisevain and Killarney. It's 18 in Brandon and Souris, 21 in Pilot Mound and 22 degrees in Winnipeg. With a west wind at 17 kilometers per hour and a relative humidity of 69%. Plan ahead using the hourly forecast on the weather page on the Discover Westman app.

0: Kiss Me from Sixpence None the Richer on a Tuesday afternoon, June 16th. I'm Zach Drieger, and we are officially into the group stage of the World Cup. Lots of games have been played already. Canada's first game was a draw with Bosnia and Herzegovina. 1-1 on that one. The U.S. are off to a hot start at 4-1 over Paraguay. And good news for Canada, though. The rest of our group, Qatar and Switzerland, they drew as well. So it's 1 point across the board, anyone's group in Group B. But one of the best stories coming out of yesterday, I was watching this game over my lunch hour. It was Spain versus Cabo Verde. So just to set the scene a little bit, Spain, population of 49.6 million. Cabo Verde, a population of about 560,000 people. It is a country off the coast of Africa, and they held Spain to a 0-0 draw, which is absolutely unbelievable that they did that. It exceeded everyone's expectations. They really played a very, very defensive game, and the star of the game was their keeper, Vozinha, who is 40 years old, playing in his first ever World Cup. Well, the whole country's playing in their first ever World Cup. And holding Spain to a 0-0 draw is a monumental win. Getting a point off that game is enormous. So it'll be interesting to see how that goes going forward. Lots more games coming up today. In about 20 minutes is a pretty big one. France versus Senegal kicks off at 2 o'clock. 5 o'clock is Iraq versus Norway. 8 p.m., Argentina versus Algeria, and 11 o'clock, Austria versus Jordan. The World Cup is underway, and I am thoroughly enjoying it so far.
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2: Increasing cloudiness today with a 30% chance of showers late this afternoon, with a wind west 20 kilometers per hour, becoming light this afternoon with a high of 20 and a UV index of 7 or high. Tonight, mainly cloudy with a 60% chance of showers and a low of 11. Tomorrow, mainly cloudy with a 60% chance of showers and a risk of a thunderstorm in the afternoon. Wind becoming north 20 kilometers per hour and gusting to 40 in the morning with a high of 20 and a UV index of 6 or high. Tomorrow night, clear with a low of 6. Thursday, sunny with a high of 21. Friday, a mix of sun and cloud with a 60% chance of showers and a high of 20. And Saturday, sunny with a high of 23 degrees. Right now, it's 16 degrees in Melitta, Boisevain, and Killarney. It's 18 in Brandon and Souris, 21 in Pilot Mound, and 22 degrees in Winnipeg. With a west wind at 17 kilometers per hour and a relative humidity of 69%. Plan ahead using the hourly forecast on the weather page on the Discover Westman app.

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2: Good afternoon, Zach Drieger, spending some of my Tuesday with you. It is June 16th, and in about 20 minutes, we're going to hear from Lisa Tinley. She is with the organization Prevent Elder Abuse Manitoba, or PEAM, and I had a great conversation with her last week. Yesterday was World Elder Abuse Awareness Day, and we are going to circle back to some of that conversation again in about 20 minutes. But first, we're going to send things over to my friends in the newsroom, and it's 2 o'clock.
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3: Get the news you need when you need it by downloading the Discover Westman app. Good afternoon. I'm Robin Weeb, and here's what's making local news this hour. A St. Pierre-based group is using ATV riding to build connections and support men's mental health. Cowboys Mud Racing recently set up at Fun Motorsports in Portage to share its message and recruit new riders. Founder Ryan Ward says getting back on an ATV changed everything for him after his injury.
4: The natural element for men is the woods. That's where a man wants to be, and that's where he needs to be. And so we believe that through the power of thought therapy, lives can be transformed. And we've seen it where guys have come in, their frowns are upside down, they go right side up after like a 6 to 8 hour day. If they're nervous about going through water and mud, we have an awesome, like bar none, set of guys where they will literally get in the pit with you.
3: He says the aim is to build a community where people can connect without pressure and at their own pace. This past Saturday in Morden, Brandon resident Morris Mott was inducted into the Manitoba Baseball Hall of Fame as an honorary lifetime member for his dedication to the sport and to our province's Hall of Fame inception. Mott played most of his baseball in his home province of Saskatchewan. After moving to Manitoba as an adult, he played or coached intermittently for nearly 30 years. Then, in 1995, he was asked to be part of the group forming the Manitoba Baseball Hall of Fame. In 1996, he became a member of the first board of directors and has remained a director ever since.
5: Well, I think the biggest thing is that we've remained viable. And I think, Al Kinley mentioned, the Baseball Hall of Fame is in very good shape compared to other halls of fame in not only in this province but across Canada. But you know, the one thing I think of a lot is the people we've inducted.
3: Get updates as they happen. Download the Discover Westman app for instant alerts. And here is your Golden West Radio Money Scope. The TSX is up 150. The Dow Jones is up 424. The NASDAQ is down 147. And the Canadian dollar is down 1/100th, trading at 71.5 cents. U.S.
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3: Increasing cloudiness today with a 30% chance of showers late this afternoon, with a wind west 20 kilometers per hour, becoming light this afternoon with a high of 20 and a UV index of 7 or high. Tonight, mainly cloudy with a 60% chance of showers and a low of 11. Tomorrow, mainly cloudy with a 60% chance of showers and a risk of a thunderstorm in the afternoon, wind becoming north 20 kilometers per hour and gusting to 40 in the morning with a high of 20 and a UV index of 6 or high. Tomorrow night clear with a low of 6. Thursday sunny with a high of 21. Friday a mix of sun and cloud with a 60% chance of showers and a high of 20. And Saturday sunny with a high of 23 degrees. Currently, it's 16 degrees in Melitta, Boisevain, and Killarney. It's 19 in Brandon and Souris, 21 in Pilot Mound. And in Winnipeg, it's 22 degrees with a north wind at 6 kilometers per hour and a relative humidity of 77%. For up-to-the-minute local forecasts, visit the weather page on the Discover Westman app.
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0: Love is all around from the Trogs on a Tuesday afternoon. It is June 16th. I'm Zach Drieger, and yesterday was World Elder Abuse Awareness Day, recognized annually on June 15th. The day began in 2006 through the International Network for the Prevention of Elder Abuse in the World Health Organization. This was the 20th anniversary of the day, and I had a great conversation with Lisa Tinley, who is with Prevent Elder Abuse Manitoba, or PEAM, and she shared about why she is passionate about this work.
1: It sounds a little bit cliche, but to say that I feel like I'm making a small difference in the lives of older adults. I think we live in an age right now where there always seems to be, you know, something happening that's taking advantage or portraying older adults in a way that maybe not highlighting their strengths. And so this work for me, you know, going out and raising awareness about elder abuse prevention, I feel like I'm helping older adults arm themselves to protect themselves and know what some of their rights are.
0: What services and resources does Prevent Elder Abuse Manitoba offer?
1: PEAM is made up of a network of organizations that is solely focused on preventing the abuse of older adults. And we do that, you know, by raising awareness through education, presentations, and working with other organizations. It seems weird to start something out by saying, this is what we don't do, but we do not do service delivery. So I am not the person that you would call to say, I need you to come and do an intervention, or I need you to, something is happening with my aunt and I need you to come in, knock on the door and do service delivery. I am the person that is going to connect you with the organization who can do that. We're really about connecting different organizations. And there's a lot of the support or organizations that we would connect an older adult with completely depend on where you live, if you live independently, if you're living in an assisted living facility, and the type of abuse that's happening.
0: And just some of those partnerships that PEAM has is with the government of Manitoba, with the Winnipeg Regional Health Authority, Age Friendly Manitoba, Good Neighbors Active Living Center, CanAge 211 Manitoba, Clinic Community Health Protection for Persons in Care, and so much more. 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And if you want to learn more, you can find my post on our radio station website and app, World Elder Abuse Awareness Day. It happened yesterday, but of course it is a problem all the time, not just on June 15th. So thank you to Lisa Tinley. We'll hear a bit more of my conversation with her in about 20 minutes.
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3: Increasing cloudiness today with a 30% chance of showers late this afternoon, with a wind west 20 kilometers per hour, becoming light this afternoon with a high of 20 and a UV index of 7 or high. Tonight, mainly cloudy with a 60% chance of showers and a low of 11. Tomorrow, mainly cloudy with a 60% chance of showers and a risk of a thunderstorm in the afternoon. Wind becoming north 20 kilometers per hour and gusting to 40 in the morning with a high of 20 and a UV index of 6 or high. Tomorrow night clear with a low of 6. Thursday sunny with a high of 21. Friday, a mix of sun and cloud with a 60% chance of showers and a high of 20. And Saturday sunny with a high of 23 degrees. Right now, it's 17 degrees in Melitta, Boisevain, and Killarney. It's 19 in Brandon and Souris, 22 in Pilot Mound, and 23 degrees in Winnipeg. With a wind west-southwest at 22 kilometers per hour, gusting to 34, and a relative humidity of 67%. Get a closer look at wind, humidity, and conditions on the weather page at Discover Westman.

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0: Little Sparks from the Lori Barnson Band on a Tuesday afternoon, June 16th. I'm Zach Drieger, and yesterday was World Elder Abuse Awareness Day, recognized annually on June 15th. And in light of that, I had a great conversation with Lisa Tinley, who is with Prevent Elder Abuse Manitoba.
1: So the official definition of elder abuse is any action or inaction by someone in a position of trust, power, or authority that causes harm or distress to an older adult or jeopardizes their rights or security. Okay. But it basically boils down to when someone takes away an older adult's right or freedom or the ability to make decisions for themselves when they're deemed capable to do so.
0: Do you have kind of the numbers on how many Canadian seniors are affected by elder abuse?
1: So it's estimated between 4% and 10% of older adults living in Canada will be affected by elder abuse. And there's 6 different types of elder abuse, and they can be affected by more than one at one time.

0: So if we break that down for Manitoba, it equates to anywhere between 8,000 and up to 21,000 older adults. And so the important thing to keep in mind about this statistic is these are just the cases that are reported. Mm-hmm. In most instances, shame or stigma prevent older adults from reporting abuse.
1: Yeah, no kidding. If that's only what's on record, I can only imagine what the real number is, because that number already feels pretty high to me. 4 to 10% feels like a ton.
0: Yeah, it is a really high number. And especially when you break it down to actual numbers as a percentage, when you think about up to 21,000 Manitobans could be affected, it's concerning.
1: If you or anyone you know is experiencing elder abuse and you want to, you know, blow the whistle on it, there is the Seniors Abuse Support Line in Manitoba, 1-888-896-7183. Lisa also talked about calling 211. You can call that 211 number and they will help you out as well. And also, there is some fantastic resources with Lisa's organization, Prevent Elder Abuse Manitoba, and their website couldn't be simpler to access. It is peam.com. That is peam.com.
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3: Increasing cloudiness today with a 30% chance of showers late this afternoon, with a wind west 20 kilometers per hour, becoming light this afternoon with a high of 20 and a UV index of 7 or high. Tonight, mainly cloudy with a 60% chance of showers and a low of 11. Tomorrow, mainly cloudy with a 60% chance of showers and a risk of a thunderstorm in the afternoon. Wind becoming north 20 kilometers per hour and gusting to 40 in the morning with a high of 20 and a UV index of 6 or high. Tomorrow night clear with a low of 6. Thursday sunny with a high of 21. Friday, a mix of sun and cloud with a 60% chance of showers and a high of 20. And Saturday sunny with a high of 23 degrees. Right now, it's 17 degrees in Melitta, Boisevain, and Killarney. It's 19 in Brandon and Souris, 22 in Pilot Mound, and 23 degrees in Winnipeg. With a wind west-southwest at 22 kilometers per hour, gusting to 34, and a relative humidity of 67%. Get a closer look at wind, humidity, and conditions on the weather page at Discover Westman.
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0: Good afternoon. It is Tuesday, June 16th. I'm Zach Drieger, and it's been a pretty good afternoon here. My voice is a little bit rough today. Woke up with quite a sore throat. Not sure from what. We got the tea and honey on standby, and I hope my voice sounds okay today. If anything, I might actually be an octave lower, but nonetheless, it's been great hanging out here with you as per usual, and it's about to get a whole lot better because we got a 3 o'clock inspirational music hour locked and loaded, ready to go, and I hope you enjoy all the wonderful, uplifting, and inspirational music. It's kicking off just after the news and weather.
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2: Good afternoon, I'm Robin Weeb with your local news, streaming now through the Discover Westman app. The 2026 Manitoba Baseball Hall of Fame held its 28th annual induction banquet at the Access Event Center in Morden on Saturday. Morris Mott from Brandon was recognized for his decades of leadership in the sport of baseball, as well as in the Manitoba Baseball Hall of Fame organization, by being awarded as an honorary lifetime member. Mott comments on the many people from across the province who have devoted their time and energy to the sport of baseball and mentoring our youth over the course of decades.
3: A lot of the people we've inducted had kind of been forgotten about except by their own families, and their own accomplishments in baseball hadn't been mentioned in several years. And they were very touched by the fact that somebody remembered that one time they could hit a baseball or throw it pretty well.
2: Larry Nicholson and Garth White, both from Neepawa, were inductees at this year's banquet, as well as the Neepawa AA Midget Team of 2003. The Oil Dome Bantam A All-Star Team of 1987 was also inducted into this year's Manitoba Baseball Hall of Fame. This team of 14 and 15-year-olds was formed with players mostly from Killarney, Lauder, Wanwanisa, Pearson, Balder, and Souris for the Western Canadian Championship. Cowboys Mud Racing is bringing attention to men's mental health through off-road racing across Manitoba and beyond. The group was recently showcased at Fun Motorsports in Portage.

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2: Increasing cloudiness today with a 30% chance of showers late this afternoon, with a wind west 20 kilometers per hour, becoming light this afternoon with a high of 20 and a UV index of 7 or high. Tonight, mainly cloudy with a 60% chance of showers and a low of 11. Tomorrow, mainly cloudy with a 60% chance of showers and a risk of a thunderstorm in the afternoon. Wind becoming north 20 kilometers per hour and gusting to 40 in the morning with a high of 20 and a UV index of 6 or high. Tomorrow night clear with a low of 6. Thursday sunny with a high of 21. Friday, a mix of sun and cloud with a 60% chance of showers and a high of 20. And Saturday sunny with a high of 23 degrees. Right now, it's 17 degrees in Melitta, Boisevain, and Killarney. It's 19 in Brandon and Souris, 22 in Pilot Mound, and 23 degrees in Winnipeg. With a wind west-southwest at 22 kilometers per hour, gusting to 34, and a relative humidity of 67%. Get a closer look at wind, humidity, and conditions on the weather page at Discover Westman.
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0: Rhonda Jansen with Surrender. Before that, Bruce Reimer and the Whitestone Band, Just As I Am, getting us into the musical portion of our 3 o'clock Inspirational Music Hour. My name is Zach Drieger, and I hope you are going to stick around for all this uplifting music we got lined up for you between now and 4 o'clock. And at the top of the hour, as always, like when I like to share it, the verse of the day from the Bible app on my phone. So here is today's for June 16th. He has shown you, O mortal, what is good, and what does the Lord require of you? To act justly, and to love mercy, and to walk humbly with your God. That's from Micah 6, verse 8. Pretty solid one. Something to chew on this Tuesday afternoon, and we still got plenty more inspirational music to back it up, and we're going to get back to it with the Browns. Oh, for a thousand tongues to sing.
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0: place called Hope from the Pilkey Sisters, bringing us to the halfway point of our 3 o'clock Inspirational Music Hour. My name is Zach Drieger, and I hope you are enjoying the inspirational music so far. Arriving at the halfway point always means we got to take a short break from the inspirational songs to check out your weather details and get in touch. But don't worry, once we're through that, we're back to the music with Joyful, Joyful, We Adore Thee, and music from the Westgate Mennonite Choir and Lenny LeBlanc.
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2: Increasing cloudiness today with a 30% chance of showers late this afternoon, with a wind west 20 kilometers per hour, becoming light this afternoon with a high of 20 and a UV index of 7 or high. Tonight, mainly cloudy with a 60% chance of showers and a low of 11. Tomorrow, mainly cloudy with a 60% chance of showers and a risk of a thunderstorm in the afternoon. Wind becoming north 20 kilometers per hour and gusting to 40 in the morning with a high of 20 and a UV index of 6 or high. Tomorrow night clear with a low of 6. Thursday, sunny with a high of 21. Friday, a mix of sun and cloud with a 60% chance of showers and a high of 20. And Saturday, sunny with a high of 23 degrees. Right now, it's 17 degrees in Melitta, Boisevain, and Killarney. It's 19 in Brandon and Souris, 22 in Pilot Mound, and 23 degrees in Winnipeg. With a wind west-southwest at 22 kilometers per hour, gusting to 34, and a relative humidity of 67%. Get a closer look at wind, humidity, and conditions on the weather page at Discover Westman.
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4: Fella said to me, he said, you know, I thought if I made $50,000 a year, man, I'd be happy. 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

0: Lenny LeBlanc, you are so faithful in our 3 o'clock inspirational music hour. My name is Zach Drieger. I am thoroughly enjoying the songs today, as I do every day in the 3 o'clock hour. It's my favorite part of the day that I get to spend here with you. Hope you are enjoying it as well. And we still have more to come, about 20 minutes of music left. We have All Sons and Daughters coming up, Carolyn Ahrens, Bruce Ellis, and One Heart. All that after this moment of meditation.
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2: Hello, my name is Pastor Wes Gertson, and I'm from Whitewater Mennonite Church. A moment of meditation from the Upper Room Devotional Guide. The Bible reading today is from Matthew 6, verses 19 to 21. Jesus said, "Do not store up for yourselves treasures in heaven, where moths and vermin destroy, and where thieves break in and steal, but store up for yourselves..." Oh, I messed that up. I'm going to start over.

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1: 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John 8:31 says, Jesus therefore was saying to those Jews who had believed him, If you abide in my word, then you are truly disciples of mine, and you shall know the truth, and the truth shall make you free. 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
4: Good afternoon. It is Tuesday, the 16th of June. My name is Zach Drieger, and I've been having a pretty great afternoon here with you. As I said at the top of the 3 o'clock hour, voice is a little rough today. Woke up with a pretty sore throat, but again, tea and honey on standby. It's carrying me through, and we only got about an hour left, so I think my voice will hold out. Here's hoping. We're going to send things over, for now, to my friends in the newsroom. It's 4 o'clock.
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6: Access your news anytime by downloading the Discover Westman app. Good evening, I'm Robin Weep with your local news update. Cowboys Mud Racing is bringing attention to men's mental health through off-road racing across Manitoba and beyond. The group was recently showcased at Fun Motorsports in Portage as it continues to expand its message. Founder Ryan Ward says his own recovery story is at the heart of it all. Ward explains how serious his injuries were.
7: I'm a 7-time brain injury survivor. The last one almost killed me. I was told I'd never walk, talk, ride, anything ever again. My wife became my full-time caregiver. Started going through severe depression, suicidal thoughts, things of that nature.
6: Ward says that experience eventually pushed him towards building something that connects people through riding and support. He says the goal is to help others who may be struggling and not feeling like they have a place to turn. Brandon resident Morris Mott was recognized for his 30 years on the Manitoba Baseball Hall of Fame Board of Directors. Mott was inducted last Saturday as an honorary life member. The idea for the Manitoba Baseball Hall of Fame started in 1996 when longtime baseball leader Gladwin Scott brought together a group of prominent baseball people to discuss creating an organization to honor the sport's history in the province. Morris Mott shares more.
8: Gladwin, really, who was the main person behind it. And at that time, there was a Saskatchewan Baseball Hall of Fame, and he thought Manitoba should have a similar site. So when we first gathered, he had the Saskatchewan Baseball Constitution right in front. Here's what we want to do a little different. He thought Manitoba's baseball history was just as impressive as Saskatchewan's was. So he was very proud that we were the second province.
6: Nate Andrews from Brandon, Lorna Robertson from Hamiota, and the Western Manitoba Junior All-Star Team were all recognized for their leadership and dedication to Manitoba baseball. Your community always within reach. Get the Discover Westman app today. 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The TSX is up 114, the Dow Jones is up 329, the NASDAQ is down 308, and the Canadian dollar is down 5/100ths, trading at 71.4 cents U.S.
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6: Tonight, mainly cloudy with a 60% chance of showers with a wind west 30 kilometers per hour, becoming light late this evening with a low.

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0: Gordon Lightfoot, fine as fine can be on a Tuesday afternoon. I'm Zach Drieger. It's June 16th, and coming up in a moment, we'll get you another look at your weather details for the middle of the work week. And then shortly after that, we're going to see who's all enjoying a slice of birthday cake today.
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2: Tonight, mainly cloudy with a 60% chance of showers with a wind west 30 kilometers per hour, becoming light late this evening with a low of 11. Wednesday, a mix of sun and cloud with a 60% chance of showers and a risk of a thunderstorm in the afternoon. Wind becoming north 20 kilometers per hour with a high of 18 and a UV index of 7 or high. Wednesday night, partly cloudy with a 30% chance of showers early in the evening and a risk of a thunderstorm. Clearing in the evening with a wind northwest 20 kilometers per hour, becoming light late in the evening with a low of 6. Thursday, sunshine with a high of 21. Friday, sunny with a high of 20. And sunshine on Saturday with a high of 24 degrees. Right now it's 17 degrees in Melitta, Boisevain, and Killarney. It's 19 in Brandon and Souris, 20 in Pilot Mound, and 23 in Winnipeg, with a south wind at 8 kilometers per hour and a relative humidity of 75%. Get a closer look at wind, humidity, and conditions on the weather page on Discover Westman.
0: Time for the birthday book on a Tuesday afternoon. It is June 16th. I'm Zach Drieger, and we are going to start things off in the Boisevain Lions Club calendar with birthday wishes going out to Isabel Reimer, Don Denny, and Gabe LaPoudre today. And then rounding out our birthday list is a happy 22nd birthday to Miranda Freund of Steinbach. Love Mom, Dad, and Grandma Anderson. So to Isabel, Don, Gabe, Miranda, and anyone else who might be enjoying some birthday cake and celebrating on June 16th, wishing you all the best and a giant happy birthday coming from all of us here at Golden West Radio.
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0: 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The International Music Camp is celebrating 70 years this summer. They will hold a concert June 23rd at 7 at the gazebo on Mill Road in Boisevain. The concert will include classical, jazz, a march, and Canadian folk music. 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
5: Tonight, mainly cloudy with a 60% chance of showers with a wind west 30 kilometers per hour, becoming light late this evening with a low of 11. Wednesday, a mix of sun and cloud with a 60% chance of showers and a risk of a thunderstorm in the afternoon. Wind becoming north 20 kilometers per hour with a high of 18 and a UV index of 7 or high. Wednesday night, partly cloudy with a 30% chance of showers early in the evening and a risk of a thunderstorm. Clearing in the evening with a wind northwest 20 kilometers per hour, becoming light late in the evening with a low of 6. Thursday, sunshine with a high of 21. Friday, sunny with a high of 20. And sunshine on Saturday with a high of 24 degrees. Right now it's 17 degrees in Melitta, Boisevain, and Killarney. It's 19 in Brandon and Souris, 20 in Pilot Mound, and 23 in Winnipeg, with a south wind at 8 kilometers per hour and a relative humidity of 75%. Get a closer look at wind, humidity, and conditions on the weather page on Discover Westman.
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1: All right, folks, we are nearing the end of our Tuesday together. It's been a great one so far, and we are going to round things out with a 15-minute block of country gospel music today. It's Jackson Cash at the top of the queue with Trucker's Prayer.

One of my all-time favorites from George Jones, I'll Fly Away. My name is Zach Drieger, and I am flying away out of the studio for the rest of my Tuesday. I hope you have a great one, whatever's on the schedule for yourself and your family. And we're going to be back to do it all again tomorrow. The morning show starts at 6 o'clock with Chris Sumner holding down the fort. And I'll be back for the afternoon, just like today, from 1 to 5. Have a beautiful day. Catch you later.

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1: Get the news you need when you need it by downloading the Discover Westman app. I'm Robin Weeb, and here's what's making local news this hour. A St. Pierre-based group is using ATV riding to build connections and support men's mental health. Cowboys Mud Racing recently set up at Fun Motorsports in Portage to share its message and recruit new riders. Founder Ryan Ward says getting back on an ATV changed everything for him after his injury.
2: The natural element for men is the woods. That's where a man wants to be, and that's where he needs to be. And so we believe that through the power of thought therapy, lives can be transformed. And we've seen it where guys have come in, their frowns are upside down, they go right side up after like a 6 to 8 hour day. If they're nervous about going through water and mud, we have an awesome, like bar none set of guys where they will literally get in the pit with you.
1: He says the aim is to build a community where people can connect without pressure and at their own pace. This past Saturday in Morden, Brandon resident Morris Mott was inducted into the Manitoba Baseball Hall of Fame as an honorary lifetime member for his dedication to the sport and to our province's Hall of Fame inception. Mott played most of his baseball in his home province of Saskatchewan. After moving to Manitoba as an adult, he played or coached intermittently for nearly 30 years. Then, in 1995, he was asked to be part of the group forming the Manitoba Baseball Hall of Fame. In 1996, he became a member of the first board of directors and has remained a director ever since.
3: Well, I think the biggest thing is that we've remained viable. And I think, Al Kinley mentioned, the Baseball Hall of Fame is in very good shape compared to other halls of fame in not only in this province but across Canada. Well, you know, the one thing I think of a lot is the people we've inducted.
1: Get updates as they happen. 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
1: Tonight, mainly cloudy with a 60% chance of showers with a wind west 30 kilometers per hour, becoming light late this evening with a low of 11. Wednesday, a mix of sun and cloud with a 60% chance of showers and a risk of a thunderstorm in the afternoon. Wind becoming north 20 kilometers per hour with a high of 18 and a UV index of 7 or high. Wednesday night, partly cloudy with a 30% chance of showers early in the evening and a risk of a thunderstorm. Clearing in the evening with a wind northwest 20 kilometers per hour, becoming light late in the evening with a low of 6. Thursday, sunshine with a high of 21. Friday, sunny with a high of 20. And sunshine on Saturday with a high of 24 degrees. Get a closer look at wind, humidity, and conditions on the weather page on Discover Westman.
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9: Canada remains free of African swine fever, but the disease continues to spread in other parts of the world. An outbreak in Canada would have serious consequences. Canada has finalized a new African swine fever zoning agreement with Japan, aimed at protecting a critical export market for pork producers. Federal Agriculture Minister Heath MacDonald says the deal ensures

0: Paula Hersina from St. Mary's Nursery and Garden Center every Saturday morning at 9:15. 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The Lawn and Garden Journal this Saturday with Carla Hersina.
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5: Tonight, mainly cloudy with a 60% chance of showers with a wind west 30 kilometers per hour, becoming light late this evening with a low of 11. Wednesday, a mix of sun and cloud with a 60% chance of showers and a risk of a thunderstorm in the afternoon. Wind becoming north 20 kilometers per hour with a high of 18 and a UV index of 7 or high. Wednesday night, partly cloudy with a 30% chance of showers early in the evening and a risk of a thunderstorm. Clearing in the evening with a wind northwest 20 kilometers per hour, becoming light late in the evening with a low of 6. Thursday, sunshine with a high of 21. Friday, sunny with a high of 20. And sunshine on Saturday with a high of 24 degrees. Get a closer look at wind, humidity, and conditions on the weather page on Discover Westman.
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9: You know what? 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
8: More with Tyler Shields on DiscoverWestman.com. In the Southwest Baseball League tonight, Deloraine's at Reston while Boise of Ain visits the Brandon Cardinals. In the WNBA, Toronto's at Indiana. In American Association Baseball, Winnipeg's at Lincoln. And in Major League Baseball, the Toronto Blue Jays are at Fenway Park to take on the Boston Red Sox. I'm Dave Anthony.
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8: I'm very excited to be joined on SportsBeat today with the original organizer for the upcoming Killarney Shamrocks Golf Tournament, Mr. Tyler Shields. Tyler, thanks for doing this today.
9: Hey, no problem.
8: Well, a second year of this event, Tyler, as you get ready to approach this event, how different is it this time last year compared to this time now?
9: Well, I think we're kind of in the same situation as we were last year. We last year had a phenomenal turnout and reception to to the tournament.

0: as the first year. Currently, we are also sold out for this year for the tournament. So we're gonna accept about 40 teams. So we're pretty much in the exact same position we were last year.
1: So what does this mean to the Shamrocks, and how is this going to help the hockey team going forward?
0: Well, I think last year was more of an alumni tournament, so we were trying to bring back some of the old Shamrocks from days gone by, and I think it just helped bring players together, and current and alumni. And this year, it's shaping up to be somewhat similar, maybe not quite as many alumni, and maybe more current players after their second league championship in as many years. They're wanting to get together and have some fun.
1: Yeah, getting to see some of the players past and present mixing in with some of the community members that care so much about the team. What's it like to see those kind of worlds collide, and what does it mean to have it all happen on a golf course?
0: You know, Kalani's always been very supportive of all our sports. Very, very supportive last year, and looking like they're going to step up and support again this year. Great donations and great prizes. The business world in Killarney is always there when we need a hand.
1: Yeah, what can you say about Killarney Lakeside Golf Course as well, being the venue for this event, and just how they've made it easy on you, and how excited you are to welcome the community out to that course on the 25th?
0: Killarney Lakeside Golf Course is obviously one of the nicest courses in southwestern Manitoba, as far as we're concerned. Of course, we're a little biased, being that we're from here, but they've been very welcoming last year, not really knowing what this could entail. They did a great job welcoming us, and did a great job with the supper and just the entire day. So yeah, we're excited to host here again, and I'm sure they're excited to have us.
1: Tyler Shields joining us on Sports Beat today, original organizer of the Shamrock Golf Tournament this year, taking place on the 25th at Killarney Lakeside Golf Course. Tyler, what can you say about the group of people around that have made this tournament possible? You mentioned before that it's a small group of volunteers, but they got to be awfully dedicated. What can you say about the support people around that made this tournament possible?
0: You know, we are a committee that doesn't meet often. We do a lot of it through social media. But our small group of alumni, players, and just some local people, really are dedicated to making this happen. We don't know if this will be a 10-year plan to keep this golf tournament going, or if it's going to be just a couple of years and then phase it out. So, but right now everybody is super committed and super excited to have this tournament happen again this year.
1: So that's looking, pretty far out, Tyler. Have you looked maybe a little bit shorter term? How do you want this event to maybe grow in the next year or two or three? Would it be just more business support, more teams? How do you want to see it grow?
0: You know what? We can't get any bigger for teams. Like I said before, we're sold out at 40 teams. That's basically two teams on every hole. So we can't really make it any bigger that way. I think we just want to keep it as close to status quo as we can. And if things, as far as donations from our community or the community around, just to make it something that's really fun for everybody that plays in it.
1: All right, Tyler, we'll wrap up with this. Obviously, the big event is coming up on July the 25th. It's going to be an incredible day at Killarney Lakeside Golf Course. If they were to do it like they do on the PGA, if they had all the teams, everybody kind of lined up around that first tee box, and they asked you to tee off to open the event, do you think you could hit the fairway with the drive, or would you be a little too nervous and maybe shank one into the gallery?
0: I would say I would definitely not hit the fairway, because I very seldom ever hit the fairway. So this one is not about golf. This one's about fun. It's going to be a lot of fun again this year.
1: Yeah, cannot wait to hear all the great stories that come out from this event, the second ideation of it. I love it. Thanks so much for doing this today, Tyler Shields. I want to wish you and all the boys the best heading into the tournament on the 25th.
0: Thank you.

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1: Tonight, mainly cloudy with a 60% chance of showers with a wind west 30 kilometers per hour, becoming light late this evening with a low of 11. Wednesday, a mix of sun and cloud with a 60% chance of showers and a risk of a thunderstorm in the afternoon. Wind becoming north 20 kilometers per hour with a high of 18 and a UV index of 7 or high. Wednesday night, partly cloudy with a 30% chance of showers early in the evening and a risk of a thunderstorm. Clearing in the evening with a wind northwest 20 kilometers per hour, becoming light late in the evening with a low of 6. Thursday, sunshine with a high of 21. Friday, sunny with a high of 20. And sunshine on Saturday with a high of 24 degrees. Get a closer look at wind, humidity, and conditions on the weather page on Discover Westman.
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3: In God's almighty, omnipotent hands, He has reached out to you and me, and He has given to us every single promise in this book, and He says they are magnificent promises. That is, every single promise is a mega dose of God's grace toward you and me. Any of you deserve any of them? Not a one. Any of you ever seen a promise of God that came up short? No. Any of you ever seen a situation, a problem, a heartache, a burden that God was not more than sufficient? And many of us have been through deep, deep, deep trials and heartaches in our lives.
4: 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So to fully experience the freedom that God offers, Christians need to understand and embrace the truth. Welcome to In Touch, the teaching ministry of Dr. Charles Stanley. 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
3: Would you turn to 2 Peter chapter 1? And we're in a series, How the Truth Can Set You Free. And our primary passage is in John chapter 8, verse 31, when Jesus said, "If you abide in my word or continue in my word, then are you truly my disciples, and you shall know the truth, and the truth shall make you or set you free." And you recall we mentioned the fact that there are three categories of attitudes we have to deal with in our life, one of them being insecurity, inferiority, inadequacy. And from those three things come all kinds of problems of frustration, worry, doubt, fear, and all the rest. And even though you're saved, know that you're saved, no question in your mind about it. Why is it we do not enjoy living the Christian life with the confidence and assurance and success and triumph that God wants us to have? So just to refresh your memory for a moment and remind you that there are three truths in the Scripture. They encompass all of these problems that you and I have about our attitudes. And that is, first of all, that we have a position in Jesus Christ, a position that does something for us. For example, a man becomes the president of the United States. He has a position. With that position comes tremendous power. When you and I were baptized by the Holy Spirit into Christ Jesus, which happened at our salvation experience, with that new position came a whole new perspective. So our position is the first truth, and that is our relationship to Christ. Secondly, who we are in Jesus Christ. That is, we were brought into this new position. He says this new position, this new relationship also would bring to realization who we are. He says we're His saints, we're His ambassadors, and we went through a whole series of what God says about who we are in Christ Jesus. And then the third perspective is what we have in Him because of this relationship to Him. So we're talking about our position, our person, and our possessions. Now, when you think about what your position is and who you are according to what God says and what you and I possess, now, we're not talking about what we're going to have when we get to heaven. We're talking about what we have here and now, according to the Word. When you and I put those three things together, our position, our possession, our personage, that is who we are on the basis of this relationship, my friend, there is no real legitimate basis for feeling insecure, inferior, and inadequate. So here we are on this particular message talking about our possessions in Christ. You recall last time we said we had several possessions. First of all, he said in Ephesians chapter 1, he says that God the Father, through the Lord Jesus Christ, has deposited in heaven to our account everything we'll ever need on the face of this earth so long as we'll live. He says, likewise, that you and I have become the joint heirs of the inheritance that God is providing for us. And thirdly, he says, not only that, but we have access to this inheritance here and now, not when we get to heaven, but here and now. In 2 Peter chapter 1, in these two verses, and these two verses are just loaded about what we are talking about as far as what we have in him. So let's begin with verse 1 and read down through verse 4. Simon Peter, a bondservant or slave, an apostle of Jesus Christ, to those who have received a faith of the same kind as ours by the righteousness of our God and Savior Jesus Christ, grace and peace be multiplied to you in the knowledge of God and of Jesus our Lord. Now listen, seeing that his divine power has granted to us everything pertaining to life and godliness, through the true knowledge of him who called us by his own glory and excellence. For by these, by his own glory and excellence, he has granted to us his precious and magnificent promises, in order that by them you may become partakers of the divine nature, having escaped the corruption that is in the world by lust. Now, that may sound like a lot of jargon for just a moment, but I want us to look at those two verses in the light of our security, of our worthiness, and of our adequacy to meet any and every circumstance of life. So the first thing he says in this passage that you and I possess, listen, that is on the basis of the cross, the baptism of the Holy Spirit of our lives into Christ Jesus, making us one in him, and he living within us, we become the children of God. Now he says, one of our possessions as a result of that relationship is this, that you and I have every single thing we will ever need on this earth to live a godly, successful, triumphant, victorious Christian life. Now listen to what he says and the impact of this promise. Seeing that his divine power has granted to us everything pertaining to life and godliness, through the true knowledge of him who called us by his own glory and excellence. What does it take for you and me to live the Christian life in a way that God desires that we live it? And secondly, in a way that is fulfilling for his purpose for our life. Well, first of all, for me to live that life, I need the truth. He says he's granted to us every single thing we'll need. Forgiveness, yes, on a daily basis. He says the power of the Holy Spirit in our life, we need that. We need faith, we need understanding, we need truth. Every single thing we need, he says, listen, seeing that by his divine power, he has granted to us everything that pertains to life and godliness, that is, a living a godly life in Christ Jesus. I want you to notice two things here. First of all, how did we get it? He says he granted it to us by his divine power. Now the word granted here, in the tense it is, in the perfect tense, passive tense, which means that in times past, God executed something. And having executed in the past, he is continuing in our life what he executed in the past so that, now watch this word. Notice what he says. He says, he has granted to us. That word means more than just the fact that he gave it. The word means that a large hand of generosity. It was a large hand of generosity that gave to us everything we need, which means that God Almighty himself has given to us not just a little bit, but he says he granted to us the day we were saved. He placed within us at our disposal everything we would ever need. He says he granted to us, that is, a wide, bountiful, generous hand from God, gave to us everything we would ever need in order to live successfully the Christian life. Now, it's one thing to have it. It's something else to be told that I have it. It's something else to know how to put it into action. It's something else to claim it for myself. It's something else to execute it in my daily life. But God says he has given to us every single thing we will ever need to live a godly life in Christ Jesus.
5: If God allows or puts a places or whatever you want to say, you remember this, He has done that only after He has placed at our disposal that which we need to live victoriously the Christian life. Now, there are two categories of people here. There are those, I believe, who do not know but who are searching. And what does God do to a searching heart? They that seek me find me. He says, ask and it shall be given you. Seek and ye shall find. Knock and it shall be opened. And then there are those that category of believers who say, well, I'm saved and I don't understand it. Nobody's told me. And I guess one of these days I'll understand it. Until that day, I'll just sort of float along and hope for the best. And I want to tell you, my friend, when you just hope for the best, it doesn't work that way. Now, the reason, one reason God didn't make this book in so such simplicity of ABC, 1, 2, 3, so that everybody could understand it. Once in a while, somebody says, well, if God meant for me to understand it, He would have made it simpler. No, He wouldn't have. If He'd have made it simple like 2 + 2 = 4, it did yesterday, today, and forever, always will. And you and I could understand the Scriptures as simply as we'd like to. You know what would happen? We'd read it, close it, and say, well, you know, if you all you got to do is just look on page 694 and the answer's there. I look at page 321, the answer's there. It is the fact that God has withheld some things for us that does what? It drives us to the Word. Now, those who want to know the truth and discover the truth and be set free, there's a hunger in their hearts. Friend, listen, if you don't have a hunger for God, it says something about your relationship to Jesus Christ. And one of the motivations of this series is that you get hungry, thirsty, yearning deep down inside, that you cannot get enough of who God is and what He's like in order that your life and my life may reach the potential that God has made for us. Listen, He says it was by His divine power. Listen, if it took His divine power to execute this, it means it takes His divine power to make it practical in our life. Seeing that His divine power has granted to us everything pertaining to life and godliness, how? Through the true epigenosko, that means the full experiential knowledge of Jesus Christ, who called us by His own glory and excellence. Now, let me show you what that means. What He's saying is this, that God has given to us every single thing we need to live a godly life in Him. That came through our knowledge, our saving knowledge of Jesus Christ. And He says that God appealed to us in this manner, that when you were saved, God made His appeal to you through His own glory and excellence. And here's what that means. That God makes His appeal to lost men today, not on the basis of hell, fire, and damnation. But He says, I'm appealing to you to give me your life. I'm appealing that you will respond to my gift of goodness and grace to you. He says, I'm appealing to you on the basis of my love and goodness and mercy and generosity. I'm appealing to you on the basis that I am God and you need to be saved. I'm appealing to you on the basis that you can become the person that I have equipped you to be. And so He says, I make my appeal to you on the fact that I'm willing to accept you as the sinners you are. I'm willing to accept you, redeem you, reconcile you. I'm willing to make you a brand new creation. That's God's appeal. Listen, how can you turn down, my friend, when Almighty God is saying to you, I'm willing to accept you just like you are. I'm willing to change you step by step. I'm willing to move into your life and forgive you of your sins. I'm willing to take you right where you are in your self-condemnation, in your rejection, your inadequacy, your inferiority, your sense of insecurity, your sense of worthlessness that you don't belong. Everything that is as you absolutely clouded and smothered and choking the very life out of you, God says, look, don't try to correct anything. I'll take you just the way you are. If you're willing to accept, ask me to forgive you, willing to accept me as your Savior and Lord, willing to yield your life to me, I'll turn your life around and make you a new creature. Let me ask you a question. What do you have to lose, my friend, when God Almighty has offered all of that and He says He's offered it on the basis of grace? That is, there isn't anything you can do to pay for it, to merit it, work for it, nothing you can do but by faith bend your stubborn, rebellious will and say, Lord Jesus, not my will, but thine be done. And you see so many people who say, well, I would become a Christian, but I know I can't live it. What He says in this passage is that Almighty God, when you are saved, you are equipped with everything it will ever take to live it victoriously. But you need to be informed about what you have. You need to be taught about how to get this into your life. executed in your life on a daily practical basis. Verse 4, something else he says we have because of this relationship to him. For by these, that is his glory and excellence, his appeal, and what that appeal has brought our salvation, he has granted to us his precious and magnificent promises, in order that by them you might become partakers of the divine nature, having escaped the corruption that's in this world by lust. Now listen, he says he's granted to you, that is, out of these mighty hands of God, out of these mighty omnipotent hands of his, he says that he's reached out to you and he said, there's everything you will ever need to live the Christian life godly, successfully, triumphantly. Everything you'll ever need in these godly, omnipotent, all-sufficient, ever-adequate hands of Almighty God. Now, let me ask you a question. If that's true, what in the world are you worried about? In other words, he says he's already granted. Now, watch this. For by these he has granted to us his precious promises. Now, watch this. He didn't say you're going to get his promise. He didn't say you're going to have a promise. He says that in times past, Almighty God executed something. God Almighty granted to you and me in the past every single promise that Almighty God in his omniscience could come up with. He has granted that to us. Having executed that, all of them have been available to us from the moment we've been saved. He didn't say, you're going to get a promise. He said, they're already yours. They have already been deposited to your account. Listen, for by these he has granted to us, now watch this, two words. He didn't say God's promises. He said magnificent, precious promises. Now, precious means, watch, precious means, and you see, Peter didn't write this. He penned what God wrote and put it in his mind to write. God said, on the basis of his judgment, this isn't man's judgment, this is God's judgment, on the basis of divine judgment, on the basis of omniscience, knowing everything, God says those promises are tremendous in value. He says not only that, and the word he uses here for magnificent is tremendous. The Greek word is megas. So he didn't say that God's just given you and me some promises. He said he has, listen, what did he say? That these great, mighty hands have given to us, now watch the full meaning, have given to us already in the past. They are in our present possession here and now. And that word granted means in our present possession, no strings attached. It's a work of grace. In God's almighty, omnipotent hands, he has reached out to you and me and he has given to us, we have on our account, every single promise in this book, and he says they are magnificent promises. That is, listen, it's like God's capsules and they are mega doses of God's grace. That's what he's saying. Every single promise is a mega dose of God's grace toward you and me. Any of you deserve any of them? Not a one. Any of you ever seen a promise of God that came up short? No. Any of you ever seen a situation, a problem, a heartache, a burden that God was not more than sufficient? And many of us have been through deep, deep, deep trials and heartaches in our lives. Has God's remedy ever come up short? He says they are mega doses. They are magnificent, magnificent mega doses, mega capsules of God's grace. Listen, and they are what? They are designed and fitted and programmed just to meet your particular need at that time. And what I'm saying to you is that all of us have every single promise God's ever given. We have it. He says he's already given it to us. In the past tense, he says perfect passive, he gave it to us, he executed, we have it now, and it is God's purpose to so work in your life and my life that our life is an ongoing experience of doing what? Continuously claiming the promises of God, claiming his health, claiming his healing, claiming his wisdom, claiming his direction. How can I, you say, well, how can you claim all that? Because, you see, here's the problem. Here's what God wants us to do. He wants us to look at his word. So what does he do? He wants us to take every need we have and stack it against the word. Well, here's what he said. For by these he has granted to us his precious, magnificent megadoses of grace in order that what? by them you might become partakers of the divine nature, having escaped the corruption that's in the world by lust. So he says, there's a third thing that you and I have, and the third thing we have in this passage is that you and I have victory over sin in this life. Listen, he says, now by these magnificent promises, one of those promises is my forgiveness and salvation. My forgiveness on a daily basis and all the rest that goes with that. He says that we might become partakers. That means a sharer. It's the same word in the Greek of koinonia, which is fellowship. That in fellowshipping with him, listen, here's the key. In fellowshipping with him, what? In fellowshipping with him, we escape the overwhelming defeat by corruption, which is the result of lust. So he says it is in our fellowship. Now listen. When you and I are fellowshipping with him, we're talking with him, listening to him, claiming his promises, in the word, seeking to know him, but it is in our fellowship with him that we find the way out when temptation comes. It is in our fellowship that we understand more of what he's like as God quietly reveals himself. And so oftentimes, so simply, he can tell us the most precious, beautiful truths. And we're just being quiet, listening to him, focusing on a promise. God knew that you and I all of our life would need not his assistance, but his very life. And you see what he's saying in this passage is this. He says, I've already given you everything you'll ever need to live a godly life. Secondly, he says, every promise in the book's mine, and I've given it to you with my great large hands of grace and love and mercy. He says, I have already given to you every single promise, valuable, precious, magnificent promises given by God. And he says, they're yours. And as you exercise these promises, he says, you'll be able to escape the slimy, slick, tar-like, gluey, molasses-like carnality and fleshliness that's all over this world. He says, you'll be able to live your life in the grace of God, in the power of God, in the peace of God, in the purity of God, in the prosperity of God. How? Just resting on what he's already provided. You see, that's why the believer's life is a walk. It's a walk in grace. It's a walk in spirit. It's a walk in faith. It's a walk in love. And friend, I don't know who you are or where you are, but I can tell you this. Until you discover by faith what I'm talking about, you're going to spend your life and wonder what's missing, and I can tell you what's missing. Jesus Christ and all that comes with having him as your Savior, your Lord, your Master, and your life.
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13: Today's scripture reading is Romans chapter 5, verses 6 through 8. For while we were still helpless, at the right time, Christ died for the ungodly. For one will hardly die for a righteous man, though perhaps for the good man someone would dare even to die. But God demonstrates his own love toward us, in that while we were yet sinners, Christ died for us.
14: New believers may find it difficult to accept that God loves them just as they are. After all, much of the world operates by conditional love, which offers approval and acceptance on the basis of performance. So when we first come to Christ, there is often a natural tendency to assume we must strive to earn blessings. Divine love can never be gained by human effort. There's nothing we can do to make our Father love us more, nor can we do anything to make Him stop loving us. No matter what has occurred in your past or what you're struggling with right now, God's love is freely given to you. Our Heavenly Father pours His love upon us without exception. It's not as if He postponed loving you until the moment you invited Him into your life. In truth, the Lord never began to love you at all. He always has. From the creation of the world, God knew you and loved you. Rejoice in the Father's love. Experience His peace instead of focusing only on what-ifs, and embrace a life characterized by purpose rather than fear. It's available as soon as you prayerfully open your arms to His unconditional love.
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4: The grace and mercy of God never fail. Here's a moment with Charles Stanley.
15: God is a God of grace and mercy and love and goodness and kindness toward us. And all of us who have been saved realize we were saved by the grace of God. That means by His unmerited, that is, His undeserved love and favor toward us as a result of sending His Son, the Lord Jesus Christ, to the cross to die for our sin. We realize we didn't deserve that. That is a gift of His grace. We're quick to understand that. Sometimes we forget to realize that everything else that comes our way is also the result of God's grace and love and mercy toward us. You say, well, what about those difficult times, those times that we don't like? Well, sometimes those also are gifts of God's goodness and love and mercy and grace toward us. Now, we don't realize why He sends them. We don't particularly like it. We don't like the nature of it. We don't like the timing of it. We don't like anything about it. And then as time goes by, we look back and realize God was just loving us. He was preventing us from doing something that would have wrecked our lives. We were heading in a direction that God knew was not wise. And so even the difficult times, those times that we don't understand, are also oftentimes acts of His love and grace and mercy.
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1: Tonight, mainly cloudy with a 60% chance of showers with a wind west 30 kilometers per hour, becoming light late this evening with a low of 11. Wednesday, a mix of sun and cloud with a 60% chance of showers and a risk of a thunderstorm in the afternoon. Wind becoming north 20 kilometers per hour with a high of 18 and a UV index of 7 or high. Wednesday night, partly cloudy with a 30% chance of showers early in the evening and a risk of a thunderstorm. Clearing in the evening with a wind northwest 20 kilometers per hour, becoming light late in the evening with a low of 6. Thursday, sunshine with a high of 21. Friday, sunny with a high of 20. And sunshine on Saturday with a high of 24 degrees. Get a closer look at wind, humidity, and conditions on the weather page on Discover Westman.
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17: A.W. Tozer once warned that the church had traded its high view of God for something so low, so ignoble, as to be unworthy of thinking people. That was 50 years ago, and things haven't improved. But today, on Insight for Living, Chuck Swindoll cuts through the noise of a theologically shallow culture to recover something ancient, revolutionary, and life-changing. The love of God, as Scripture actually describes it. Not a feeling, not a sentiment, a force so vast, so unconditional, so relentlessly personal that it will reframe everything you thought you knew.

I would like to give you 12 words that I hope you will never, ever forget. Here they are. What we think about God is the most important thing about us. Once again, what we think about God is the most important thing about us. I'll repeat that periodically through this message because I want it riveted into your brain. You'll need it in this day in which there is a lot of sloppy and silly thinking about God. Matter of fact, if we have a low and inaccurate view of God, our worship will be shallow and skewed and dissatisfying. However, if we have a high view of God, and if it is true, our worship will be meaningful and pure, satisfying and deep. I'll go further. If we shape our thinking about God from the culture around us, our life will remain complicated and even become chaotic. But if we allow Holy Scripture to shape our thinking, God will emerge in our minds as He is, real, personal, meaningful, all-powerful. What we think about God is the most important thing about us. Tragically, not

put it, he's not silent. He is at work in what you called tragedies, surprises, and unexpected events. He's at work when you began to doubt. He was not in any way out of control. What we think about God is the most important thing about us. Truth be told, the church of the 21st century has reached an all-time low water mark theologically. We have come into shallow waters biblically. This isn't a new realization. A.W. Tozer wrote of it 50 or more years ago. The church has surrendered her once lofty concept of God and has substituted it for one so low, so ignoble, as to be utterly unworthy of thinking, worshiping men and women. With our loss of the sense of majesty has come the further loss of awe and consciousness of the divine presence. We have therefore lost our spirit of worship and our ability to withdraw inwardly to meet God in adoring silence. How true is that? Adoring silence. We are beginning to learn about our Heavenly Father. One of the things we are learning is that he is not an old, doting heavenly grandfather who sits around nodding and winking and handing out $20 bills for you to buy another video game. The God of the Scriptures is our awesome, holy, glorious, loving Heavenly Father. A great deal of difference when painted in that light. When you think about the love of God, it's necessary these days that we explain or define what it does not mean. God is not one who sits in his heaven nodding and saying, no matter what, anything goes, because I love you. That wouldn't be love. That wouldn't be good for us. God is not saying, my love is so strong, so consistent, so deep, I'm willing to overlook any sinful thought, word, or deed you participate in. Doesn't matter. I love you. While I'm at it, he isn't saying, my love means that nothing you do will grieve me, because I care so much for you, I don't even notice it when you walk away. That is not an accurate understanding, in spite of what you may have learned or been taught. We're going to discover today what it means to say that God is love. In 1 John chapter 4, we read a statement that is just three words, and you may have heard them throughout your religious life or spiritual life. 1 John 4, verse 7, verse 8, you will read, God is love. Verse 8 concludes with the three words, God is love. That means this: he personifies unconditional love. Love permeates who he is and everything he does. His love is spontaneous. It is sacrificial. It is consistent. It is self-giving. It is active. It is full of understanding, but it is not absent from his other characteristics. You see, not only does 1 John tell us that God is love, verse 8, as well as verse 16 of this fourth chapter, back in chapter 1, I want you to notice in verse 5, we read, this is the message we have heard from him and announced to you, that God is light. There's another three words to compare or contrast with God is love.

0: The one who is loving, consistently, unconditionally loving, is also the God of light. And you will read at the end of the verse, in him there is no darkness at all. That means not a trace of darkness, not a touch, not a hint, not a particle of unholiness or impurity. God is holy, God is just, God is pure, God is full of splendor, God is light. We must keep these two thoughts in balance. The one who is love is also light. His love reaches out, seeks us, and desires us. His love tempers his justice and his righteousness. His love prompts his grace to us. His love must never be separated from his other characteristics. It is an attribute of our Heavenly Father, and so I would add to my statement another word. What we think about God's love is the most important thing about us. We're all members of a family. You came from a family. Perhaps you have married and come into another family as well. Perhaps you've never married, or you're not now married. The point is, we understand family. So we understand the love in a family. Let's take you who are married. Perhaps I should say those of us who are married. We who are married have relationship with another individual like no other person on this earth. We love them, we want to believe, unconditionally. And sometimes we will even say that. The fact is, our love has limits. And sometime, as we have learned in these last few years, our love has to get tough. There are boundaries you don't cross, even though you are unconditionally loved. A wife would never say to her husband as he's on his way to a sales meeting in another city, "Hey, anything goes, sweetheart, no matter what you do, I love you." Whoa! Not anything goes. She says to him, in effect, "My love for you is deep, and I believe in you, therefore I know you'll remain faithful to me." There's a limit on that love, and it's balanced by the reminder that there needs to also be faithfulness. How about a parent's love for a child? Let's go there. We're all the children of someone. We have a father, we have a mother. Your mother or father may still be with you, maybe have gone, but you have a memory of being reared in the home of your parents. Leave 1 John and go to Hebrews chapter 12, back a few books. Hebrews 12 will talk about the love of a father, and you will see love at work in a surprising way, and it will help us understand and define love. Hebrews 12, verse 6. Those whom the Lord loves, he disciplines. Look at that. Wait a minute. Those whom the Lord loves, he disciplines? Absolutely. In fact, if you read further, and we will, that's how we know we are his sons, we are his daughters. For those whom the Lord loves, he disciplines. He scourges every son whom he receives. It is for discipline that you endure. God deals with you as with sons. Now look at the question. For what son, we could even add, what daughter is there whom his father does not discipline? If you are without discipline, of which all have become partakers, then you are illegitimate children. You're not really sons. Furthermore, we had earthly fathers to discipline us, and we respected them. Shall we not much rather be subject to the Father of spirits and live? They disciplined us for a short time as seemed best to them, but he disciplines us for our good, that we may share his holiness. All discipline for the moment seems not to be joyful, but sorrowful. Yet those who have been trained by it, afterwards it yields the peaceful fruit of righteousness. I believe those were some of my mother's and father's favorite verses of Scripture. I've used those verses in the early years of rearing our children. Now, I have some funny stories I could tell you about quoting verses like that. And I would sometimes say, and I learned not to say it as a result of a story I'm going to tell you. I would sometimes say to one of our children, you know, to discipline you right now hurts me more than it does you. They always gave me that, yeah, really, look. Well, one occasion, our youngest daughter, Colleen, and I were on the way up the stairs. She had disobeyed and disobeyed and disobeyed again and again. And I said, come here, young lady. We were on our way up the stairs and the tears started. No one could cry quite like Colleen. And on the way up the stairs, my father's heart began to sort of, well, yield a little. And I remember the verse of scripture, the one whom a father loves, he disciplines. So I get to the top of the stairs and I walk in the room and I close the door and she, that's those big crocodile eyes at me and says, Daddy, don't. And I said, you know what, honey, you need to know this hurts me as much as it hurts you. She said, Daddy, I've got a great idea. Don't do it and both of us will be happier. So I stopped saying things like that. The truth is, it does pain the Father. It does grieve the Lord when we walk away from Him. He's saddened over the fact that we make a foolish decision and walk in the flesh. He's our Father. He loves us. He cares about us deeply and profoundly. But His love doesn't exist as a solitary virtue. He's also just. He's righteous. He's holy. Let me show you an example of the Father's unconditional love. Deuteronomy chapter 7. I love this verse of scripture. Deuteronomy 7, verses 6, 7, and 8. These words were spoken by Moses to the people of Israel, to the Hebrews. They have been through the wilderness. They are right on the verge of the promised land. He is delivering his swan song in this book of Deuteronomy. The word itself means second law. So it's a reiteration of the law. And he is assuring his people of the Father's love. Look at Deuteronomy 7, 6. You are a holy people to the Lord your God. The Lord your God has chosen you to be a people for his own possession out of all the peoples who are on the face of the earth. Now the verse I love. The Lord did not set his love on you nor choose you because you were more in number than any of the peoples, for you were the fewest of all peoples, but because the Lord loved you and kept the oath which he swore to your forefathers, the Lord brought you out by a mighty hand and redeemed you from the house of slavery from the hand of Pharaoh, king of Egypt. Isn't that great? Why does the Lord love us? Because he loves you. Remember when your parent, back to parents again, remember when your parents would say, I want you to do that. You'd say, why? Because I said so. And it never seemed to make sense. And I find it right here. Lord, why do you love me? Because I said so. In fact, there's nothing about you that draws me to you. There's nothing all that impressive, and I've seen you at your worst. But because I choose to love you, that is the sovereign act of God, allowing his mercy to overrule his justice. Knowing we deserve the worst, he provides the best. And the people of Israel could remember over and over again, it's because the Lord chose to love them. On your way toward the New Testament, stop off at Jeremiah. It's one of the great prophets of the Old Testament. Just after Isaiah, you will come to Jeremiah. Chapter 31, verse 3. Jeremiah 31, verse 3. Here we are. The Lord appeared to him from afar, saying, I have loved you with an everlasting love. Therefore, I have drawn you with loving kindness. I want to linger here just long enough to remind you of a hymn that was written based on this. George Wade Robinson, back in the 19th century, was so moved when he read verse 3, I have loved you with an everlasting love, that he wrote that hymn, Loved with Everlasting Love, led by grace, that love to know. Gracious Spirit from above, Thou hast taught me it is so. Oh, this full and perfect peace. Oh, this transport all divine. In a love which cannot cease, I am his and he is mine. Cannot cease. We're getting close to unconditional here, aren't we? It cannot cease. Before I turn to anything further, some of you are resisting the thought because you've not known unconditional love as long as you can remember. Tragically, some of you don't remember your parents telling you they loved you. Maybe it's been a long time since someone, another adult, has told you that they love you. I'll never forget while I was a part of the leadership at Dallas Seminary, one of our profs had written a major work on the book of Leviticus. I mean, it was a mother of all books on Leviticus, let me put it that. I mean, he wrote more about Leviticus than Moses knew. And we had a chapel service, and we were honoring him. And I was so moved when I saw him standing there, so humble. And the publisher was there, and everybody, student body, was sort of applauding. And I just stood up. And then people saw me standing up and realized I meant to, and so they stood up, and then they started applauding, and I walked up to the prof, and I threw my arms around him, and I could tell by his response that was a new thing, and I whispered in his ear, and I said, Dr. So-and-so, I want you to know how much I love you and respect you for your work. He wrote me a note that afternoon I wish I would have saved. I would be reading it right now because his words are much more eloquent than mine. He said, I want you to know that never in my adult life have I ever had another man to tell me he loved me. I was shocked. Shouldn't have been, but I was. I mean, I thought someone that brilliant, that capable, that effective in the classroom, surely there were people telling him they loved him. You need to hear today, God loves you. No, don't go there. I can just feel the resistance. You'd seen me last week. I don't care about last week, okay? Doesn't affect his love. The one who knows you the best loves you the most. God loves you. I mean, he never comes to the place where he says, well, that's it. That's the last time. Going to take you a long time to get back in my good graces. Shame on you. No. Look at it again. I have loved you with an everlasting love. In your darkest times, when you are, not only feel, but you are most unlovely, you really aren't all that loving to others, he would write you a note at that moment and tell you, listen, I love you right now. I love you. This morning, he says, I love you. I know all about your past. I know all of the things you have done, should have done, didn't do. I know the regrets. I know all the dark side. I know all the secrets. I love you. I love you, and I remind you of that today. Tonight, when you turn in, God is still saying, I love you. It's not a great thought. It's an everlasting love.
1: What we think about God is the most important thing about us. And today, Chuck Swindoll has given us something worth thinking about for the rest of our lives. God's love isn't sentimental, conditional, or fragile. It's everlasting, sovereign, and unshakable. And it's yours. 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And now, here's Chuck.
0: I came across a quote not long ago that I haven't been able to shake. It was from a man named John Allen, a Salvation Army saint who was near the end of his life. John made this shocking statement: "I deserve to be damned. I deserve to be in hell, but God interfered." That last part is worth repeating. God interfered. Wow. I love that more than I can say, because that's the story of the cross. We were running hard in the wrong direction, and God stepped in. He didn't send a memo. He didn't offer a suggestion. He hung on a cross and bled and died and rose again. That's not a metaphor. That's history. And that interference has changed every life that's ever truly reckoned with it. Here's what keeps me up at night. Millions of people are still running the wrong direction, and they don't know it. They're busy. They're sincere. Some of them are sitting in church every Sunday, but they've never had a real, personal, life-altering encounter with the cross we proclaim. That's the whole reason Insight for Living exists. And here's what I want you to understand as we approach June 30th. When you send a gift to Insight for Living, God's Word doesn't just sit in a quiet studio. 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You are the one who sends it. Your generosity is your ministry. Someone, somewhere, is about to have their own God-interfered moment. The cross is going to reorient their entire life. Your gift makes that possible. Please don't wait. Give today, and give knowing that what you're investing in is genuinely, permanently, eternally important.
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2: Tonight, mainly cloudy with a 60% chance of showers with a wind west 30 kilometers per hour, becoming light late this evening with a low of 11. Wednesday, a mix of sun and cloud with a 60% chance of showers and a risk of a thunderstorm in the afternoon. Wind becoming north 20 kilometers per hour with a high of 18 and a UV index of 7 or high. Wednesday night, partly cloudy with a 30% chance of showers early in the evening and a risk of a thunderstorm. Clearing in the evening with a wind northwest 20 kilometers per hour, becoming light late in the evening with a low of 6. Thursday, sunshine with a high of 21. Friday, sunny with a high of 20. And sunshine on Saturday with a high of 24 degrees. Get a closer look at wind, humidity, and conditions on the weather page on Discover Westman.
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4: It took me 4.5 years to get out of debt. That's, you know, it took time. It wasn't just going to happen instantly, and it may take time for couples to get into a better place financially. Be patient, put honoring the Lord first, put loving each other well second, put making a difference in the world third, and start to orient your finances that way. It may not change radically overnight, but eventually you'll be on a very, very good path.
5: Well, that's Matt Bell, and he joins us today on Focus on the Family with Jim Daly. We're going to be exploring some healthy habits for your marriage with regard to finances. Thanks for joining us. I'm John Fuller.
6: You know, John, money can be a really touchy subject within marriage and within families. Mm-hmm. It's probably, you know, it ranks right up there, number one, two, or three in the areas of marriage that couples really struggle with. So it's a very important topic. We come to this probably every couple of months. We try to do a program to help people with their finances. Let me rattle off some stats. Did you know about 40% of couples don't know their spouse's salary?
5: Oh.
6: Now, I probably know just about every NFL salary. You know, what is Bo Nix of the Broncos making? But, you know, that'd be an interesting question. Do you know more about the salary of sports figures and not your spouse, right? Wow. Another one, 28% of couples admit to hiding significant purchases or debt from their spouse. And I remember a story where a couple got married in their 20s. The woman had accumulated $250,000 of school debt.
5: Oof.
6: For a French literature degree.
5: Oof.
6: And wow, I mean, that, and had not disclosed it to her fiance and then husband. And that would be a rude awakening. Mm. There are practical biblical approaches to money. And I think the main point is simply good to be reminded of how we should manage that money.
5: Mm-hmm. Yeah, and it's great to have Matt Bell back with us. He's been here before. Our listeners really resonate with his insights. He's a personal finance writer and speaker, and he's the managing editor at Sound Mind Investing, and he and his wife Jude have 3 young adult children. Today, we're going to be talking about a brand new book that he's written called Starting Strong, Discovering the Good That Money Can Do Through Your Marriage.
6: Matt, welcome back to Focus on the Family. Good to have you.
4: Thanks so much, Jim and John. It's a pleasure to be here.
6: You know, one of the most interesting things with financial folks, you know, planners, helpers, writers on the topic, most of them come from a place of pain. You're not born necessarily. Maybe you have an aptitude to accounting, I don't know. But most of the people that I've interviewed come from a period of time where they were in the hole and they had to figure it out. I really appreciate that. I think Dave Ramsey has that testimony. What's your prodigal story?
4: Well, it very much is just that, the prodigal son. I inherited $60,000 from an uncle when I was in my mid-20s. Had no idea he planned to leave me any money, an incredible gift, incredible surprise. And I really did have good intentions with that money when I received it. I thought this is a once-in-a-lifetime opportunity to do something amazing career-wise. And I love to play golf. I love to travel. I thought, how can I turn all of that into a career? So I created a newsletter for people to take golf vacations. and while it lasted, it was amazing. I got to play Pebble Beach. I got to play these great golf courses in southern Spain. It was everything I dreamed it could be, except profitable.
6: Yeah. Wow. It sounds like you're ahead of the tech curve on that. You could have had a following, an app. People would have paid you money to go play golf.
4: Well, keywords were could have.
6: Could have.
4: It didn't
6: you're
4: really
6: probably
4: work out all that
6: 20
4: well.
6: Years ahead of that one, right?
4: Yeah.
6: Yeah. Let me ask you this, Matt. If you would have invested that $60,000 in your 20s, you would have
4: painful.
6: Had $2 million by the time you were 65. Did you realize that?
4: Well, very painful to think about that, but you're exactly right.
6: Compounding interest is quite amazing, isn't it?
4: You sound like some of my friends
6: I have talked to people that have given, you know, put $5,000 for their kids who were just born, and they've shown me the models at average rates of growth from the stock market, you would expect about $1 million when that one-year-old turns 65.
4: It's amazing what it can turn into.
6: Without putting any more into it.
4: But in my case, I took the $60,000 and transformed it into $20,000 of credit card debt.
6: Wow. Okay, now let's speak about that, the $20,000 of debt.
4: You've got to do a lot of things wrong to do that, and I was doing a lot of things wrong. But it was a huge wake-up call. It was very humbling to see that dream die, to see, you know, the guilt of squandering my uncle's hard-earned money and that sort of thing. So I moved home with my parents for 6 months, and I was really down for the first couple of months that I was out there. But God used it for great good. I mean, a friend of mine from college reached out and shared his faith with me. He had become a Christian a year after I graduated from college, and that was life-changing unto itself because it got me exploring matters of faith, and ultimately I placed my faith in Christ, which would have been plenty to come out of that experience, but I also really got interested in learning about money.
6: Yeah.
4: And I was amazed at how much the Bible says on this topic. And so I've been writing about it, speaking about it, learning about it ever more ever since then.
6: You know, Matt, it's a great insight. So this was your valley. You were 25, 24?
4: Yeah, mid-20s.
6: I mean, so you hit this valley of being in debt, $20,000. This friend of yours from college calls.
4: Yeah.
6: He's just accepted Christ the year before. He starts sharing the Lord with you, I'm assuming.
4: Right. Yeah.
6: You're not repelled by that. You're intrigued, partly because I'm sure you're in a valley.
4: Yeah, absolutely. I was humbled. I was so humbled by that experience, and so just kind of distraught and trying to figure out what is my life going to be about. I thought I knew, but clearly I didn't know. And so he was saying encouraging things like, God has a plan for your life. And that was very intriguing to me. So I began reading the Bible. I began going to church. I began learning. And I was just a sponge for all things related to matters of faith. And then I couldn't believe how much the Bible says about money. So the first church I went to has a stewardship ministry. I got involved in that and just loved that. So I loved seeing how God was using my pain, my values, as you said, my story, to start to help others. Because I'm not a guy that's always gotten the money thing right. I can relate to a person who's had trouble with money.
6: You know, I so appreciate that, though. But, you know, speaking to those who are listening or watching, I mean, that's a starting place when you're in that valley. Mm-hmm. So often that's where the Lord begins to turn your heart, right? And open your ears and eyes to what is true, the spiritual things that are most important. You usually win those battles down in the gutter and not on the mountaintop. I mean, that comes later. Let me ask you this in terms of Scripture. Matthew 6:24 says you cannot serve both God and mammon. That's a very famous area of Scripture. How can we cultivate an attitude toward money that honors God? And let me add this too. In a culture that, you know, for the most part, needs are taken care of, in Western civilization, not all of it, here in America, Canada, parts of Europe. So how do we even get our hands around what the Lord would want for us and what we think is being poor or being rich?
4: Yeah, well, the Bible never says that money is a bad thing unto itself. You know, the Bible doesn't say that money is the root of all evil. Some people think it does. It says the love of money is a root of all kinds of evil. And I think that's a really important distinction. So I think as we start to see that God's intentions for us are good, that He wants good things for us, and as we start to experience some of the worldly approaches to money and see that that's either not working or could be hollow if you do achieve some financial success, and you start to see, oh, the Bible says so many things about money, so many practical things about money, But God just wants us to put Him first. And that's the thing. You can't serve both God and money. God needs to come first, and then money is used according to His principles for His purposes. That's the approach that tends to work really, really well.
6: So you and Jude, your wife, you're engaged. You're looking at the registry. Everybody's done that. Our registry may have been Target. I don't remember. but that's probably a true story, actually. But the you're looking at China.
4: Right.
6: That was nice.
4: Right. That was the source of our first disagreement.
6: Oh. Let me know. Yeah, tell me what happened with that and how it pointed to a little, rub between the two of you.
4: Yeah, it's funny because we dated for 6 months and then we got engaged and things were going along really, really well. But then we started to register for gifts that we wanted other people to buy for us. It wasn't even our money we were spending. It was other people's money. But it was in that department store, walking these aisles of plates and cups and saucers, that we realized, oh, wow, we have very different views of what these things should look like. And, it sounds so trivial, right? But yet it started to make me concerned. I mean, I'm very kind of minimalist. I like, my parents were that way. And so I think I've adopted their views of design and art and what looks good. That's what I was drawn to. Very simple, maybe plain white, sturdy would be good. It's going to last a long time. But Jude grew up in a home where there was a set of dishes on display, very formal gold-rimmed dishes, and their everyday plates had a floral design. Floral really works against my instincts.
6: Taking up way too much space.
4: Yes. And so I started to think, oh, wow, we're so different in this area. I never noticed. And so I started to think, oh, what other things in my life are going to have floral designs on them? Mm-hmm. And it started to be a little bit fearful. But, it's a funny anecdote, but really it pointed to the need to have lots of conversations and try to come together. And I think over the years I've kind of moved toward her and she's moved toward me on design issues. So we've come together. But that was the first example of, wow, we're really on different pages on something.
6: That's great, Matt. What was your second argument? No, I'm kidding. You don't need to answer that question. Let me mention this, though, talking about arguments. According to one study from Fidelity, the resource management firm, rather large, they say as many as 25%, that's one in four couples, call money their most significant relationship challenge.
4: Yeah.
6: So that's a big number.
4: Yeah.
6: And it probably, if you look across the arc of decades of marriage, it doesn't go down typically.
4: Yeah.
6: It still rests in bubbles, one, two, or three. Hmm. What's happening with those couples?
4: Yeah, I think initially when couples come together in marriage, what's happening there is that, people don't enter marriage with a blank slate. We all bring something into our marriage. We bring stuff into our marriage. We bring how we saw our parents deal with money into our marriage that we may not even realize the degree to which it still works on us, but we bring that. That's a big factor. We bring our hopes and dreams around money that might be very different from our spouse. We bring certain early experiences we've had with money. In my case, I had a lot of debt, and that was a very traumatic experience. And we bring very different temperaments into marriage. And these things don't naturally just fit together. And so that's a source of a lot of friction and a lot of having to work things out early in marriage. But then as time goes on, I think people, it's a failure to communicate.
6: Mm-hmm.
4: I mean, as you mentioned, people don't even know what their spouse earns for a living. That's just a failure to communicate. So just more communication around money and most things would probably help.
6: Mm-hmm. Yeah, for sure.
5: Yeah, along those lines, Matt, Jim mentioned this couple that got engaged and married, and she had no disclosure about sort of where she was at with her debt. You advocate full disclosure about all of that for couples that are getting married or have recently married.
4: Yeah.
5: What's the importance of that?
4: Yeah, I advocate full financial disclosure before marriage and complete ongoing financial transparency after marriage. You don't want to be surprised when you get married at what you've actually married into with all this debt, because I really believe, the vision for marriage in the Bible is oneness, it's unity. And so if one spouse was really wealthy before marriage, now, once you're married, you're both very wealthy. If one spouse had a lot of debt before marriage, when you come together in marriage, now you both have a lot of debt. There's a great story that I have from my past where a couple that I know, Scott and Karen, She brought $50,000 of non-mortgage debt into their marriage. He called it a reverse dowry.
6: and he had, that is so true.
4: He had a great attitude about the whole thing, though, because she would always say early in their marriage, oh, my debt, my debt. My debt is keeping us from doing this or that. My debt, I feel so bad about my debt. And he would always correct her and say, it's not your debt, it's our debt. And I think that's a really bold act of leadership, act of love, to take that perspective. So I just want there to be no surprise. Prizes. I want there to be full disclosure, maybe not on your first date, but as things start to get serious in a relationship, it seems to be headed toward marriage. Now let's understand, how much are we each earning? How much do we have in savings? Are there any traumatic stories in our background around money? And then ongoingly, everybody, both parties should have access to all the finances.
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5: Thanks for listening to Focus on the Family. 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
6: Matt, what are some ways that couples can create that financial unity? What are some practical tools they can use?
4: Yeah, one of the things is simply having conversations about the past. You know, how were you raised around money? That's really big. There was one couple that I tell the story of in the book where they were on some fun outing to Wrigley Field in Chicago. What can't be fun about that? Mm-hmm. You're just at this great ballpark. But some of them, the topic of money came up, and it closed the conversation down because he found out that she was carrying a balance on a credit card, and that to him was an absolute no-no. And so it was a troubling, difficult conversation, but it also opened up the door to more conversations where they gained a much greater sense of empathy and understanding of each other's background. He grew up in a very stable household. There was always money for vacations and groceries. She grew up single-parent household where money was always tight. She had gotten acclimated to using credit cards, but in realizing he really didn't like that, she quickly paid off her balance, and he, by the same token, gained some empathy for the difficulty with which she was raised with a single parent household.
6: That field level ticket at Wrigley might be $128 bucks.
4: It is
6: start
4: today.
6: There, but anyway, no, I mean, that's part of it, is that communication. You know, let me go back for a moment to that opening comment I gave of a situation, was a true situation where this young man and woman were getting married. Mm. She had not disclosed her school loans of $250,000 for a 4-year degree.
4: Wow.
6: And, you know, then they're married and that came forward. And how would you go about, as the spouse that's not, has no debt, and that's never come up, and this is an off-the-wall question for you, but what do you say at that point? You're already married now. She's disclosing this, and you say, okay, there's only one option. We've got to create a financial plan that pays that down.
4: Yeah.
6: But wow.
4: Yeah. And hopefully that's it, that they're both on that same page, that, hey, we're in this together now, so let's tackle this together. It may take time. It may mean dying to certain dreams, or at least the timing of certain dreams, but we're in this together, so let's get really committed to getting out from under. And the story I mentioned of the couple where she had $50,000 of non-mortgage debt, they saw the blessing of not buying a house when all their friends were buying a house. They saw the benefit of waiting, even though they sometimes, and by the way, they were giving generously throughout that time.
6: Huh.
4: And she told the story very candidly about how sometimes she felt like, boy, if we didn't give so much, we'd be able to get out of debt so much faster. But they saw God's blessing in it, because ultimately when they did get out of debt, they realized that they would have bought a house at a very difficult time, or at the market high.
6: Right.
4: And today, given what happened eventually at that point, the market had declined quite a bit, they probably would have been underwater on a house that they bought then.
6: Anybody else have that gift? Buying at the high point and selling at the low point?
5: You did that.
6: I'm good at that. So, hey, Matt, what about the common question about combined accounts? And if we have combined accounts, how do I get him a birthday present? He's going to know about it.
4: Right.
6: Or, you know, something like that, keeping separate accounts, maybe the both of them work and they just decide, let's keep separate checking accounts rather than a joint checking account.
4: Yeah, I would strongly encourage joint accounts because that fosters transparency and teamwork and unity. But in terms of buying a gift, you could do something as simple as withdraw some cash from an ATM. So now there's no record that's readily apparent of where a gift was purchased. So there can be a surprise doing something as simple as that.
6: Yeah, that's good. You know, your book Starting Strong has many gold nuggets in it. The one that caught me as maybe the mother load is this idea that normally we start with expenses, savings, and then giving.
4: Yeah.
6: And you say flip that, start with giving.
4: That's right.
6: That's an amazing thought. I'd never thought of that. Hmm. I mean, I did it the traditional way.
4: Yeah. It's very countercultural. You know, I tell people in a variety of workshops, if you take nothing out of this workshop today, take this. The order with which you use money will make all the difference. And with a married couple, it'll make all the difference in their finances. It'll make all the difference in their marriage. And so think about it. There's only a few things you can do with money. You can spend it. You can use it for debt payments. You can save it. You can invest it. You can give it away. And that's the order that our culture teaches us in countless ways, both overt and subtle. We're taught to spend first. We're making, you know, $80,000 a year. That means you can live here. You can drive that. You can wear this brand of clothing. When spending comes first, debt is just a given, I've found. And if any money is left over, some might be saved, invested, and given away. But typically, there isn't much left over. So if we flip that, you know, the Bible says, honor the Lord with your wealth, with the first fruits, the first portion of all of thy increase, one version of the Bible says. So if we flip that equation on its head and we say, we're going to honor the Lord with the first portion by giving to his work in this world. We're going to give first. Then we're going to save a portion, because the Bible says in the house of the wise are stores of choice food and oil, but a foolish person devours all that they have. Then we're going to invest a portion for the future. And then we're going to decide, we're going to see how much we can afford to spend on housing and clothing and vacations and all the rest. And along the way, we're cautious to not become enslaved to creditors, as the Bible warns. That if people will do that, it sounds so simple. It's so practical. It's so effective. It's so biblical. And yet it's so rarely practiced. Mm. But if people will do that, it will serve them so well.
5: Yeah. So is it 10%? Is it 5%? How do I determine that I'm going to start by giving first?
4: Yeah, and that's a fair question, because I think people need guardrails. They need some guidance about that. And so the Old Testament teaches very clearly a tithe or a tenth part, 10% of income. That's a starting point. In the New Testament, Matthew 23:23, Jesus seems to affirm the tithe. And yet every example in the New Testament goes beyond it. You've got Zacchaeus giving half. You've got the widow giving all. And that's what Jesus did with the laws, is he made them, he changed them from letter of the law adherence to spirit of the law. And I just think it makes sense to use that as a helpful biblical starting point.
6: You know, so many people I talk to, couples that recount their early years, and they'll say often, those were great years, but we didn't have a bed. We didn't have a couch. We didn't have a table. That was Gina.
5: You didn't have a table, right?
6: I mean, no, we didn't. We had no furniture, because I had just gotten back from Japan a couple of years before. I said, we can make a futon, you know, we'll just throw blankets down until they're soft. So buy 3 or 4 blankets, that becomes your mattress. And then here we go. So, you know, that part of that struggle is actually part of building your memory together.
4: Yeah.
6: You know, the sweetness of all that when
4: that's tough. Yeah, absolutely. When you're starting out, that's why it's so important with all these things we're talking about to get these things right from the beginning, because life is only going to get busier and maybe God's going to bless you more financially. And so if we establish these priorities early in our marriage, we're going to serve the Lord. As for us and our household, we will serve you, Lord. We're going to base our decisions, our marriage and our finances on the solid rock of God's word. We're going to, you know, use money in a way to love each other well, to strengthen our marriage and to glorify God and to make the difference in the world that God intended when he brought us together in marriage. Make these decisions early. And, you know, you mentioned kind of the early, many people experience that sort of early difficulties and financially in their starting out years. John Rockefeller, you know, one of the wealthiest people that ever lived, he said, "I never could have tithed on my first $1 million if I hadn't tithed on my first salary, which was $1.50 a week."
6: Wow.
4: And I think there's an important point. There's an important point for kids there, teaching kids about generosity, and an important point for our marriages. Let's start there and let's see how God blesses that over time. And I think I feel very confident that he will.
6: You know, the most common thing, Matt, right here at the end, and we'll continue if you can stick with us, we'll keep going. But the most common thing, I think, is if you only knew the mountain I face, you know, I can barely scrap by. How often is it that you look at somebody's finances in that consulting role? And it's really perspective over everything. It just means you can't do certain things. Can you pay your rent or your mortgage?
4: Yeah.
6: Can you buy groceries? Can you take care of transportation?
4: Right.
6: And then beyond that, it kind of ends up being wants, right?
4: Yeah.
6: I mean, there are probably other things. You might have medical issues. Yeah. I get all that. And everything's unique. But what's that rhythm that you normally see with young couples where, you know, the advertising world has done a number on us, and we think we need those shoes, we need that coffee, we need whatever.
4: Right.
6: And in fact, you don't.
4: Yeah. I just encourage couples to live countercultural lives and to take their cues from the Bible. It will be a countercultural life. It'll be a life that isn't what your friends are necessarily doing or what you see on social media, but it will be a good life. So base your decisions on what the Bible teaches us about money. You know, get those decisions right early on. Make those convictions something that's really clear from the beginning of your marriage. Some couples do really, really have significant financial struggles, and God's going to meet them there. There's compassion for that. We're not about legalism and legally, you know, legalistic adherence to certain teaching in the Bible. But I think if people will orient their use of money around what the Bible teaches and be convicted by and motivated by what it teaches, and to make those distinctions between needs and wants, because a lot of times wants can morph into needs very easily. But if we orient things financially and otherwise around a biblical approach, over time, it will work well. It took me 4.5 years to get out of debt. That's, you know, it took time. It wasn't just going to happen instantly. And it may take time for couples to get into a better place financially. Be patient. Put honoring the Lord first. Put loving each other well second. Put making a difference in the world third. And start to orient your finances that way. It may not change radically overnight, but eventually you'll be on a very, very good path.
6: Oh, that's a good word, Matt. And like I said, let's keep going and come back next time and continue the discussion. I think that'd be a great thing to do. It'd be a lot of help for, again, young couples particularly, but good advice for everybody. So we'll continue to talk about practical budgeting ideas next time and maybe go a little deeper in the practical side. And let me turn to the listener. I encourage you to get a copy of Matt's great book, Starting Strong, Discovering the Good That Money Can Do Through Your Marriage. 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
2: Tonight, mainly cloudy with a 60% chance of showers with a wind west 30 kilometers per hour, becoming light late this evening with a low of 11. Wednesday, a mix of sun and cloud with a 60% chance of showers and a risk of a thunderstorm in the afternoon. Wind becoming north 20 kilometers per hour with a high of 18 and a UV index of 7 or high. Wednesday night, partly cloudy with a 30% chance of showers early in the evening and a risk of a thunderstorm. Clearing in the evening with a wind northwest 20 kilometers per hour, becoming light late in the evening with a low of 6. Thursday, sunshine with a high of 21. Friday, sunny with a high of 20. And sunshine on Saturday with a high of 24 degrees. Get a closer look at wind, humidity, and conditions on the weather page on Discover Westman.
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